0: of his last 15 at-bats. And at the plate is Caden Kress. First pitch. Taken for a ball, 1-0. Schaefer, as he watched that ball land in center field, running up the first baseline, turned to his dugout and gave a couple claps saying, let's keep this going. Can they do so? 1-0. Breaking ball, called strike. Yeah, fooled them there. Bit of a knee buckler against Caden Kress. One one. Swinging a grounder left side. Over his leg into field. Backhand field. Throw across the diamond. Not in time. Bases are back to being loaded for the Kakuna Ghosts. A chance to take the lead with Braden Jenkins coming to the plate. Infield single for Kress. First pitch here. Swinging a liner. Center field coming in his leg. And Ezra Leggett can't make the play. It falls. Two runs will score for Kakuna. The Ghosts are on top. Ghosts lead. 6-4 off the bat of Braden Jenkins. Listen to that Kakuna crowd. Nick Crone coming out to make a pitching change for Madison Memorial. We'll set up the new pitcher when we come back. The Ghosts back out in front. They answer a four-run Spartan inning with a five-run bottom of the third. It's 6-4 Ghosts. New pitcher when we come back to the Fast Signs High School Game of the Week.
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0: Ray Figueroa takes over as the pitcher. Trying to get the defensive changes as they're called off. Blake Adams, the pitcher, shifts out to right. Braden Banai is now at second. Didn't catch who's taking over at third. Yeah, it's Ethan Eckel. Haferman may be out of the game. Ray Figueroa this year, 2-3 record, 3.77 earned run average. 32 strikeouts, 18 walks, and 26 innings flat, the right-handed pitcher. Takes over, and he's got a mess to clean up. A five-run Kakuna inning so far. And runners are at first and second with two away. How about this Kakuna lineup? I said it at the start of the inning. The Ghosts have the offense to keep pace with the inning that Madison Memorial had in the top half of the third. And what do you know? They come back fighting. They come back swinging. And they might not be done yet. Quentin Gussman, who led this inning off by flying out to center field, steps in. Runners at first and second, two away, crowd back on their feet. First pitch from Figueroa to Gussman is outside, 1-0. 1-0 offering. Called strike. Good fastball. Evens the count at 1-1. Here's the 1-1. Swinging a fly ball. Bit of a pop-up into shallow right field. Going out is the second baseman, Braden Banai, to make the catch and end the inning. But the damage was done. The Kokona Ghosts regain the lead. 5-4, Michael Jenkins pumping up the crowd as he makes the trot back to the dugout from third base. It's 6-4 Ghosts on the Broken Tree Pizza scoreboard. Let's head to the fourth. 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
0: Welcome back to the Division I State Championship between Kokona and Madison Memorial. You're listening right here on The Score. This is the Fast Signs High School Game of the Week. Fast Signs, more than fast, more than signs. My name is Tony Giordano. I got here today via the Fast Signs mobile studio, 135 South Cathaloma Drive in Appleton. Again, that's more than fast, more than signs, Fast Signs. And indeed, there's a new pitcher into the game. Braden Jenkins will take over on the mound for Bennett Geithner. That means there will be a new shortstop in the game. Either way, Kokona leads 6-4 after the 5-run third, responding to a 4-run third from Madison Memorial. Do up here is Blake Adams, the former pitcher, now right fielder. He fouls the first one away. It's 0-1. This one on the ground, right side, right to Caden Kress at second. A step to his right, fields and throws the first for the first out of the inning. Braden Jenkins this year as the pitcher. This is his seventh appearance. He does have four starts, has not recorded a decision yet this year, no saves. A 6.56 earned run average in 10 innings, has struck out 12 and walked 14. So Jenkins has been bitten in the past with the lack of command bug, the walk bug. This one on the ground right side, coming over is Terrence Seegers, the field, the backhand throw to Jenkins, who crosses first base and toe taps the bag for the second out of the inning. It's a 3-1 put out. And this inning begins just like that 4-run third did for Madison Memorial, with back-to-back ground outs to the right side. And about this same spot in the order, too. Ray Figueroa, now the pitcher, will come to the plate. First pitch misses here, 1-0. This one is fouled away. Again, foul ball is brought to you by Bryanton Stratton. Bennett Geithner's day comes to an end. This one, a one-hopper to Kress, and it's over his glove into right field. That one was hit hard, but one that Kress would probably tell you he should have made. We'll see if they mark that a hit or error. Either way, it's a 2-out base runner. Thank you. I believe I have something mixed up here. It is still Geithner pitching. So the 2-0 base runner. Ball is called on Prosser. Still trying to get everything organized in my scorebook here. 1-0 is outside 2-0. See what they called that last one. They called that a single by Figueroa. This one is fouled at the third base coach, Nick Crone. So it is still Geithner pitching. Jenkins is still at short. Two one. Swing and a grounder foul. There is a courtesy runner at first, Linus Farrell, for Figueroa. Two two. Swing and another foul. Prosser putting together a good at bat here. And if I, this one popped up, Caden Kress will call everybody off towards the line and will make the catch to end the inning. Warming up in the bullpen is Paxton Hsu, who is injured. And what a game changer that would be if Kokona could rely on him. We'll watch that story as that continues to develop. It's still 6-4 Kokona as we head to the bottom of the fourth in the Division I state championship for the Fast Science High School Game of the Week on the Score.
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0: Bottom of the fourth in the Division I state championship. Kokona leads 6-4 on the Broken Tree Pizza scoreboard. And I am correct. My eyes are not deceiving me. Paxton Hsu, the number 4 ranked lefty in the state of Wisconsin at the start of the season, is warming up in the bullpen for Kokona. This entire playoff run, Kokona has been without Paxton Hsu due to a leg injury, and he is warming up. And what a game changer that would be for the Ghosts if Paxton Hsu could go. You wonder if he goes in a closer role, if he goes in a relief role. We'll watch that as that continues to develop. Meanwhile, Bennett Geithner, the pitcher, will step in. 0-1 with a walk and a run scored to lead off this fourth inning. 6-4, Kokona leads over Madison Memorial in the Division I state championship. Ray Figueroa delivers ball one high to open up the inning. Figueroa works from the stretch permanently, even though no one's on base, the 1-0. Called strike one and one. Talked with Michael Jenkins at the start of this tournament. I've been talking with him throughout this tournament. And at the start of the tournament, all right, before, I asked him, what are you doing to get ready? You know, over the weekend, I talked with him last week. 1-1 inside, but called a strike, 1-2. Wants to hit that inside part of the plate. And Jenkins on Saturday ran a 5K with his daughter. The Bell and Run was this past Saturday in the Green Bay area, and Jenkins was a part of that with his daughter. 1-2, swinging a grounder foul. Yeah, he knew the nerves. The nerves were kind of kicking in for him last week. And he was like, what am I, you know, got to do something to keep my mind occupied throughout the weekend, waiting for Monday. 1-2, swinging a foul back. All these foul balls, a good chance to remind you that foul balls on the score brought to you by Bryant & Stratton. 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Figueroa comes set, the 1-2 delivery. Check swing, appeal down to first, he went around. It's in the dirt. Sauer slaps the tag on Geithner, and that's a strikeout to open up the inning. Brings up Bryce Urban, who's 0-2, but reached on the E6 an inning ago and came around to score. First pitch to Urban. Called strike 0-1. Again, this is Kakana's first trip to the state tournament since 1954. 0-1. Outside 1-1. The three prior state tournament runs for Kakana came in a four-year span, 51-54, where they went in 51, 53, and 54, and they won it in 53. 1-1 called strike, 1-2. Kakana has not been back since, and this being their first time back in 72 years, the entire city of Kakana is showing up. 1-2 popped up. Foul territory, third base side. That'll go out of play. I am telling you, I said this earlier in the game, it stays true to this point of the game, that from home plate down the first baseline is all orange and black. I mean, there is not an open seat on that side of the stadium here at Neuroscience Group Field. 1-2. Poked right side and threw a base hit. Just kissed it off the bat, did Bryce Urban. Giving it chase was Braden Banai at second, and it was out of his reach into right field for a one-out single. Brady Schwalbach will return as the courtesy runner. Nice ovation after the single for Bryce Urban. Brings up Tyler Urban. Yeah, the Kakana Ghosts had a police escort to the stadium today. Or at least out of Kakana. By Kakana police, and that's where Kakana police dropped off and said, you're on your own from here. First pitch on the ground, left side. Caleb Ligon will make the field, flip the second for one, turn is in time. That's a double play to end the inning, 6-4-3. Kakana still has the lead, though. 6-4 through 4. Let's head to the fifth inning of the Division I state championship. 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
0: Folks, Paxton Shue is on the mound for Kakana. He just got a standing ovation from the Kakana crowd on his walk from the dugout to the mound. Paxton Shue has been down with injury for this entire playoff run, but was medically cleared yesterday to come in and pitch today. He's been dealing with a lower extremity injury. You can see he's got a brace on that right leg. It's his plant leg. And he is pitching. If I had to compare, it's almost like if the wipeout closer was coming into the game. That's what it feels like. The atmosphere here, you could feel that energy kind of pick up for one side and the tension pick up on the other when Paxton Shue hit the mound. He has that sort of presence. Shue wearing number 13. The left-hand pitcher stands 6'1", 205. This is his 10th game of the season. He started 8 prior, a 7-1 record. If that tells you anything, 9 games, 8 starts, a 7-1 record, a 2.29 earned run average through 39 innings even, has struck out 60 and walked 15. Kakana's not messing around here. They want Paxton Shue to at least get them through 1, maybe 2 innings, if not bridge the gap the rest of the way. What a moment for Paxton Shue to return. I mean, if you're going to return, it might as well be the state championship. The lefty with the good fastball, strong breaking stuff. Is on the mound. Due up in this inning for Madison Memorial is the top of the order. Ethan Eckel, third baseman, will lead off and take ball one inside. One oh. Slapped up the right field line. That'll go fouling out of play. Six to four, the Kakana lead here on the top of the fifth inning. You wonder if Shue has, like, what's the leash here? Does he have just one? Does he have three? Shue started his windup for the 1-1 offering, but Eckel had called time. Eckel 0-1 today with a walk and a run scored in the third. One one. Good fastball, check swing, appeal, no swing. I think that's the right call. Kakana doesn't like it, but I think that's the right call. Yeah, you can see, you can just see watching Shue pitch. He's got the velocity of a Division I player. He is going Division I, State College of Florida. 2-1, called strike. Man, and it's a good fastball, and it's got some tail, too. Two-two is the count. Shue from the windup. Here it comes. Fastball popped up. Foul territory, third base side. Giving a chase is Urban. Both Urbans, Tyler and Bryce, from behind the plate, and it goes out of play behind the dugout. Yeah, what a story Paxton Shue has been. His career has been filled with injuries. It's unfortunate. He is a talent, a Division I talent. As I mentioned when he went to the bullpen, the number 4 ranked lefty in the state of Wisconsin at the start of the season. 2-2. Swinging a liner back up the middle, just past Shue, a diving stop by Crest to keep it in the infield, and flips to his shortstop, Braden Jenkins, just to keep it in. And time is called as Caden Crest might be a bit shaken up on that play. Just behind second, and Michael Jenkins is going to make a trot out just to talk to him. Caden does get up, and he made a diving attempt to just, it's an impressive play just to keep it in the infield. It was straight up the middle. Like, he made the stop to keep it in behind the second base bag, and that is a lot of range. He has got so much range as a second baseman. And yeah, he just has something in his eye right now. So the trainer's going to come out and try to flush that eye out. But he looks to be okay to continue. Yeah, he's just asking for something to cleanse out his eye. And he'll get his eye flushed out appropriately. Maybe some sand, some dirt. Puts his sunglasses back on and resumes his second base position with a nice applause from the crowd. Warming up in the bullpen is Chase Otradovic, who's only appeared in two games on the mound this year for Kakana. First pitch, showing bunt, getting one down up the line. It'll go foul. That would have been a perfect bunt had it not just hit the lip of the grass and kicked into foul territory. Off the bat of Braden Banai. The UW-Milwaukee commit. Banai has a, usually players, it's not uncommon for players to dye their hair blonde. Half of the teams here, half the players who played at this field in this tournament this year had blonde hair, bleached blonde dyed hair. And that's what Braden Banai has. He just took his helmet off to walk back to the plate and put it back on. But he has a green, almost an arrow shape in that blonde hair. Called strike here, makes it 0-2. Of course, it is the green, the color of Madison Memorial. It's cut very short, his hair. Just enough to dye two different colors. 0-2. Low and in the dirt, 1-2. We saw that in yesterday's game. I mentioned that on the call, that Patrick Reichert, an assistant coach for Nicolet, dyed his hair blue for the run after an agreement with one of his players. 1-2 is delayed by a check on the runner at first, echoes back in safely. He agreed with one of his players at the start of the season. If we make it to, all right, he said, all right, he's way ahead of himself talking about state. We got a lot of things that happened in the regular season beforehand. If we make the state, yeah, I'll dye my hair blue. Lo and behold, that's what happened. Ground ball to second. Caden Kress bobbles it. Doesn't have a play at second, doesn't have a play at first. Caden Kress, after playing a stellar second base for this entire tournament, has just committed his third error of the season. And now there's runners at first and second with nobody up. And the three-hole hitter, Caleb Ligon, is at the plate. Mound visit here from Bryce Urban to talk with Shue. And Caleb Ligon did damage his last time up, a two-run single. And later came around to score in that four-run third inning for Madison Memorial. Caleb steps in, batting from the right side. Takes strike one. Talk about Division I talent. Both Caleb and his brother on deck, Ezra Ligon, are commits to Bradley University. Seniors are twins. 0-1. Swing and a miss. Sword swing there. Got him to chase a breaking ball in the dirt. First two pitches of this at-bat, and Paxton Shue has not thrown a fastball. In is Terrence Seegers on the grass, about a step or two in front of the bag. 0-2 pitch, here it comes. Breaking ball, slapped down the right field line. It'll go foul and out of play into that Kakana bullpen. If you've ever seen Neuroscience Group Field, if not, we always encourage you to come out here. If you have, you understand the bullpens for the minor leaguers are in each of the gaps. Well, here at the high school level, they just put them on the field down the line. Kakana, being the team, the home team, has the first base dugout. Their bullpen is way up the right field line, vice versa for Madison Memorial in left field.

0: who had the two RBI triple in the third. Breaking ball just misses. 1-0. Breaking ball, called strike. On the outside part of the plate, 1-1. Here's the 1-1 from Hsu after a long pause. The delivery is low and in the dirt. Fastball skipped in. So we can close the book on Bennett Guyton when four innings, gave up four runs, all earned on three hits, two walks, and one strikeout. Gives way to Paxton Hsu. And Hsu will step off. Takes a couple steps behind that mound just to recollect his thoughts, regather himself, and now he retoes the rubber. He's in a 2-1 count against Ezra Ligon. Here's the pitch. Fastball, got him. With a strike. 2-2. That's a hard pitch for hitters at this level. That one was on the outside part of the plate, but again, Hsu has that two-seam motion, has that tail to his fastball, so it starts outside and then breaks in the zone. 2-2. Bender called strike three. Both Liggins go down looking against Paxton Hsu. That brings up Cam Sauer. Two on and two out. Sauer's 0-2 with a strikeout. That last pitch from Hsu, could see it on the replay. A bender that just caught the outside low part of the plate. Swing and a miss here for strike one. It was a big bender. Started up and in and broke low and away and caught the zone, says home plate umpire Ron Quirk. Quirk has called a good zone today. These umpires are good. 0-1. High, 1-1. You can tell even with the check swing appeals or some of the calls in the field, I think they have batted 1,000 in this game for the most part. I mean, maybe a couple ball or strike calls that I can't see from my vantage point that might be borderline, but other than that, excellent. 1-1, swing and a miss, 1-2. Hsu, a strike away from striking out the side, and the Kaukauna crowd rises back to their feet. The 1-2, swing and a foul. Again, foul balls brought to you by Bryant and Stratton. You'll hear this crowd erupt in the case that Paxton Hsu strikes out the side. There's the pitch lined into center field. Schaefer comes in, then goes back a few steps and makes the catch. Hitting over. Kaukauna still leads 6-4. We head to the bottom of the fifth. It's the fifth inning stretch. Here from Neuroscience Group Field. 6-4, Kaukauna leads as we head to the bottom of the fifth. That's your Broken Tree Pizza scoreboard. Great pizza, great times. Broken Tree Pizza. You're listening to the Division I Championship. Kaukauna leads 6-4 over Madison Memorial on the score. Christensen Heating and Air
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1: 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It's not just a slogan. It's the foundation.

0: We're in the bottom of the fifth inning. They're doing a dizzy dash where two contestants put their head on a bat and spin around for a 10 count and then try to run up one of the foul lines. Obviously, the winner is the one who crosses their mark first. That's an event I would not want to see myself in. I get dizzy quickly. If I were to do that, it would just be bad. Is that the type of training that Blue Angels have to go through? I don't know. Something similar, I would assume. All right, 6-4 is the Kaukauna Ghosts lead here on the bottom of the fifth inning over Madison Memorial. Kaukauna put up one in the second and then answered a four-run top of the third from Madison Memorial with a five-run bottom of the third. Thus, your 6-4 score. It's been scoreless since that point. That's your Broken Tree Pizza scoreboard. Two up this inning for the Ghosts, 8-9-1. Taryn Seegers will lead off. Take ball one outside from Ray Figueroa. Figueroa came in relief of Blake Adams. Called strike makes it 1-1. One. Slowly grounded to second. Braden Banai lets it come to him. A couple shuffles to his left, feels cleanly, and throws to first in time to retire Seegers. Nine-hole hitting left fielder Blake Vandeleu will step in. He's 1-1 with a walk and a run scored. Also has a stolen base under his belt in this campaign. In this contest, rather. Kaukauna's 6 runs on 8 hits. There's been one Madison Memorial error. Madison Memorial, 4 runs on 4 hits. Kaukauna has committed one error as well. The Ghosts have left 7 on base compared to just the 3 of the Spartans. 1-0 now the count on Vandeleu. Figueroa comes set, kicks and fires. 1-0 is popped up behind home plate. Giving it chase is Sauer. It will fall in play, but Sauer couldn't get there. Fell on that warning track. Sauer didn't run immediately. It was kind of fouled up, and then he. I think someone yelled at him or screamed at him, hey, that might still be in play. You should get after it. And then he gave it chase, and that slight delay was enough to allow that one to fall. Extra chance here for Vandeleu. Here's the pitch. Just high. 2-1. Vandeleu, a line drive into right field. This will get over the head of Adams, and it will one-hop the wall. Vandeleu rounds second. Jenkins hopping and waving, telling him to come in, and it's a stand-up triple with one out for Blake Vandeleu. And the top of the order is coming. And you know who that means? In Braun Schaefer. I don't know why you'd pitch to him here. If I'm Nick Crone, I'm saying I know he's a speedster. Put him on. Braun Schaefer has reached in 14 of his last 15 at-bats, or plate appearances, I should say. As some of them have been because of walks and errors. They're going to pitch to him. Infield is in. First one hits him. Well, put him on regardless, and Schaefer will take first. So that counts. Schaefer... It's unbelievable, the run he's on, 15 of 16. In his last 16 plate appearances, he's reached in 15 at the state tournament. I mean, it's not like you're doing this against a lower-level non-conference opponent. In this playoff run, this is from the sectional final against Bayport through this championship game. Schaefer is on some kind of run right now. Caden Kress steps in with runners on the corners. One away. Corners are in. Ethan Eckel at third is playing way in to guard a bunt. Here's the pitch. Called strike. Bluff throw as Schaefer swipes second. For Braun, that's his 4th stolen base of this tournament. Runners at second and third now with one away, and the entire infield is in on the grass for Madison Memorial. Press, two of two with a sack fly and an RBI. Swings and lines one down the line into left field. Two runs come around to score. Crosser kicks it in left. Up to second goes Kress. The Kokona Ghosts now lead 8-4 in the bottom of the fifth in this state championship. Third RBI. Well, second and third RBI for Caden Kress. Makes it 8-4. Braden Jenkins, who's one of two, steps in. Takes ball one low and in the dirt. Figueroa's 1-0 is fouled off. No action in that Spartan bullpen. This is Figueroa's inning. Jenkins in a 1-1 count. Here's the pitch. Outside, 2-1. Lined into center field. Ezra Ligon in stride will make the catch. Bluff tag at second from Kress, second out of the inning. Quinton Gussman comes to the plate now. He's 0-3, and folks, he's due. Gussman is just 1-6 with three left on base. In this tournament, he's the cleanup batter. Jenkins has rolled with him in the cleanup spot. He's due. First pitch. Swing and a foul off. Good swing on it. Fouled it out of play. You heard it crash against one of the bleachers here at Neuroscience Group Field. Gussman, the left-handed hitter, second team All-FVA in the conference this season. Swing and a grounder right side and through, a base hit into right field. Being waved around is Kress. The throw is not cut off but late, and Kress will score. I told you he was due. Quinton Gussman drives in run number 9 for Kokona. It's 9-4 Ghosts here in the bottom of the fifth. Right on cue. That has to feel good for Gussman. That brings up Bennett Geithner, who is now the third baseman after starting as the pitcher. Check over at first, and Gussman's back safely. Geithner's 0-2 with a walk and a run scored. Swing and a miss on the first pitch. It's 0-1. High, 1-1. The lights have now been turned on at Neuroscience Group Field as the sun begins to fade here on the summer sky in Grand Chute. Quick check over at first, and Gussman's back safely. Here's the 1-1. Called strike. Now 1-2. Kokona up by 5 in this state championship. Swinging a grounder to first. Backhand pick. Nice play by Miles Hocking. He steps on the bag to retire the side. Inning is over. More damage done. Three runs come across for Kakana. They lead 9-4 as we head to the sixth. You're listening to the Division I Championship right here on The Score.
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0: 4. Kakana leads Madison Memorial. 6 outs to go for Kakana. Paxton Shue is on the mound if you're just joining us. The Ghosts got out to the 1-0 lead in the second. Fell behind 4-1 after the top of the third. A 3-run Spartan third. But then followed that up, did Kakana, with a 5-run bottom of the third to take a 6-1 lead. Just tacked on 3 more in the bottom of the fifth. In the top of the fifth, Paxton Shue came into pitch after being out for this entire playoff run with a knee injury. And all of a sudden, you look down the right field line and into the bullpen, and you go, is that pitcher warming up wearing 13? Because that means it's Paxton Shue. And it is. Had 2 strikeouts in his first inning of work. In the fifth, he's back out there for the 6th. The number 4 ranked lefty in the state of Wisconsin at the start of the season. Commit to State College of Florida. He's back out there for a second inning of work. Has to go through 6, 7, and 8 in the Madison Memorial order. Blake Adams, now the right fielder, started this game as the pitcher. First pitch is lined right at Caden Kress. 1 pitch, 1 out. 5 outs to go. They're showing on the TV screen. You can see the nerves of Michael Jenkins down in the Kakana dugout. He knows his team is 5 outs away from a championship. With a 5-run lead. Stepping in is Drew Haferman. Haferman is now the first baseman in the order. One 0 pitch to Haferman. Swinging a foul back. Again, foul ball is brought to you by Bryant and Stratton. Visit BryantStratton.edu and discover how Bryant and Stratton College is built different for you. That's Bryant with a T at the end. Bryant and Stratton. One one. Curveball. Ooh, just missed. 2-1. Fouled off, 2-2. Paxton Shue. Older brother Parker Shue was a standout wide receiver for the Kakana Ghost football team for the last couple of seasons. Shue, by the way, spelled S-C-H-U-H. 2-2. Breaking ball hit in the air at short. Bit of a pop-up. And back there to make the catch is Braden Jenkins. 4 outs away. Ray Figueroa, the pitcher, who homered in the semifinal against Muskego earlier today, also got the save, steps in and check swing. They'll appeal down to first. No swing. It's ball one. Again, both of these teams, second-place finishers in their respective conferences. 1-0. Outside 2-0. Kakana, second place in the FVA to Kimberly, who won their 7th consecutive FVA title. 17th overall, 15th under Ryan McGinnis.
1: Ooh.
0: That one's fouled away. 2-1. Who in Ryan McGinnis is a 2026 inductee into the Wisconsin Baseball Coaches Association Hall of Fame. Congratulations to Ryan over at Kimberly, also the athletic director of Papermaker Athletics. 2-1. Low and inside, 3-1. And then Madison Memorial, a second place finish, a 14-4 conference record. Each of these teams a 14-4 conference record. The Spartans finished second to Verona, who took the Big 8 conference. 3-1, called strike 3-2. And in this playoff run for Madison Memorial, their sectional final victory came against Big 8 champion Verona. And they 10-run them, 10-0 in six innings. Paxton Schuh, 3-2 with two away. Low, and he walked him. Figueroa aboard with two away, and Devin Prosser will come to the plate. We're going to get a courtesy runner for the pitcher, Figueroa. Imagine that'll be Linus Farrell. And indeed it will be. Linus this year coming into the tournament just one of one in stolen base attempts. First pitch. Low. Maybe a bit outside as well on Prosser, who's 0-1 with a walk and a run scored. Came back in the third. 9-4. Kakana is leading here in the sixth. And that hit him. Figueroa takes second. Prosser at first after the hit by pitch. And now you're back to the top of the order. And Michael Jenkins, is he going to come out and have a mound visit here? Talk to Schuh? No, he's going to. He just picked up that baseball after it came off the elbow pad of Ray Figueroa and ricocheted towards the Kakana dugout. Came out about 15 or so feet to pick up that baseball, hand it back to the umpire, and is now retreating to the dugout. Bryce Irvin will head out to the mound, though, for a quick mound visit just to calm down Schuh to get him back in the right frame of mind after allowing a walk and a hit by pitch with two outs. And now you're back to the top of the order, and Ethan Eckel, who is one of two with a walk and a run scored, had a single in the fifth. First offering is a big bender in there for a strike from Schuh. That's that. You're down by five. Want to do some damage? Here's a big curveball to start the at-bat. 0-1. Schuh comes set, the lefty. Kicks, fires a fastball. Low and away. 1-1. That's got to be a hard fastball to hit. I mean, he's got great stuff. A hard fastball with some movement and a big bender curveball. Keep hitters off balance. The 1-1. Another bender. Hit high in the air, left field. It'll go foul up the left field line and out of play. 1-2. Schuh again. A strike away from ending this inning. Crowd rises to their feet. This Kakana crowd, man, they are here. They have come out in droves. Time is called by Eckel. It's a good move, veteran move by the senior to let the applause die down, although it may come back to life. From behind home plate all the way down the first baseline is black and orange of the Electric City faithful. That includes the concourse. 1-2. Swinging on a tapper foul. I mean it there. I've said it a couple times on this broadcast. Not an empty seat. Here comes the clapping again. Here comes Schuh again as he comes set. 1-2 offering with two on and two out. Here it comes. Just outside, 2-2. It was one of those fastballs that started as a strike and tailed out of the zone. Good call from Ron Quirk, and Eckel watched it all the way. Two, two. Fastball, line to third, on a hop. It is fielded by Geithner. Throw to first is in time, and the Kakana Ghosts, 3 outs away. It's 9-4 Kakana. We'll head to the bottom of the sixth inning. The Ghosts will attempt for some insurance runs. Don't go anywhere. You're listening to the Division I Championship right here on The Score.
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0: Want to give a shout out to Dean Burling listening on a drive back from Milwaukee. Hi, Dean. Thanks for tuning into us today, and thanks for, as always, hopping on for our playoff run here on The Score, our coverage of playoff baseball and softball, Dean Burling. Our coverage will come to an end tonight with the Division I state championship, in which Kaukauna is leading 9-4 in the bottom of the sixth. 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First pitch here is ball one on Bryce Urban. Half swing, appeal, no swing. And Ray Figueroa back with the 1-0. Inside, 2-0. Also misses outside, 3-0, and Figueroa wondering where that last one missed. You can tell by his body language, not a very appreciative of that ball call. 3-0. High, and he walked him. A leadoff. Four-pitch walk to Bryce Urban. The Ghosts are looking for insurance ahead of the seventh inning. Time is called for a courtesy runner. That's Schwalbach. Gives us a chance to let you know that there are over 20 studies that support the benefits of low-fat chocolate milk as a recovery beverage. Low-fat chocolate milk contains the right 3-to-1 mix of carbs and protein, scientifically shown to help refuel and restore muscles. Pro athletes have been relying on chocolate milk for years because they have seen the benefits in their own performance and recommend drinking milk to others. Learn more at GonnaNeedMilk.com, brought to you by Dairy Farmers of Wisconsin. This one is a ground ball from Shu. Back to Figueroa on the mound. He turned through to second for one. And Shu running down the line, but you can tell he is not running at 100% with that hurt leg. And there's going to be a courtesy runner. Again, that'll be McCoy Leno. So a 6-4 put out on the fielder's choice, and Shu is in safely. Seager steps in. Cue shot off the end of the bat towards second base. It is caught by Benai. Second out of the inning. First pitch called strike.
6: on Blake Vandeleau. 0-1. Here's the 0-1. Called strike, 0-2 on the outside part of the plate. And even Braun Schaefer is shaking his head in the on-deck circle. I think he just wants another at-bat. 0-2. Outside, tried the same spot did Figueroa, but missed just a bit to the left from my vantage point, or right from his vantage point. 1-2. Swinging a liner up the middle. Vandeleau aboard again with another single. His third hit of the ball game. And Lannoy up to second. So now, runners at first and second with two away. And who else but Braun Schaefer? I'd walk him. I'll tell you right now, I'd walk him. I would not pitch to Braun Schaefer. He has reached safely in 15 of his last 16 plate appearances. Two walks and a hit-by-pitch today. A single. He's 1 of 1 with two runs scored and a stolen base, 2 RBI as well. Takes ball one outside. And you don't have much of an easier draw in Caden Kress on deck, but anything is easier than Braun Schaefer right now, pitching to this kid. 1-0. He shows bunt, pulls back on a ball outside, 2-0. I mean, it is almost like Shohei Ohtani in modern baseball. It is almost like Barry Bonds from decades ago, where you see him walk up to the plate and the crowd gets a little bit of an extra buzz with his plate appearance. 2-0, swinging a foul. Maybe not in the sense that you feel a home run is coming. Like, at this level, that's not as practical as major league level. But you just feel like something is going to happen with him at the plate. 2-1, swinging a grounder and a base hit. Into right field. Coming around to score is Lannoy from second. He will score safely. Moving up to third is Vandeleau and Braun Schaefer. And now coming in to score is Vandeleau, and he will cross the plate. Schaefer takes second. And Kekana being extra aggressive. Who else but Braun Schaefer? Is this kid on some sort of special run right now, or what? 16 of his last 17 plate appearances he's reached safely. He's 2 of 2 today. Unbelievable. It's 11 to 4, Kekana. And now trying to swipe third, he's going to be thrown out by a mile. That'll end the inning. However, Kekana adds on two. It is 11 to 4, and the Kekana Ghosts are 3 outs away from a championship. We'll have the seventh inning for you when we come back. You're listening to the Division I Championship in our broadcast of the Fast Science High School Game of the Week right here on The Score.
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6: It is the top of the seventh inning from Neuroscience Group Field. The Kekana Ghosts are 3 outs away from a championship. They are up by 7 runs over Madison Memorial. The score is 11 to 4, Kekana.
0: Back out on the mound is Paxton Hsu. I got to be honest with you. I don't know what's more impressive, the run that Braun Schaefer is on or Paxton Hsu closing this game out well injured. If it happens. I'm not going to get ahead of myself, but if it happens, that would be an impressive performance by Hsu. It already has been. He's got 2, 3, and 4 in the Spartan order due up. First pitch. Bunting through a strike is Braden Banai. He's 0 of 2, but reached via an error. Was hit by a pitch in the third and came around to score. Followed by the Ligon brothers, Caleb and Ezra, who Paxton just struck out looking in each of their last times around. That was back in the fifth. Not going to be easy. Here's the 0-1. Inside, but Paxton Hsu is up for the challenge. And the other part to mention, too, if Kakana closes this out, is the job Michael Jenkins has done managing the pitching staff. 1-1. High 2-1. If Kakana gets this done while using only 4 pitchers through 3 games, it will be one of the better pitching performances by a staff in a state tournament in a long time. 2-1. Inside 3-1. Carson Gates on Monday, 7 innings, 1 run. Braun Schaefer yesterday, 7 innings, 1 run. 3-1 is high, and it's a leadoff walk of Banai. Today, Bennett Geithner opened things up. 4 innings, gave up 4 runs. But Paxton Hsu is gone now 2+ and giving up no runs. He's got a challenging hitter here, though, in Caleb Ligon, who is 1 of 3 with an RBI double and a run scored back in the third. First pitch. Off speed, called strike. 0-1. Most of that Kakana crowd, first base side, is on their feet. 0-1. Chop foul. 0-2. If Kakana were to get to 2 outs, you'd see the entire section on their feet cheering on their ghosts as they try to lock down their first championship in 73 years. 0-2. Low and inside, 1-2. One, two. Liner into left field. It is deep. Going back is Vandeleau. He makes the catch in front of the warning track. Gets it back in quickly, and Banai has to stay at first. Man, that ball flew away. As you could hear off the bat, it didn't sound like the best contact for Ligon, but he still sent it away. He's out there. Either way, that's the first out of the inning. It was a bit out in front of it. Now Ezra Ligon. Also 1 of 3. Had the 2 RBI triple back in the third. Swinging a liner into center field here. Braun Schaefer is giving it chase. It's going to be over his head and one hop the wall. Coming around is Banai to third. He's going to be waved home. It is another triple for Ezra Ligon. Makes it 11-5. Third RBI of the game for Ezra. And now Michael Jenkins will come out to have a chat with Paxton Hsu. Is he going to make a change here or just have a chat? It's a 6-run Kakana lead with a runner at third and one away. We've seen Braden Jenkins warm up in the pen for Kakana. We've seen Chase Otradovic warm up in the pen. Looks like Jenkins is going to roll with Hsu, and he is. He's going to walk back to the dugout, and Hsu maintains his place on the mound. At the plate is Cam Sauer, 0 of 3 with a strikeout today.
6: Shoe comes set. First offering. Called strike 0-1. Swinging a slow grounder up the first base line and foul. 0-2. Outside 1-2. It's a good call. Don't get mistaken by the crowd. They're just tense. They're nervous. They got the butterflies being 2 outs away from a championship. It's a good call. It was outside. 1-2. Swing and a miss. And out away are the Kakana Ghosts. And now you see Kakana rise to its feet. It is a sea. The best way I can describe it over radio is a sea of orange and black on their feet from home field, from the home behind home plate all the way up the first baseline, including the concourse. Blake Adams at the plate. First pitch. Called strike. Fourth tournament in school history. First since 1954. 72 years ago. 0-1. Swing and a miss. 73 years ago was the last state championship. 1953. 75 years ago, the first appearance at state. 1951. 0-2. Low 1-2. And the Kakana Ghosts looking to nail down win number 24 of the season, which would put them atop the baseball world in Division I. Put them atop the state of Wisconsin. The 1-2. It's over. For the first time in 73 seasons, the Kakana Ghosts are on top of the baseball world. Your Division I champions. It's an Electric City miracle. What an impressive run for Kakana. Four pitchers to get through three games. Scoring 22 runs in those three contests. In a playoff run, downing the best Division I teams Wisconsin has to offer. Kimberly, Bayport, River Falls, Nicolet, and now Madison Memorial. And the Kakana Ghosts sit atop Division I. They'll bring home a trophy, a golden one. For the first time since 1953. And there is not a single Kakana fan sitting right now. The handshake line at home plate. At one point, the Ghosts were down 4-1 in this game. And they win it by a final of 11-5. After the handshake line, the Kakana Ghosts being cheered on by the crowd. What a moment. What a season. This Kakana team had magic from day one of this season. It didn't become palpable until the playoffs kicked in. And the Ghosts are able to close out this run with a championship. First, obviously, Madison Memorial will be awarded with the runner-up trophy. for the Spartans, their ninth trip to state. First since 2008. The year before that in 2007, Madison Memorial, runner-ups as well. They are two-time champions in 1990 and 1992. And they will get their second runner-up trophy from the WIAA here in a moment. Madison Memorial season will come to an end with a 22-8 record. Second place in both the Big 8 Conference and in Division 1. They have nothing to hang their heads over. They took down the reigning Division 1 champion in Muskego earlier today. It's hard to turn around and play two games in a day of this magnitude, no less. And their efforts are to be applauded. We'll keep it here through the trophy ceremonies. But again, what a game, what a performance from Kokona. And now what they do here at the WIAA level is they award each player with a medal. They have a WIAA director member put the medal over the head and around the neck of the player. And then once all the players have been given a medal, they award the trophy to the team. They give it to the head coach, and the coach brings it back to the huddle of the team, of the players. They go numerically in how they award the medals. Of course, the announcing being done by our friend Jim Strick of NENA. Does a great job public address announcing for NENA Athletics and for WIAA state tournament events. You see him doing state football from Camp Randall. You see him doing both girls state basketball from the Resch Center and boys state basketball from the Cole Center. Obviously on the call here for the boys state tournament. Does a nice job. Madison Memorial still being awarded by individual player. Down to the final two players to get announced and awarded with their medal. A lot of hugs going on between those coaches and players who just suffered the championship loss. And now Nick Krohn will come forward. What an end of a run this has been for Krohn and these players individually. As Krohn has been the head coach for 4 years, he's seen this team grow and develop from freshmen to seniors. It's a senior-heavy team. Out of the starting nine, seven of them are seniors. Krohn hands the trophy off to Braden Banai, who shows it to the crowd. And a nice ovation given for Madison Memorial. They're going to take a team picture. Meanwhile, by the way, Michael Jenkins dumped with Gatorade, the Gatorade shower for Jenkins, as this Kokona team are champions in Division I, and now they are going to get their individual medals. As players, before they get the trophy as an individual team. Team picture currently being taken right now for Madison Memorial. They have the Spartan logo alone on the video board as the backdrop. And now it's time for Kokona to rightfully so be put in the spotlight. Braun Schaefer now announced as a player to get his medal. You can hear the cheer of the crowd for each individual player. And no one is more deserving than Braun Schaefer. They're all deserving, don't get me wrong. But for Braun Schaefer, from the sectional final against Bayport through the rest of the season, to go 17 at-bats and to reach safely in 16 of them is frankly insane. And not to mention to get the semifinal victory against Nicolet yesterday, throwing 7 innings with 8 strikeouts, only giving up 1 run and 2 hits. The next name to be announced is Paxton Shu, and listen to the ovation that Kakana faithful will give him. I say no one more deserving than Braun Schaefer, but for Shu to close out the game after being out for the entire playoff run with injury is incredible. Phenomenal performances all around for the Kakana Ghosts. Blake Vandeleau getting a nice ovation after he had a stellar day. 3 of 3 at the plate with a walk, 3 runs scored. Handful of players remain, about 3 or 4 now. And Michael Jenkins is getting in position to receive the Golden Trophy for Kakana. It is a trophy with a base, but a Shape of Wisconsin plaque with a gold figurine on the front. It's a big trophy. You need 2 hands to hold it. And here comes Michael Jenkins to grab that state championship trophy and bring it back to Kakana. Big smile on his face. Holds it high in the air for the Kakana crowd. And now here come the players. Amazing. What a run. And you talk about how good the players were, and they should get obviously a majority of the credit. A phenomenal accomplishment the players have just achieved. But what Michael Jenkins did to manage this pitching staff, knowing he was down Shu, or at least thinking he was down Shu coming into the championship, coming into the tournament, and what he did to manage this pitching staff, incredible. What we're going to do now is we're going to step aside, and when we come back, we will listen to the highlights of the Kakana State Championship victory. We'll go through the final stats, and we'll award a Fox Communities Credit Union Player of the Game. Don't go anywhere. Our coverage will wrap up from the state tournament. As Kakana on top of the baseball world, 11-5. We'll wrap it up with a postgame show when we come back to the Fast Science High School Game of the Week on The Score.
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2: Welcome to the postgame show of the Division I State Championship. Kaukauna victorious over Madison Memorial, 11-5. The final, and we will have full stats for you and a player of the game brought to you by Fox Communities Credit Union in just a moment. But first, let's listen back to the highlights of what was this very special victory as Kaukauna wins 11-5 over Madison Memorial to win the state championship. First pitch here, sent high in the air, left center field. Ezra Ligon will come in, make the catch in the gap. Throw will come into third. Tagging to score is Terrence Seegers, and the Kaukauna Ghosts have scored first in the state championship. It's 1-0 here in this second inning on the Broken Tree Pizza scoreboard. Swinging a liner in the gap left center field. This is going to do some damage for Kaukauna. Coming in to score is Leno. And moving up to third base for Kaukauna looks to be Brady Schwalbach as the courtesy runner. Kaukauna eating away at the deficit. It's now 4-2 with runners at second and third and just one away. Here's the 0-1. Swinging a liner up the middle base hit. Kaukauna will tie it on that swing from Braun Schaefer. The throw is cut off. We are knotted at four. Infield single for Kress. First pitch here. Swinging a liner. Center field coming in his leg. And Ezra Ligon can't make the play. It falls. Two runs will score for Kaukauna. The Ghosts are on top. Ghosts lead. 6-4 off the bat of Braden Jenkins.
3: Kress, 2-of-2 with a sac fly and an RBI. Swings and lines one down the line into left field. Two runs come around to score. Crosser kicks it in left. Up to second goes Kress. The Kaukauna Ghosts now lead 8-4 in the bottom of the fifth in this state championship. 0-1. Swinging a grounder right side and threw a base hit into right field. Being waved around is Kress. The throw is not cut off but late, and Kress will score. I told you he was due. Quentin Gussman drives in run number 9 for Kaukauna. It's 9-4 Ghosts here in the bottom of the fifth.
2: Maybe not in the sense that you feel a home run is coming. Like at this level, that's not as practical as major league level. But you just feel like something is going to happen with him at the plate. 2-1. Swinging a grounder and a base hit into right field. Coming around to score is Leno from second. He will score safely.

0: Moving up to third is Vandalu and Braun Schaefer. And now coming in to score is Vandalu, and he will cross the plate. Schaefer takes second. And Kokona being extra aggressive. Who else but Braun Schaefer? Is this kid on some sort of special run right now, or what? 16 of his last 17 plate appearances he's reached safely. He's 2 of 2 today. Unbelievable. The 1-2. It's over. For the first time in 73 seasons, the Kokona Ghosts are on top of the baseball world. Your Division I champions. It's an Electric City miracle. What an impressive run for Kokona. Four pitchers to get through three games. Scoring 22 runs in those three contests. In a playoff run, downing the best Division I teams Wisconsin has to offer. Kimberly, Bayport, River Falls, Nicolet, and now Madison Memorial. And the Kokona Ghosts sit atop Division I. They'll bring home a trophy, a golden one, for the first time since 1953. Indeed true. Over 70 years without a championship, and you know how Kokona celebrates? The players, followed by now Michael Jenkins, going down the slide here at Neuroscience Group Field. There's a big slide, if you haven't been here before, in left field that they just put up about two seasons ago. And all the players have gone down, and now Michael Jenkins will go down as well. Why not? First championship in over 70 years. You've earned the right. Here's the final stats. Madison Memorial, 5 runs on 5 hits, 2 errors, 6 left on base. Kokona, 11 runs on 13 hits, 1 error, 8 left on base. Winning pitcher Bennett Geithner ends his season at 2-1. Losing pitcher is Blake Adams, ends his season at 4-1. First save of the season for Paxton Chu comes in this championship. Time of the game, 2 hours, 15 minutes. And Madison Memorial put up 4 runs in the third, 1 in the seventh. Here's their box score. Ethan Eckel was 1 of 3 with a run scored and a walk. Braden Banai was 0 of 2 but did have 2 runs scored with 1 walk and 1 hit by pitch. Caleb Liggins was 1 of 4, a run scored, 2 runs driven in. Had that 2 RBI single in the third. Ezra Liggin was 2 of 4, 3 runs driven in, had 2 triples in the game. Cam Sauer, 0 of 4. Blake Adams, 0 of 4. Drew Haferman, 0 of 3. Ray Figueroa was 1 of 2. Linus Farrell and Zach Showalter each entered the game as runners or pitchers at one point. Devin Prosser was 0 of 1 with a run scored after a walk, and Miles Hosking did not come to the plate. Blake Adams, the losing pitcher, 2 2/3 of an inning. 6 runs, 2 of them earned on 7 hits, 5 walks, and 3 strikeouts. Ray Figueroa, 2 1/3, 3 runs, all earned on 4 hits, no walks, 1 strikeout. Zach Showalter came in for the final inning that Madison Memorial played defensively. Gave up 2 runs, 1 of them earned on 2 hits, 1 walk, no strikeouts. Now for Kokona. The Ghosts, led by Braun Schaefer. Are you shocked? 2 of 2, but reached in all 5 at-bats. Ends the season, reaching in 16 of 17 plate appearances. He scored 2 runs, drove in 3, walked twice, stole 1 base. Caden Kress, 3 of 3. 3 runs driven in. 1 run scored. Braden Jenkins, 1 of 3. 2 runs driven in and a walk. Quinton Gussman, 1 of 4 with a run batted in. Bennett Geithner, 0 of 3. McCoy Leneau scored twice as a courtesy runner. Brady Schwalbach also came in as a courtesy runner but did not score. Bryce Urban was 1 of 3 with a run scored and a walk. Tyler Urban, 1 of 3 with a run, RBI, and a double. Paxton Chu was 0 of 1 at the plate. Taryn Seegers, 1 of 4 with a run scored. And Blake Vandeleau, 3 of 3 with 3 runs scored. Pitching, Bennett Geithner, 4 innings, gave up 4 runs, all earned on 3 hits, 2 walks, 1 strikeout. Paxton Chu got the save. 3 innings, 1 run, it was earned on 2 hits, 2 walks, 4 strikeouts. And now it's time for the Fox Communities Credit Union Player of the Game. Helping people in our communities build stronger financial futures for 88 years. Tonight's Fox Communities Credit Union Player of the Game. I'm going to give a co-player of the game. All right? Brought to you by Fox Communities Credit Union. One of them is going to be Braun Schaefer. Again, at the plate, 2 of 2, 3 runs driven in, 2 runs scored. He had 2 walks, stole a base, and again, is finished the season in reaching 16 out of 17 at-bats, going back to the sectional final on Tuesday, last Tuesday. And then, a co-player of the game to Paxton Chu. Now, the stat line doesn't knock your socks off. 3 innings, 1 run, 2 hits, 2 walks, did strike out 4. But if you know what Chu is capable of, it's capable of shutout material. But then when you mix in the fact that he missed the entire playoff run with injury and turns in that performance to lock down the final 3 innings and win a state championship, you have to get some sort of recognition. At bare minimum, it should be the Fox Communities Credit Union co-player of the game. So I'm going to give it to both Braun Schaefer and Paxton Chu. But with that, our coverage of high school athletics in the 2025-2026 school year will come to an end. We appreciate you for tuning in from the first kickoff of football back last August of 25 through basketball season and both baseball and softball season. Thank you for tuning in. We'd like to give a special thank you to brand manager Alex Thomas for helping orchestrate this entire season. For our broadcasters throughout the year, Dick Nepinski, Dean Burling, Gary Brilowski. It's a great team to work with. Can't forget Zach Morris. And then producers, also Gary, Ashley, who's been on the board for this championship game back at the Fast Signs studio. And to all who helped make this possible, it was an incredible season covering high school athletics. And we appreciate you, Score Squad, for tuning in all season long. My name is Tony Giordano, signing off from Neuroscience Group Field. On the Fast Science High School Game of the Week, the Kokona Ghosts, Division I champions, 11-5, over Madison Memorial. You've been listening to our coverage of high school athletics all season long, right here on The Score.
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3: I'm not looking for 12 consecutive wins.
4: Yes.
3: I'm looking for 12 wins one time. Not 12 wins in a row. I know it turns out that way, but it's all in your thinking. It's all in how you twist your mind. You could say 12 consecutive, but that seems daunting. When you say one game 12 times, it seems a lot more attainable.
5: They are starting to get into the bullpen logic of things. Adam, Nick, they just need to cook one hamburger 200,000 times.
3: Adam, well done.
5: That
3: well
5: is,
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5: That
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5: is
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5: great
3: you to
5: job.
3: Cook 200,000 burgers.
5: Yes.
3: We're asking you to cook one.
5: 200,000 times. That's all. Credit Union Phil is also getting in on it. I don't want 6 beers on a Friday night. I want one beer 6 times in a row.
3: Credit Union Phil?
5: Exactly.
3: Now you're seeing. Mind games.
5: Everyone's mind picking games. Up on this logic now. That's all it is.
3: Because that's really what it's all about.
5: Yes.
3: Mind games.
5: Mind
3: over matter.
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5: I am expecting them to make a splash.
3: I am too.
5: I don't know if it's Scooble. I just wonder how many guys they're trying to sign that you may have used as trade bait here.
3: Or it could also enhance the offer.
5: Okay.
3: To a team. I'm looking at it like, is there a chance that now you are able to move that guy because he's a bargain basement long-term contract for a team that is really high.
5: What do you think, Laria, they would try to?
3: Possibly. I feel like they've obtained leverage where you can go, listen, all right, well, he's still on the table. And now he's on the table for pretty cheap long term. You guys think of that deal.
5: Okay.
3: You guys don't have to fart around now with arbitrations. You don't have to screw around with all this crap. We locked this guy in for you at bargain basement price.
5: But I don't think they can do that for a guy like a Scooble, for instance.
3: Right, correct.
5: A guy that you're only going to have for 3 months. If it's a guy that you can have maybe 2 years of control over, and they
3: are
5: like
3: a contract deal.
5: Okay, I see that now.
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14: From Pat Murphy. If two-thirds of the inning is over, it means one-third of the inning is left, and a lot can be done. One-third is the biggest piece of the pie. You know what I mean? Like, I love banana cream pie with vanilla wafers, or banana pudding in pie-shaped form, if you know anyone that makes them. Anyway, I love that. And if I eat two-thirds of it, that's a big portion. But there's a lot left for tomorrow. Pat Murphy. Baseball equates to, I guess I can figure out from some context cues here, what his favorite pie is. Banana cream pie with vanilla wafers, or banana pudding in pie-shaped form. My surprise here is that Pat Murphy doesn't keep a banana in his pocket, or maybe he's just happy to see the Brewers win. Maybe there's that.
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10: Almost went out of the park. By the way, we're going to see a pitcher who's a little bit better than this on the mound tomorrow. His name's Jacob Mizorowski.
13: What can we expect from the Miz? We'll talk about the Miz. We'll continue to talk about U.S. Open Round 2. And you think this scene is big right now? Oh, buddy. Just wait till tomorrow afternoon. USA, Australia. Top of the hour, 0-0. Mexico, South Korea at the half.
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3: 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He wasn't rough about it. 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

0: And I wouldn't be shocked at all if he gets the job done. Let's just stick right here towards the rail and go to the number three horse next. I wanted to mention Take Charge Omaha. That's a horse I had in third. I went 2-1-3 in this one. And this is another one. If it just feels like the class drop is necessary, you look at the race three back, a tough allowance at Keeneland, and Take Charge Omaha is ready, able to get the job done by a couple of lengths. It's one of those situations. Sometimes horses like Nurizuri and Take Charge Omaha, they run too well against lesser company, and then they get thrown to the wolves, and they're just not that kind of horse. Because a next race for Take Charge Omaha was the Lodge Moraine, a grade one event. Got seventh, beaten seven lengths, was never going to beat a horse like Shred the Gnar and Fully Subscribed. And then last time I went to the Shawnee at Churchill just 3 weeks ago, and you know, ran up against Splendora in Immersive in Majestic Oops. It's like, that's this horse isn't that, but these horses are much weaker here. So I thought a little bit of a price at 8-1. And I think we'll get something close to that. The number three, Take Charge Omaha. I think that's the one's going to become running late. I think if there's a lot of pace on, I think that's the one that could take advantage of it.
1: Yeah, it's interesting because the two and the three are very similar stories to me. You mentioned, you know, the Apple Blossom, La Trayan for the two, the three, the La Trayan and the Shawnee. Races that you're just over your head. Now, the difference between the two and the three is much less proven at this level, right? The two, and that's why I said the two is 7-2 and the three, Take Charge Omaha here, 8-1. I kind of wish we didn't go into the La Trayenne and the Shawnee. Like that to me was like, you had a really good race first time out as a 4-year-old, being able to start to establish that season. And you just went right to the deep end, second out. And I get it. You want to take your shot, but like, I'm worried that the improvement, we don't know what the improvement is, and now we're fourth in a cycle versus second or third in a cycle where you're more logically to see that jump forward. I do think the class drop helps. I just kind of wish this horse was handled a little bit differently. I'd be more excited if this was third off the layoff and we'd won another allowance or we'd won an overnight stakes or something like that. But I can see the argument that, hey, the last two are just way too deep and you've got numbers that fit the previous year with this group and you had a nice win first off the layoff as a 4-year-old. So maybe you fire back to one of those previous numbers and you can be competitive in here. The number six, Pagnior, 6-1 here on the line. This is one that ran with the two, four races back, ended up running second that day, missed by a couple lengths, came back, won an overnight stakes that was restricted next time out, and then jumped into grade two company and a really tough open $100,000 allowance as well at Churchill Downs. This is one where I kind of wanted to make a case because you're getting 6-1. I think the quality is similar to the two. I just don't like that this horse doesn't win. Like that to me was the biggest issue. We're two for our last 10, and it feels like probably should have won three or four times in that stretch. So it's tough for me to make a case for the six on top, but I do think you could make a case underneath.
0: Yeah, I looked at this horse for a while, and Rudy Brissett, trainer of this horse, sometimes this is kind of the race that he wins, this style of race, is he can show up with a horse like this and win and have success.
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0: Cinderellas do it in March Madness or in college football playoffs to see, you know, a team be able to sustain that type of winning consistently. But in baseball, we still get it, and that's what makes it great.
1: What was your final Jell-O shot count?
2: Ooh, good question.
0: Me personally, I had less than a dozen.
2: Ryan McIntyre was with
0: SGPN. I gave him over under 100 that he had personally ingested, and he said that was over on day one.
2: Oh, so, my gosh.
0: I know the, those boys like to party hard.
1: I don't like the party at all. I'm a very, meek individual. I take it very easy, you know. No late nights for me.
2: This is why Matt had to go home early because, you know, he didn't want to get pulled in, sucked in anymore, needed to rest and recover. Matt,
0: Give me a good old-fashioned over a Jell-O shot any day. We're mature adults now.
2: Good stuff, Matt. Thank you so much, and thanks for helping us cover all of the regional, super regionals, College World Series. You've been great. Appreciate it.
0: Absolutely. Thanks for having me on.
2: Matt Grissom, everybody. Also really cool, another layer of yesterday's game specifically for Oklahoma was the Colby and Kyle brothers and their story. One of them makes it to the College World Series final. The other one is done, but it was cool. One of the brothers for Georgia hits the home run at the end of the game, and as he's rounding the bases, his brother's excited for him, like gives him a little pat and like, hey, look, I'm going to the College World Series final, but happy for you, bro. You got your moment.
1: I'm glad. Sounds like a very heartwarming moment.
2: It was cool in general. Why are you such a
1: downer? I liked the video of the guy putting dirt in the bottle from Texas.
2: Well, as I told you when you sent me that video, I thought it was cool, too, not having heard the background chatter.
1: It was good.
2: For anyone who missed it, there's a player from Texas who is saving some of the dirt on the field. And yeah, he'll be back. Watch the video. Listen closely. Mm-hmm. As we talk about, though, the sports calendar never slows down. And right now, remember, Just Win Bets Baby is your premier source for daily sports betting picks. 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Start betting smart with Just Win Bets Baby. The name says it all. On that note, hoping that we can keep winning as well. Going to talk through an early preview of the NFL season coming up next. JBT has a full write-up in the NFL betting guide that's set to come out next week. And you and Mitch Moss got into an interesting conversation about Defensive Rookie of the Year. So much to discuss coming up on Money Moves.
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10: Like 20-1 is probably low for what you're going to get when this horse actually breaks from the gate. So Robusta to me is a horse that I feel like I can at least, I would rather make a case for Robusta 20-1 than the one Chad Allen at 6-1 or the 4 Trendsetter at 5-1 or a Selly at 9-2. To me, the upside doesn't match the odds in this case.
15: Yeah, I can see what you're saying. You really just have to focus in on the one race. All these other races just were not very good for Robusta. And that's where kind of my problem was with him. I couldn't get there with him. But look, one thing I totally agree with you. I would rather play him at 20-1 than Trendsetter at 5-1. I just would. I don't care for Trendsetter whatsoever. Not that I do for Robusta. One other horse, you mentioned Chad Allen and I tend to agree with you. I mean, this horse is, he's not like tremendous. Let's be clear about that. But, you know, when picking Desert Gate, I then looked at, okay, he beat Chad Allen. Chad Allen's in this race. He isn't just totally up against it here. Like, Chad Allen could hit the board, I think, in this race. I don't know that he will, but I don't think he's totally up against it, which kind of led me to Desert Gate, because it's like, okay, if the second place runners of that race is in here, and I'm saying, well, if he gets third, that's not a total shock. Well, that does tell me, you know, yeah, Desert Gate's been in easier races, but again, it shows that measuring stick of, this race isn't that tough either. So he's not one I really considered playing, to be honest, but he did kind of help lead me to Desert Gate, because I don't think Chad Allen is just a total throwaway. He might be able to, you know, do something in this race at least.
10: Yeah, I mean, yeah, he could do something. He's another one where if you want to play underneath. This race to me is a great race where you play a superfecta with the eight on top. And you throw like the 1-2-10, something like that. Maybe even if you want to get crazy, the six in there underneath, and just try and find ways to balloon the prices underneath with Desert Gate on top. And you don't spend a lot with the opportunity to be able to win quite a bit, because you're trying to run out horses like Chip Honcho and Trendsetter and Ocelli. Now, Chip Honcho probably one I'd include, depending on how aggressive. If you want to play a $5, $1, and then control the cost there. I did mention Zainal there, 30-1. Jonathan Thomas shipping is the reason why I like this horse even a little bit. The 88 buyer on debut was okay. Ran into a good field, ended up fourth that day, just broke the maiden last time out at Indiana. Don't love that area. But if that 88 is real, fits with this field at 30-1, should sit a pretty good trip, stalk and pound style thing. Again, not one I'm looking for on top, but I could make a case for the six being able to hit.
15: If the six shows up, because that was just 10 days ago by the time they run this race. It'll have been 10 days ago since that win at Horseshoe Indianapolis. Now, I have no idea why he would enter and not show up. So, you know, I don't know that he's not going to, but it is kind of weird, right? So we'll see if he shows. But, you know, the first race was good. Then if you remember, this is a horse they entered in a turf race on, I think it was Preakness Day. Mm-hmm. And they scratched, and then they went to the turf at Churchill, and it didn't go well. Then we went right back to the dirt, and the horse ran very well. I mean, for Horseshoe Indianapolis, you know, standards, it was a good win. I'm with you. I didn't totally just toss the horse, but the one thing I kept going back to, it's like, I'm not sure that he shows up here, just 10 day layoff here.
10: Yeah. Again, just another interesting one underneath for me. If you're trying to find, like, again, if you want to play Desert Gate on top, you need to find prices underneath. And so I do think there are at least a couple horses that are interesting from a price perspective. That is the Ohio Derby, race number 12 from Thistle Downs on Saturday. Grade 3 going a mile and eighth on the dirt. Number 8, Desert Gate for Aaron. Number 8, Desert Gate for me, 5-2 in that spot. Let's rewind one race prior. Race number 11 at Thistle Downs on this Saturday card. Mile and an eight over the dirt again, this time for the fillies and mares, three-year-olds and upward. And I thought this was a much more difficult race to be able to predict a winner. There's a lot of horses that are kind of sitting in that 3-1 to 6-1 type range. Not any heavy favoritism here. So one that I think is more interesting from a betting perspective. Where are you ending up on top?
15: Yeah, I agree. I think you have to go. Are you going to go up and comer? Are you going to go a horse that kind of always runs at this class? Or are you kind of going to go one that's coming down in class a little bit? And that's where I ultimately ended up with. I went with number 2, Nurazuri on top in this spot here. Last two races, I just think was in too tough. Ran in the grade 1 Apple Blossom and the grade 1 La Touraine and just never a factor. But you go back and look at the race 3 back at Oaklawn Park, the Travisa Overnight Stakes, nice win by 2.25. Looked pretty good doing it. You go back to the Bayakoa, ran second, only got beat by Nitrogen, who would be 1 to 1,000 in this race, right? So, and then you go back 5 races back, another race similar to this, the Oaklawn Sports Overnight Stakes was a winner. So I think this was a horse that ran really well against weaker company. They said, hey, let's give it a shot against the tougher horses. It didn't work at all. I did not, you know, she was not a factor, but has come back here to a spot that I think makes a ton of sense for her. So I went number 2 on top. Also, Flavian Pratt gets the mount. I thought that was interesting. Only has rode for Mark Cassie 10 times. I found that surprising over the last year. 3 of those horses did win. And Mark Cassie, very hot trainer right now, the last couple of weeks as well. So give me the number 2 in this spot. I think she makes a lot of sense coming back down in class.
10: That Mark Cassie, so hot right now. Look, I
16: Nurizuri's the favorite in this, right? Like, the morning line's wrong. Doesn't Nurizuri go off at like 5-2, 2-1?
15: Yeah, I think so.
16: You mentioned the last two races, two grade ones. This is not a grade one field. And if you just draw a line through that, all of the previous races fit very well against this group. And so I agree with your thought process here that Nurizuri is a horse that's definitely going to be one of those that is in contention for the win. I think there's a couple other directions you can go if you really want to try and get interesting. I landed on the rail with Standout Sensation, who is your morning line favorite at 3-1, but will not go off as your favorite in this race. With the sheer reasoning that I think this is your gate to wire winner. I think that Standout Sensation controls the pace early. There's a lot of horses that are like, hey, I'd like to be in second or third, but no one else really wants to be in the lead. And you get a Jose Ortiz, who has ridden this horse a couple times, 1 second, one win. Brother Irad also got a win on this horse. That was at Churchill Downs, Saratoga. So good levels of competition there. Won an overnight stakes at this level at Baqueduc, 145K, then kind of jumped up into the graded stakes company. And I, you know, the Azuri was over the head, right? That was also on a sloppy track. The race before that, a muddy track. This horse is better on fast dirt than over a sloppier muddy track. And then you get back to that Oakland race. We don't really make the lead, and we are able to finish third, but not really look as good as I think we wanted to. I think Jose takes his horse right to the front, especially with the one post where you draw the inside, you control the race early. And I think Standout Sensation has enough left to be able to hold off Nurizuri here. But I do think those are your top two contenders.
15: Yeah, I'm with you. I thought the one made a ton of sense as well. And I wouldn't be shocked at all if he gets the job done. Let's just stick right here towards the rail and go to the number three horse next. I wanted to mention Take Charge Omaha. That's a horse I had in third. I went 2-1-3 in this one. And, this is another one. It just feels like the class drop is necessary. You look at the race three back, a tough allowance at Keeneland, and Take Charge Omaha's able to get the job done by a couple of lengths. And it's one of those situations. Sometimes horses like Nurizuri and Take Charge Omaha, they run too well against lesser company, and then they get thrown to the wolves.

0: the one that could take advantage of it.
1: Yeah, it's interesting because the two and the three are very similar stories to me. You mentioned, you know, the Apple Blossom, the La Trienne for the two, the three, the La Trienne and the Shawnee. Races that you're just over your head. Now, the difference between the two and the three, three is much less proven at this level, right? The two, and that's why I said the two is 7-2 and the three Take Charge Omaha here 8-1. I kind of wish we didn't go into the La Trienne and the Shawnee. Like that to me was like, you had a really good race, first time out as a 4-year-old, being able to start to establish that season, and you just went right to the deep end, second out. And I get it. You want to take your shot, but like, I'm worried that the improvement, we don't know what the improvement is. And now we're fourth in a cycle versus second or third in a cycle where you're more logically to see that jump forward. I do think the class drop helps. I just kind of wish this horse was handled a little bit differently. I'd be more excited if this was third off the layoff and we'd won another allowance or we'd won an overnight stakes or something like that. But I can see the argument that, hey, the last two are just way too deep and you've got numbers that fit the previous year with this group and you had a nice win first off the layoff as a 4-year-old. So maybe you fire back to one of those previous numbers and you can be competitive in here. The number six, Pagnor, 6-1 here on the line. This is one that ran with the two, four races back, ended up running second that day, missed by a couple lengths, came back, won an overnight stakes that was restricted next time out, and then jumped into grade two company and a really tough open $100,000 allowance as well at Churchill Downs. This is one where I kind of wanted to make a case because you're getting 6-1. I think the quality is similar to the two. I just don't like that this horse doesn't win. Like that to me was the biggest issue. We're 2 for our last 10, and it feels like probably should have won 3 or 4 times in that stretch. So it's tough for me to make a case for the 6 on top. I do think you could make a case underneath.
2: Yeah, I looked at this horse for a while, and Rudy Brissett, trainer of this horse, sometimes this is kind of the race that he wins, the style of race. Is he can show up with a horse like this and win and have success.
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0: and their story. One of them makes it to the College World Series final. The other one is done, but it was cool. One of the brothers for Georgia hits the home run at the end of the game, and as he's rounding the bases, his brother's excited for him, like, gives him a little pat and like, hey, look, I'm going to the College World Series final, but happy for you, bro. You got your moment.
1: I'm glad. Sounds like a very heartwarming moment.
0: It was cool in general. Why are you
1: I liked the video
0: downer?
1: Of the guy putting dirt in the bottle from Texas.
0: Well, as I told you when you sent me that video, I thought it was cool, too, not having heard the background chatter.
1: It was good.
0: For anyone who missed it, there's a player from Texas who is saving some of the dirt on the field. And yeah, he'll be back. Watch the video. Listen closely. Mm-hmm. As we talk about, though, the sports calendar never slows down. And right now, remember, Just Win Bets Baby is your premier source for daily sports betting picks. 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The name says it all. On that note, hoping that we can keep winning as well, going to talk through an early preview of the NFL season coming up next. JBT has a full write-up in the NFL betting guide that's set to come out next week, and you and Mitch Moss got into an interesting conversation about defensive rookie of the year. So much to discuss coming up on Money Moves.
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0: I four races back, ended up running second that day, missed by a couple lengths, came back, won an overnight stakes that was restricted next time out, and then jumped into grade two company and a really tough open $100,000 allowance as well at Churchill Downs. This is one where I kind of wanted to make a case because you're getting 6-1. I think the quality is similar to the two. I just don't like that this horse doesn't win. Like, that to me was the biggest issue. We're two for our last 10, and it feels like probably should have won three or four times in that stretch. So it's tough for me to make a case for the six on top, but I do think you could make a case underneath.
1: Yeah, I looked at this horse for a while, and Rudy Brissett, trainer of this horse, sometimes this is kind of the race that he wins, the style of race, is he can show up with a horse like this and win and have success.
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0: a full write-up in the NFL betting guide that's set to come out next week. And you and Mitch Moss got into an interesting conversation about Defensive Rookie of the Year. So much to discuss coming up on Money Moves.
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11: We are back, VSiN by the books. Dave Ross and Jensen Lewis here on this Thursday morning edition of You and I have talked a lot about, and certainly throughout the weeks here, about airline travel in this great United States of ours. Sometimes it can be problematic. Mike Palm fighting through it today like a pro that he is, and even though he's waiting for his flight to board, he is prepared. America, you should be too, for Palm's Pressing 3.
12: Pressing? Yes, I say it's pressing.
13: Pressure, pressure, don't stop it.
10: This is Palm's Pressing 3.

0: never to answer a question with a question.
1: Sir, my client has answered every question that he asked by this committee with the utmost sincerity.
2: All right, Jensen, when you're a major league player, especially in your home market of Cleveland, there's a strange dynamic where people recognize you everywhere, ask for autographs, want pictures, and assume you've made it financially. The public sees the fame and visibility and naturally assumes you're living a life of unlimited wealth and opulence. Yet when you were playing on the league minimum and the world of the million-dollar life, the reality was that after taxes, agents' fees, and providing for your family, at the end of the day, the bartender mixing your drink at your favorite post-game hangout probably took home more money than you did. Jensen, did you ever struggle with the disconnect between this perception and reality, not just financially, but personally? Did being treated like a celebrity create an illusion that you were more important than you actually were, only to go home and be reminded that you still had the same money issues, responsibilities, and worries as everyone else? And when your career ended and the recognition faded, was there a moment where you realized that much of the status and attention was attached to the uniform rather than to you as a person? And if so, how did that affect your sense of identity and self-worth even to this day?
3: Oh, God, we could do a half hour on just all of that, almost like three questions in one. Great stuff, Mike. I'll start at the beginning. Yeah, my family and extended family is all here in Northeast Ohio, and my parents are still down in Cincinnati. And so, you know, the connection was always there, and it was a childhood dream to play for the Cleveland Indians. And so to accomplish that at age 23, imagine all the people that come out of the woodwork. And, oh, I knew you win and all that. Sure. Yeah, you did. And all the different ticket requests and things of that nature would have you. There is a certain part where you do get taken advantage of because of, you know, who you are and what you do instead of, you know, people actually, you know, remembering you're a human being too. You sign up for it. You know, that's part of the gig. It is what it is. But funny story, I feel like, Dave, and you can relate to this as well, being on pre and post game for over a decade, every day, I was kind of like a news anchor. So I was on in people's homes every single day. I feel like I got recognized more on the media side. I'm not wearing a ball cap. I'm not wearing a uniform. So you can see the full face. You can kind of, you know, come and touch and talk, if you will, at our pre and post game set. So, Dave, I feel like the connection deepened tenfold, and the recognition part was even extrapolated more being on this side of the ledger than the playing day. So, you know, I played 9 years of pro ball. I've been doing the media side now for what, upwards of 15, 16 years. So I think what the uniqueness is, hey, we can still go to Cleveland when you guys are in town. And I know a few people who will go ahead and get our first round for us for free. So we're good there. We can do a little horse trading. We would come out to Circa, Mike. So no big deal. But Dave, I know you can relate to it. Not only your DC days, Chicago. It is unique, man, when everyone's got a device. Everyone can find you on the tube. And that certainly was a big differentiator for sure.
4: I'm not going to take it as a personal shot that Mike did not mention that I am an author of the book entitled A Dynasty Restored Through the Eyes of Their Number One Fan, when I wrote back in 1995 about the Dallas Cowboys. And then I had a book signing in Richmond, Virginia, Mike. And let's just say not a lot of people came up to have my book signed. And it was a bit disappointing. We'll just leave it at that.
2: Question two, Jensen. Despite the best efforts of Texas Tech boosters, Joey McGuire, Kirby Hoeput, and the Attorney General of the state of Texas, Brendan Sorsby, the only person to place more bets than Wes Reynolds and Jensen Lewis this decade, has applied to enter the NFL supplemental draft. Jensen, if the NCAA is an institution, and every institution of higher learning in this nation outside of Lubbock did not want Sorsby playing because of the integrity issues that his behavior created, won't the NFL itself or NFL teams also have major issues with this prohibited wagering, especially on his own teammates' props?
3: Yeah, Mike, it's a great question. And as someone who is up 21 units on the year, I was not one involved in Russian table tennis or underwater basket weaving spread lines there. So I would say that there is probably some due diligence that's going to be done. And I wouldn't be surprised that if it is a one strike and you're out here, and using that as a benchmark for not only college kids, but anyone else, in that scenario. Mike and Dave, we did this during my major league tenure, where the performance enhancing, I played right at the end of the steroid era. And we really started to crack down on the performance enhancing drugs and really sharpened and harshened the penalties. And I would not be surprised that because of the explosion of where we are from regulated sports books and mobile betting throughout the country, that we will see more instances. Brendan Sorensen is not going to be the last kid in collegiate athletics that this is a story about. It is big because it's kind of that first big time star. He's a quarterback of a college football team that's prominent. So I would expect a due diligence to be done where GMs are going to sit him down and say, here's the deal. Not many people get a second chance. You're getting it. But if it happens again, period, you're out. That's it. Mm. You're done. And Dave, that would not shock me if there is that threshold that is established, and not to use his name, but the Brendan Sorensen rule. You gamble on it, you're done. That's it. Your first bet is your last bet, if you will. And Dave, I think that's kind of where the NFL will come down, to eradicate that behavior from Brendan Sorensen and anyone that follows in his footsteps.
4: It is amazing, because I'm not saying that the NFL's forgotten about the Calvin Ridleys, the Jameson Williams situations, where they've had to suspend players already with gambling-related issues, or go way back. Mike, I know you know, and Jensen, you know, in that neck of the woods, Arch Leister is still a stain in the league. That name still has a connotation to it. It'll be very interesting to see if there is a hard-line rule for Brendan Sorensen when he becomes a member of the National Football League, because that's going to happen in very short order.
2: Question three. Late last night in one of the great cathedrals of football in the Americas, Estadio de Azteca in Mexico City, the final game of the first round of troop play was completed. 13th-ranked and heavily favored Colombia held off 50th-ranked World Cup debutant Uzbekistan 3-1. The interlopers from the Silk Road became the second former Soviet republic to compete in the World Cup after Ukraine. Jensen, you and Dave are two big America 250 guys. So I ask you this question with all sincerity. Aren't two superpowers actually better than one? They force both sides to manage conflicts carefully. It accelerates technological development and prevents the weaponization of global trade. Or is Thucydides' trap just too much to overcome?
3: In a Lewis Ross administration, Mike, is one of the tenets of our platform. Dave and I have always been open and honest about wanting to have peace on Earth. And that's as right. The leader of our superpower in these great United States, when and if that does happen, we'll be happy to come to the table to talk with those that feel as though they are equal to us. There will always be that trump card that we hold back. And I underline that in earnest for the funhouse that's listening out there. We absolutely are number one. We intend to be number one, and we will stay number one. That is the message that we will deliver, peace through strength. And Dave, I don't think anyone would challenge us knowing what retribution might be there. We will work hand in hand, but remember who's on top, and we intend to stay there for years to come.
4: So well said, that if you want to be our equal, that's great in your eyes. But we know in reality, we're going to be a step ahead, Mike. And there's got to be a pecking order. You got to have rules, because without them and without a pecking order, you're going to have two people trying to look eye to eye. And that always starts a conflict. So as long as we know who's number one, even if it's just slightly number one, you got to have that hierarchy system. And I think we all know with the red, white and blue, we are, in fact, number one. And, Mike, look, it gets back to even golf. We got our United States Open going on this week, and then we'll go play theirs, right? The British Open or the Open Championship. And we kind of do a little snooty-snotty, look down a little bit on some of the other things that go on in the world. And, look, Jensen's made the point. We've kind of taken hockey away from Canada already. Are we really going to take soccer away from the rest of the world? I don't know if the rest of the world's ready for that, Mike.
2: It's interesting to me. Every population study I've seen shows Africa surging in population while Europe continues to die. I wonder if the European countries will be able to hold on to their dominance in soccer.
4: It's a fair question, not one that they want to answer today. Mike, travel safely. It's always great to go home and see Mom. Please tell her hi from Jensen and Dave here at VSiN by the Books. We are back to talk a little World Cup and some U.S. Open next right here on VSiN by the Books.
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13: Team USA will have their second game of the group stage at the World Cup this Friday at 3 Eastern as they take on Australia live from Seattle. And you can catch all the action on Fox TV. Star Christian Pulisic is still questionable after aggravating his calf injury in their opener last week against Paraguay. On Thursday, Mexico took advantage of the moment.
14: Jimenez is waiting for the cross. Jimenez was trying to guide it. That was a good header behind it by Lee Gielken. And the goalkeeper drops it. It's his and it's in. Mexico lead. Luis Romo. Terrible mistake by the South Korean goalkeeper.
13: You heard it all on Fox TV. Final score against South Korea, 1-0. Mexico becomes the first team to reach the knockout stage of the World Cup. And in baseball, the White Sox outscored the Yankees 5-1. Andrew Benintendi with a grand slam, while the Mets topped the Phillies 6-4.
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19: Ample sunshine expected today with daytime highs approaching 75. West winds 5 to 10 miles per hour. Partly cloudy skies tonight. Chance of thunderstorms 55. I'm meteorologist Paul Frombly with your weatherology forecast on 95.3 and 99.1 The Score. Right now, 54.
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27: Happy Friday. USA, USA, USA. Getting fired up. World Cup action. USA takes on Australia at 2 p.m. this afternoon. A good excuse to get out of work. And, yeah, do it. RJ, good morning. Looks like you're coming down a little something.
28: I got the black lung.
27: He's got the black lung. I think I got to get out of here.
29: At least in this scenario, who's winning the match? Is the proper question.
27: Yes.
29: Who's winning the match, Pop?
27: Who's winning the match, Pep? Yes, Australia, USA, 2 o'clock today. That begins your World Cup action. You have Scotland, Morocco as well. And then...
29: Boston surviving.
27: Dude, that story is so crazy. Then Brazil against Haiti. And then Turkey versus Paraguay. The Boston story is absolutely wild. Now, obviously, United States, Australia, that's going to be in Seattle. So they're in Washington.
29: Mm-hmm.
27: But Scotland has descended upon Boston, and it has been an unbelievable takeover.
29: Mm-hmm.
27: Like 15 minutes in there, they're already singing John Denver, Take Me Home, Country Roads. And they're taking over baseball games.
29: Yeah.
27: Incredible. And I saw this, RJ.
29: They found that slide.
27: I saw, what else did I see? Guys with bagpipes joining up with street drummers, like the street performers.
29: Oh, yeah.
27: I
29: missed that one.
27: That was a cool video. I'll have to try and find that for you. Let's see. Oop, I got a message. Savannah Brito back. She said, see you guys today, 9:15. Okay. Yes, of course.
29: There you go.
27: Our chief meteorologist, Savannah Brito, coming in at 9:15. Got to talk a little weather. And she wanted to, ulterior motive here, she's also voting for Best of Madison. She'll talk about that as well.
29: What if people start putting her in for Best of Madison on the zone? That'd be hilarious.
27: So I saw this I forget what news entity it was. It was an NBC out of Boston. And they were interviewing this Scotsman, if you will, about what had happened as Boston bars ran out of beer, excuse me, which is wild. I think they said they quadrupled their sales from St. Patrick's Day.
29: Damn.
27: And here's what I don't understand, RJ. Boston is a lot of the Irish, right? A lot of Irishmen down there. The Scots, are they the true partiers then?
29: Well, you got to figure you're having direct Scottish people come.
27: Yeah.
29: The people in Boston are descendants of Irish people. Mm. They're not like all full-blooded Irish anymore.
27: True.
29: It's been weaned out throughout the years.
0: When I was in Ireland for a couple of weeks, long time ago, and a lot of people I ran into there said the real party is in Scotland. So if I was in Ireland, they're like, if you want to go really party, you go to Scotland.
29: You came to the wrong place. Top of the morning to you.
0: Top of the morning to you.
29: You have to go to the other island and go north.
0: And then if you talk to a person that had a real thick, like Gaelic was their language, and had a real thick accent, you couldn't understand a single word they said.
29: Nope.
0: I don't know if it's because they were hammered drunk or if it's because of the accent.
29: Or they were speaking Gaelic.
0: It could have been all three. No, but this was from a Boston bar. Here's a Scotsman.
1: There was no beer. The Scots fans just drunk the place dry, and all they had was like Bud Light.
2: If your favorite beer is missing from a tap,
3: we've never seen anything like it.
2: There's a decent chance Scotland had something to do with it. Sam Adams downtown ran out of their signature Boston lager over the weekend and needed an emergency delivery to keep up with World Cup fans. And they're not the only ones running dry.
4: Pretty much everything. We ran out of everything. Tennent's being number one.
2: White Bull Tavern may have run out of Scotland's iconic Tennent's beer, but that didn't stop the party.
4: Fans have been unbelievable. They're great. They're fun. They're drinking, partying, having a great time.
5: So you have a drink in kilts for obvious reasons because it might get some spillage on it. You have a dress kilt. So you always have two kilts.
2: The Dubliner has also been hopping.
6: We had our biggest week ever last week.
2: And it's the one place Scots can still find their Tennent's lager.
6: Managed to plan ahead and get an extra delivery last Saturday, and I was told yesterday the distributor has run out also. He's getting his today and the rest of the cities.
0: So there you go. There's a little bit of the Scots taking over Boston. I'm going out today for the game. I don't know where I'm going downtown, but we'll see. If you want to have a true drinking experience, the Scots should come to Wisconsin. I don't know, we can show them what's up, RJ. Let's see. So World Cup today. 2 days ago, we were pretty heavy on the Matt LaFleur and negative about the Green Bay Packers. Mm-hmm. So I was thinking about what Kate Fox had to say. And Kate was talking about how, you know, she's sick of Packer fans complaining and whining.
29: She did the leave Brittany alone thing.
0: Yeah. And I thought, you know what? What we should do here, start the weekend off nice, is think of Packer positives. Because we were very negative the other day about mostly just kind of about Matt LaFleur and the Packers. So why not do the flip side of the coin here? Let's do Packer positives. So start thinking of some positives you got coming up in the season here. Because I was thinking about it, and the whole Matt LaFleur, it was kind of rough. We were down in the, not down in the dumps, but we're
29: in the doldrums.
0: We were getting the negativity get the best of us, and that's something that we don't like to do here. So let's be positive today. So some Packer positives today. Jordan Love. I'm excited about Jordan Love. There's a positive. Another step forward for J Love. You know, he's got his clear-cut receivers now. Remember, there's like too many receivers, RJ? Like, who's the number one?
29: Yeah.
0: Now, we got Christian Watson. I think that's your number one. You got Jaden Reed. And you got Matthew Golden.
29: Hey.
0: You've whittled it down.
29: Whittled it.
0: That's a positive right there. You've whittled it down. Matthew Golden, here's another positive.
29: Oh.
0: Matthew Golden has to have a breakout year. We thought it was going to happen last year. We were talking about rookie of the year potentially before the season started. He's got all the skill set, all the talent to do it. And then it wasn't really used. Has to now. Da'Tavion Wick's gone. Romeo Dobbs gone. You got your three. And now Matthew Golden is going to shine, RJ. He's going to be golden. There's my two positives to start right here.
29: But
0: on the wide receiver front,
29: do you trust the play caller to do that?
0: You kind of thought maybe last year you would have got a little more run. But he did have a really good game against the Bears in the playoffs.
29: We also did, a few seasons ago, have a play caller where people would tell him how many touches receivers got. And he goes, oh, really? Well, that's got to improve.
0: Oh, really? Oh, I didn't.
29: Man. Huh? How am I supposed to know that?
0: Huh? Well, I guess that would be your job, Matt LaFleur and Adam Stenovich. No, so Packer positives. Right away, Jordan Love has his receivers. Before, maybe there was, again, I'm trying to get in the mind of Jordan, maybe there was too many mouths to feed. You weren't sure, like, I'm going to go here, what am I going to do? Now you got three.
29: But Aaron Rodgers had that problem too. And all the biggest thing was, don't draft a Packers wide receiver in your fantasy leagues because you don't know who's going to get the ball on a week-to-week basis.
0: Yeah, yeah. But you knew, though, if you got Davante Adams or before that Jordy Nelson, you were golden.
29: Well, yeah. But then the other ones, it's like,
0: yeah,
29: they get good numbers, but it's like, in 2 to 3 games a year.
0: Yeah.
29: Because everybody's keying on other people.
0: Christian Watson's the number one.
29: Yeah.
0: I expect a lot out of Matthew Golden coming up. And Jaden Reed, he's consistent, he's good.
29: Mm-hmm.
0: The question all for, I guess, the Jaden Reeds and the Christian Watsons of the world, can you stay healthy? That's the one bugaboo. OTAs ended yesterday. Rookies were just there. Now the Packers go dark. Now it's in this time frame where you just don't get arrested. Matt LaFleur, though, real quick, asked, can you see improvement by the rookies during these OTA sessions?
3: Oh, absolutely. I think that's one thing we try to show in team meetings is, hey, here was a rep of somebody doing something a week ago, and look where it is today. So we're constantly trying to reinforce that. I mean, it's to be expected. Mistakes are going to happen. A lot of times that's when you learn the most. But they have to be corrected quickly, especially in this league.
0: Man, there's LaFleur kind of wrapping up OTAs again over yesterday. July, was it 28th? I think they'll check in. The 29th is the first practice for training camp. This is the time, though, where, hey, don't get arrested. Don't get arrested. Don't get in trouble. You're left to your own devices now. It's time to keep that nose clean and make sure you don't end up, you know, behind bars or in cuffs. It does happen, though. We do this every year. It's the bad boy watch list. Hopefully it's just not from your team, the Green Bay Packers. All right, 608-321-1670. We got some Brewers. We got just whatever. It's World Cup Day. USA taking on Australia. Whatever you want to do. Got a bunch of interviews today. We got Chief Meteorologist Savannah Brito coming in 9:15. Before that, Nick Olson is going to talk some Wisconsin with us. We have scoreboards and set lists with our guy Mike. And maybe our Gambler to the Stars, Dave Esler, 7:30. We'll see. He's been traveling a lot lately. So traveling a lot lately, RJ. And, of course, your calls. Line one, good morning.
7: Good morning, guys. How you doing?
0: Scott, I'm on cloud nine.
29: Fantastic.
0: How are you?
7: Good. So what did you decide to do to get your day off yesterday?
0: I just took it, Scott. My voice was struggling a little bit, so I would talk for a while and lose it. And I said, you know what? I got so many vacation days. We're just going to use one, too. A little rest, relaxation. So I met up with my grandmother. She's 91. Went out to some late afternoon, and then hung out with grandma. Had an early dinner. It was nice.
29: Oh yeah.
7: So, RJ, where do you get your cup, your coffee cup? What is that? Star Wars?
29: Oh no, that is Iceman from Top Gun.
0: It's pretty badass, isn't it, Scott?
7: Yeah, I saw it online. And it almost looks like a Star Wars helmet.
29: Yeah, I have noticed that from the a distance, it does look like a stormtrooper helmet. I did have one person ask if it was a cat.
0: A cat?
29: Yeah, who was it? Somebody online asked if somebody on Twitch asked if it was a cat.
0: Top Gun.
29: But like, if you look at it from a distance and you look at it on the camera, it kind of looks like it could be a cat.
0: It's badass is what it is.
7: By the way, speaking of Star Wars, did you hear that they're going to re-release episode 4 again?
29: Yeah, the sequel to Rogue One is coming out.
0: Really?
7: Yeah.
29: That's episode 4.
0: Oh. I thought they were squeezing one in between.
29: Well, how can you? It'd just be that hallway scene.
0: Oh, yeah, you're right. Then it goes right in there, yeah. Scott, they're always going to re-release something. They're going to keep milking that cow.
7: So RJ, so what is it called again?
29: Oh, no. So, like, Rogue One happened between episode 3 and episode 4.
0: Mm-hmm.
29: So, when a spoof account, when they said they were re-releasing episode 4, they said they're releasing the sequel to Rogue One.
7: Okay.
0: Have you seen Rogue One, Scott? Really good movie.
29: It is. It's probably the best Star Wars movie.
0: Oh, wow.
29: It's up there.
0: It's really good.
7: I haven't seen it yet, but I bought it at St. Vinny's for $1.
29: You bought Rogue One for $1?
0: Great movie. Yeah. I would good watch movie. It today, Scott.
29: Yeah.
0: Great movie.
7: I bought, I have episode 4 through 8.
29: Nice.
0: There, boy.
7: Okay. The second question I've got is, the first one is called The New Hope.
29: Correct.
7: Originally, was it?
29: Yep. Star Wars, A New Hope.
0: Initially, it was first called Star Wars. They then added on the tagline, A New Hope.
29: Kind of like Raider. It wasn't Indiana Jones and the Raiders of the Lost Ark. It was just Raiders of the Lost Ark. And then they added Indiana Jones later.
7: I saw some article about Star Wars. George Lucas had money for one film. 20th Century Fox said they were going to give him money. So he took the middle, he wrote 12 books. And he used the middle books through episode 4. And then he used the money from that for the other ones. So it was kind of a do or die thing.
0: Mm-hmm.
7: So I'm glad you guys had a good time yesterday. Euchre day for me.
0: Nice, Scott. Hell yeah.
29: Oh, nice.
0: Scott, are you going to check out? Well, how about this, Scott? Do you have a positive coming into the season? We were a little harsh on LaFleur and the Packers a couple days ago. Do you have a Packers positive, Scott?
7: Everybody stayed healthy so far in training camp, and I'm gonna repeat what I said before. Mm-hmm. Two problems they need to fix is using the clutch and dropping the ball. Mm-hmm. Okay. Mm-hmm. They dropped the ball way too much last year, and Love was on last year, but the receivers just weren't there. Mm-hmm. And I agree with you about Golden. Golden needs to step up.
0: That's right. Well, good, Scott. I'm excited about Golden, too.
7: And the other thing is, this is Love's fourth year, isn't it?
0: He's coming into his own, Scott.
7: You know what I think? I think he's really come along. It used to be to where he would get in panic mode if something don't work. Now he just needs the ball.
0: Mm-hmm.
7: Who's he one step closer?
0: Lincoln Park.
7: I gotta think 70s.
0: Lincoln Park does have a song called One Step Closer.
29: Yeah, I don't know.
0: Who are you talking about?
7: Doobie Brothers.
0: Oh.
7: Hold on loosely.
0: 38 Special.
7: Junior's Farm.
29: Paul McCartney and we.
7: Yep. Love Will Keep Us Together. Not who wrote it, who did it?
0: Captain and Tennille.
7: You know who wrote it?
0: No.
7: Neil Sedaka.
0: Oh, sure.
7: Bad Smell.
0: Skinner.
7: Heartless.
0: Kanye West.
7: Okay.
29: Heart?
7: Yes, Heart.
0: Also Kanye West.
29: And of The Weeknd.
7: Yeah. One.
0: One?
7: Yes.
0: Creed.
7: You got to think way back to the 70s.
29: Three Dog Night,
7: yep.
0: That was also
7: Refugee.
0: Tom Petty.
7: Hard to say I'm sorry.
0: Chicago.
7: Never been any reason.
29: Head East.
7: Guys, have a great...
0: You too, Scott. Much love, brother. Nice hearing from you.
7: Love you guys.
0: Much love. That was the first time that Scott had said something where I was correct. He just was thinking of a different song.
29: That's the first time?
0: That he did so many. There was like three of them.
29: Yeah.
0: It's like, Here's Creed's One, there's Kanye's Heartless, and One Step Closer to Linkin Park. Off of Hybrid Theory, what an album. Packers positives. World Cup today, USA, Australia. Brewers taking on the NLE's leading Braves tonight. Woo! We'll come right back, Sigmund. So

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8: Team USA will have their second game of the group stage at the World Cup this Friday at 3 Eastern as they take on Australia live from Seattle. And you can catch all the action on Fox TV. Star Christian Pulisic is still questionable after aggravating his calf injury in their opener last week against Paraguay. On Thursday, Mexico took advantage of the moment.
9: Jimenez is waiting for the cross. Jimenez was trying to guide him. That was a good header behind him by Leaky Hilkin. And the goalkeeper drops it. It's his and it's in. Mexico lead. Luis Romo. Terrible mistake by the South Korean goalkeeper.
8: You heard it all on Fox TV. Final score against South Korea, 1-0. Mexico becomes the first team to reach the knockout stage of the World Cup. And in baseball, the White Sox outscored the Yankees 5-1. Andrew Benintendi with a grand slam, while the Mets topped the Phillies 6-4.
10: 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With Lamb, Pickens, and Ferguson in his arsenal, and an improving but still suspect D, expect the Cowboys QB to shine. Give me the over 27.5 passing touchdowns at -105. 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

0: Morning. Australia, USA, 2 o'clock today.
1: Ooh, that rhymed.
0: I know, that's nice, huh? Kind of just came off the dome there.
1: Loved it.
0: Excited for it. Going out, I don't know where, somewhere downtown. Vibes are always so fun. RJ, there was a time when you get I always get really excited for the World Cup. Then you go out, and then it's like watching USA, it's like pulling teeth. Like, please, can you just score? Just score? Like, went against Paraguay 4-1. I think that was the best performance I've ever seen USA have in a World Cup game. And it makes you feel really good about taking on Australia today and USA's chances. Even if you're not a soccer fan, just, you know, get into it. Lose yourself in it a bit. It's fun. It's great. there's not much. Packers have now done with OTAs.
1: Yep.
0: They've gone dark now. We got nothing really to talk about for Wisconsin football, you know, or basketball. I guess there's a bunch of 2027 recruits coming in. People say, well, I don't want to get excited about it. Why not? Why not get excited about it? Because if they weren't doing it, you'd be bitching and moaning. Why are we mad now? Be excited about it.
1: Mm-hmm.
0: I just want to know what has happened. Like, what's the reversal? What has changed in these? Is it? What is it, RJ? It's not like the Badgers have been good. So I was like, what's making everyone being like, hey, we want to come here? Is it because maybe they have more money to give an NIL?
1: Could very well be it.
0: I think that could be it.
1: Also, it could be just, hey, maybe you can play right away.
0: Yeah.
1: I did see they're bringing in another guy back because it's that 4-star receiver from Arizona who's, you know, they're trying to now keep him committed.
0: It's got to be tough. Like, I know it's the 2027 class, but you get them, you get the commit, but then you got to keep recruiting them.
1: Yeah.
0: Throughout the year.
1: Until, like, December if they decide to sign then.
0: Yeah. You got to continually recruit.
1: Yeah, but
0: it's like, hey, I thought we got you.
1: It would appear a new commitment to a different style of NIL might be contributing to these people committing.
0: Yeah. And listen, be excited. Why not be excited about it? What's the alternative? Be mad that they're not. So be happy that they are.
1: Mm-hmm.
0: Good news. That's good news. And, you know, good for the program. You need something to put your hat on.
1: Yeah.
0: otherwise, you're going to be losing your mind even more about Wisconsin.
1: And you have to think Fickell will be back after this season. Just by looking on paper at the schedule. Like,
0: they have to.
1: Should be making a bowl game.
0: They have to be.
1: Yeah.
0: Because the schedule, easiest in the Big Ten. And you're like, okay, if you can't do something with this schedule, then
1: we'll be moving on. But,
0: and probably some of those 2027 commits, too.
1: Oh, yeah. No, they'll absolutely be gone. Then you got to figure out what you're going to do from there. But most people think you can read hot seat coaches and all that. You can. And then it immediately goes to, and Jason Eck will be hired by Wisconsin. Well, we don't have an AD yet. We don't know who's going to be hired. He would seem like he would be the kind of guy you'd want back because of how he runs his program, the style of offense and defense he runs, and all that kind of stuff. It fits. But we have now found out since, you know, one AD who was handed the job went out and said, just because you win here doesn't mean you're entitled to a job here.
0: Yeah.
1: You know, and whatever you want to think about that. turned out really well for him.
0: Yeah.
1: but
0: we have a GM, though, they hired. So they got the GM.
1: Yeah, that's true. But also, I don't understand people being like, oh, then why? How do you hire that before you hire? Well, it's a football staff member. It's not it's not somebody who reports directly to the AD. They just replaced their old GM with Marcus Edberry, who was already the associate AD.
0: Yeah.
1: So, like, that's how that melded together. It was never meant to be the same position. So that's the football staff hiring a new GM. Now that gives Sedberry a little more time to focus on being the interim AD.
0: Mm.
1: So,
2: Yeah.
0: I wonder what phase, because remember I got the email that they're in phase two of the AD search, and it was, we're just...
1: I think it's still phase two, because I'd assume...
0: Gathering information.
1: I'd assume phase three would be hiring.
0: Yeah, they said, what, midsummer is when they expect the new AD to be announced?
1: The new school year starts 7-1.
0: So, midsummer.
1: Yeah.
0: And I was just doing a little reading. The target profile for the new AD, the university is seeking an entrepreneurial, financially astute, and visionary leader capable of navigating NIL rights and revenue sharing within modern college athletics.
1: I mean, all you need is a younger version of Pat Richter. Give me that. And
0: Barry Richter? He's a younger version of Pat Richter.
1: Sure. And then
0: his dad.
1: Who better to lean on than be like, Pat.
0: Hey.
1: Like, when Pat got in here, he had to make some personnel decisions to keep the athletic department afloat. Mm-hmm. So, and he came from the business world. And maybe that's what you need. You need like a CEO to take over your athletic department and make those tough decisions on contracts, on values of things like that to help with the NIL era, knowing what what you need for payroll, essentially, I guess, for athletes and things like that. So somebody with a business mind who maybe you haven't been in athletics, but you run successful businesses. It can't hurt.
0: No.
1: It's not like you threw somebody a line as they were hanging on the end of a rope and needed one last chance to be good at something, and it failed.
0: So the phase two, phase three coming soon, and then I'm excited for the season. I don't know how much I'm getting my hopes up, but I am excited because there is a lot more that could go right than wrong, especially with that schedule. At least you hope so.
1: Yeah.
0: At least you hope so. All right, 608-321-1670. Take a little break here. Got to ask RJ about his night the other night. Went to a little concert. I got to get caught up on that, Arch. But before that, we'll take the long break. Still going to be right back.

0: You believe that you are special, but somehow the rules do not apply to you.
1: This is Over the Line.
0: Obviously, you are mistaken.
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8: 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Mexico is the first team to lock up a spot in the knockout round, winning Group A with a 1-0 victory over South Korea. Meanwhile, the United States can also advance with a win over Australia today, 3 Eastern in Seattle. Still a question about the availability of Christian Pulisic with that calf injury.
9: When this type of thing happens, always is painful, but I think Christian is strong and with great mentality and is doing a fantastic effort to try to be ready as soon as possible.
8: That's head coach Mauricio Pochettino. The U.S. and Australia both have 3 points in Group D. Canada and Switzerland are even atop Group B with 4 points. The Canadians celebrating their first ever World Cup win, 6-0 over Qatar in Vancouver, behind a hat trick from Jonathan David. Also today, Brazil will face Haiti and Philadelphia, again without Neymar. With this 2026 World Soccer Update, Brad Heller, Westwood One Sports.
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16: Put the brooms away this time. Good morning. I'm Doug Russell with sports. The Brewers were looking for the sweep over the Guardians at American Family Field on Thursday. Instead, Milwaukee's guests brought their rally caps.
17: And he drives one to deep right field. Away, back and gone. Into the second deck. A line drive missile. And Travis Bazzano with his fifth Major League home run.
16: Guardians TV with the call. That gave Cleveland a lead they would not relinquish. The final score 4-2. Milwaukee, a missed opportunity for the sweep.
18: We had our opportunities. Hats off to the kid that pitched for them, the lefty. Parker, he was tremendous. He got better as the game went on. He made big pitches. We left guys on base. We struck out way too much, but that was really good pitching we faced today.
16: Brewers manager Pat Murphy, a road test for the first place crew, now headed to Atlanta for a possible playoff preview series with the Eastern Division leading Braves. Game one starts at 6:15 tonight. Jacob Mizorowski will pitch against Martin Perez. Elsewhere in the Central from Thursday, it was the Cardinals losing to the Royals 14-6. Milwaukee's lead over St. Louis in the division remains 5.5 games. From the minors, Midwest League action, the Timber Rattlers lose at the Quad Cities 9-3. It was Beloit being edged by Cedar Rapids in a slugfest 13-10. The Packers have wrapped up their offseason program, dismissing their rookies from the team's final round of OTAs. One player that has Coach Matt LaFleur's attention is second-round pick, cornerback Brandon Cisse.
19: Hey, he looks pretty good. Certainly he's got a ton of ton to learn and a lot to improve upon, as to be expected of any young player, but he's just got to continue to build on the foundation he's set. And I think for all these guys, it's critical when they're away from here, the work you put in is going to show up when training camp comes around.
16: The Packers open up training camp on July 29th. Doug Russell, Wisconsin Radio Network.

in Packer positives today. A little harsh the other day, talking about LaFleur and expectations, and people calling us whiners, and we're complaining too much as Packer fans, and I got a little caught up in the moment. Like, what's there to hang your hat on the last couple of years? They haven't won the NFC North. Like, there's one playoff win in there, sure. Regular season. But I said today, you know what? Let's do Packer positives. Hope springs eternal. Why not? Hope springs eternal. Instead of all the negativity, leaned into it a little too hard on Wednesday. So let's lean back into the positive. So Packer positives. What are you most excited for this upcoming season? Matthew Golden. Gotta be. You know, you got Christian Watson, your clear-cut number one. You got Jaden Reed. And then you got, hopefully, the emergence. Well, maybe we thought we would have saw his rookie year, but we'll see it in a sophomore year. As he'll get a little more attention. Has to. Tavian Wick's gone. Romeo Doubs gone. Matthew Golden, let's rise. 608-321-1670. Also, really return of Tucker Kraft. That's going to be great, too. Packers really missed their big dogs last year, and he went down, and then obviously Micah Parsons. So offensively, Jordan Love continued to grow into his own, taking more steps, and then you have it whittled down in the wide receiver room, locked onto its top targets now. You know, Christian Watson gets that extension, Jaden Reed gets the extension, and you want to see Matthew Golden again rise. Has to. And in that Bears playoff loss, he was great. And you're like, man, how come we didn't see more of that? More of that previous. Well, maybe there's just too many mouths to feed. You know, Jordan Love, he loved targeting Romeo Doubs. Tavian Wicks was there once in a while. Jaden Reed was injured. Christian Watson was injured. You thought maybe you'd see a little more Matthew Golden. Didn't. But this is it now. This is the year. I think at the, you know, the end of the season press conferences, Adam Stenovich was talking about getting Matthew Golden more touches, getting him more involved. Matt LaFleur is talking about getting him more touches, more involved. And you want to see that. So Packer positives. For me, out the gate here, first hour of Over the Line, it's got to be the receivers. 608-321-1670. Packers done with their OTAs yesterday. Mini camp starts late July.

0: 2 hours. I know the night before people were complaining because they were like, there's only an hour, 45 minute show. Oh, was there was there an opener?
1: Mm. No.
2: No opener.
0: Okay.
2: Did he play all the hits?
0: Yeah.
2: 2 hours of strictly hits?
0: Yeah. I mean, opened
2: was with there an encore?
0: Opened with Rodeo. Hell yeah. A couple of other classics in there. Two Pina Coladas was in there. Ended with the dance. Encored with Friends in Low Places.
2: Oh, that makes sense.
0: Yeah, so that was a... Because he did... When he came back on stage, he played like a little bit of Piano Man and a couple other songs that are like sing-along songs that everybody knows. And mm-hmm. he goes, I never thought I'd have one. Started singing this one in honky tonks and all that kind of stuff and Stillwater, Oklahoma and blah, blah, like, and then just went right into do, do, do, do.
2: And the crowd probably went nuts.
0: And everybody sang along. And then he did the third verse, the live verse.
2: Yep.
0: That's not on the radio cut.
2: Mm-hmm.
0: So, yeah, it was
2: great times.
0: He says his favorite song ever isn't Friends in Low Places. It's Friends in Low Places live.
2: Yeah, get the whole sold out crowd singing with you. It's gonna be really cool.
0: Yeah.
2: So yeah, good, awesome. Had a good time then.
0: Great time? It was a great time. Came into work yesterday afternoon.
2: Well, I like a 2 hour concert.
0: Yeah, the concert was done at 9:30.
2: That's beautiful. That's great.
0: It was great. I was in bed by 11.
2: I saw the Foo Fighters at the Summerfest grounds at the amphitheater a long time ago.
0: Yeah,
2: and Dave Grohl, he says, we're not doing an encore. We're just playing until they tell us we can't play anymore. Because at a certain time, they cut the power.
0: Yeah, they got a...
2: So Dave Grohl and the Foo Fighters, and they're in the amphitheater, they played for 4 hours.
0: Oh, wow.
2: And by, 2 hours in, you're like, oh, they got to be wrapping up soon.
0: What time did that concert start?
2: I think it started at 7, and then maybe I think they pulled the plug at 11.
0: Okay.
2: It was almost 4 hours. And 2 hours in, I'm like, okay, this is awesome. These guys rule.
0: Yeah.
2: 3 hours in, you're like, I mean, this is still pretty cool.
0: I didn't know they had this many songs.
2: But you're standing on those concrete steps. Like my feet are starting to hurt a little bit, and I can't sit down because everyone's standing. And then as you're approaching 4 hours, you're like, sweet Lord,
0: make it stop,
2: please. Could we please
0: help me,
2: please, Mr. Grohl, my legs. And then they cut the power, and that was it. And then you're like, okay, that was really cool, but 4 hours. It was an experience. All right, 608-321-1670. I'm glad you had fun, RJ.
0: Yeah, it was a good time.
2: Line one, good morning.
3: Kyrie Kumite.
2: Top of Toma Hill, Eric on I-90.
3: Top of Toma Hill to you, too. Yes. yesterday, I called.
2: Oof, yeah.
3: Well, here's how it kind of goes to me. If I get in the old I-90 mobile here, take off down the road, and I hear Rob Rachel
2: early
3: in the morning.
2: You know.
3: This is AI. Mm-hmm. This is AI, Rob Rachel. But, I still try. And if it gets to four rings, then you're just disappointed. You know how many people are disappointed when they can't talk to you in the morning?
2: I was hanging my 91-year-old grandmother yesterday, and I was trying to explain to her, about the relationship through the phone lines. And I'm like, I always feel bad. Like, even if I'm afforded those vacation days, I feel bad that I'm disappointing people not being there. So the feeling is mutual, Eric.
3: That's so nice. That's so heartwarming. let's talk about, what were you talking about? You were talking about bright spots with the Green Bay.
2: Yeah, Packer positives.
3: I can't do that. Because I'm always hoping for negatives for Green Bay.
2: Yeah, well, you're a Vikings.
3: But what I could do is I could say, who would be the player on the Packers that I would like to, that I think is a good player and would be happy if he was on the Vikings? And I can, it's Tucker Kraft. Tucker Kraft. So that's the one thing, that's a bright spot for you.
2: It is.
3: Because I know a lot about football, all right? That's the bright spot for you right there, Tucker Kraft. Matthew Golden, he's still got to get into an injury yet.
2: He hasn't been injured yet. Yep.
3: All right.

0: Give me a Vikings positive, Eric. What's a Vikings positive?
1: Hey, we've got a quarterback competition. That is, and if you want to call it that, I guess. I feel like this is kind of over. At the best, J.J. McCarthy's going to be a backup, but that means he will play at some point. That's how I would explain it to him. You're going to play. All right, you're going to play.
0: You're going to play.
1: You got to look at yourself like a pitcher. Not every pitcher starts every game, right? And you're with the Minnesota Vikings now. Good chance we're going to rotate you in. Just by bare necessity, right? Because it's 100% chance for these players these days to be out for injury. Name one that doesn't get injured,
0: right,
1: other than the ones that don't play or in the practice squad, right? I mean, they all get injured, and they all get time out. So you're going to play, all right?
0: Mm-hmm.
1: To settle down, all right? Get in there and pretend like you care. That's what I would say.
0: Do you think it's a rite of passage to get hurt and then come back and be good? I was told in radio that if you're not fired at least three times, you're a nobody. So I've never been fired, so... You know?
1: That's just somebody who got fired a lot.
0: Yeah.
1: Yeah. No, but that's really all we got going. Well, we got a lot going for us today. Friday, man, that sun is shining out there. It is beautiful.
0: Eric,
1: watch the video on how it. Go ahead.
0: I was going to say, the USA takes on Australia today for the World Cup at 2 o'clock. Does that trip your trigger at all?
1: Oh, yeah. I put a meeting in my schedule for that. Yeah. U.S. versus Australia soccer, 2 o'clock. So I got to come up with some sort of, you know, meeting or something, or I'll go in the conference room and say training in progress.
0: Oh,
1: so I can watch that. Oh. Yeah.
0: Yeah. Yeah. RJ's already got his cough going. He's ready. He might be sick at 2 o'clock. He'll have to leave. I'm just going to be done with work and be downtown.
1: You're done with work then? Do you on Fridays then? Is it a different type of day for you on Friday? Because you get done earlier than most people for the day, I would think, because you start so early.
0: Yeah.
1: So Friday, is that kind of, you start, you know, celebrating? My grandma used to call it celebrating. Anytime you were like, you know, she'd say, well, was there a lot of celebration? That meant, was there a lot of drinking? they're all celebrating, you know?
0: Yeah, yeah.
1: So I love that because it's not quite 100% clear what you're doing. But
0: hey, you're celebrating. I'm going
1: to
0: be celebrating.
1: You had to know my grandma.
0: I'll be celebrating earlier today, yes.
1: Do you celebrate? Do you celebrate earlier on Fridays than most other days?
0: No, normally no. You know, after work, then my wife gets done at about 2 o'clock, and then I'll hit the gym up with her after that. And then maybe some celebrations after that, depending on my mood. But I will be celebrating earlier today in honor of USA.
1: Right. They're going to win.
0: Yeah.
1: I got a feeling they're going to win. You know?
0: Of course. Well, Eric, you...
1: I don't know.
0: Yeah?
1: Do I have anything else?
0: No.
1: No, I
0: no.
1: don't. I didn't have something when I called, really.
0: I was just saying it.
1: Just glad I could talk to you. That's really all I wanted to do.
0: Hey, I missed you yesterday too, brother. I always do.
1: Well, you guys have a great weekend. Top of Tolma Hill to you. And
0: carry on. We love you, Eric. Have a great weekend, brother.
1: Yeah.
0: See you, man.
1: All right.
0: Hitting the hard deck. 608-321-1670. It's your guy, Preppy Z on Twitch, says USA versus Australia. Who is day drinking today? Some garage beers in order. I'll be doing a little day drinking. RJ, you going to sneak out?
2: Probably not.
0: Probably not.
2: Over 2 days, you miss a day.
0: RJ got to
2: make up some stuff.
0: I got us drinking in with Garth Brooks.
2: Sure did.
0: All right, we'll come right back.

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3: Temperatures will be in the seasonably cool low to mid 70s today, and we'll start off with a good bit of sunshine with those clouds building back in as the day goes on. By this afternoon, we may see some scattered showers and maybe a few thunderstorms. Hail is possible, but we're not expecting severe weather. Any showers should clear out overnight. From the WBAY First Alert Weather Center, I'm meteorologist Emily Mers.

0: The NL East leading Braves host your Milwaukee Brewers tonight. Battle of the Titans coming up here. Braves 46-27, Brewers 45-27. And it's just the Dodgers who are better than that at 48-27. Look at that. The Titans going at it. Brewers. Braves. Quinn Priester, he's going to be out 8 to 10 months, RJ. You see this?
1: Yeah.
0: He's undergo thoracic outlet decompression surgery.
1: What the hell is that?
0: Say that again?
1: Is that, like, somebody else, I think McAlvey posted, like, removing his first rib.
0: Is that what that is?
1: I think so.
0: I gotta WebMD this. It's
1: the topmost and shortest and most curved of the 12 rib bones.
0: A procedure to relieve compressed nerves or blood vessels between the collarbone and the first rib. It involves removing the first ribs, severing tight saline muscles, and clearing scar tissue to permanently alleviate arm pain, numbness, and swelling. Tight.
1: I should get this.
0: When we were in middle school, there was a rumor that Marilyn Manson removed his bottom ribs.
1: Yeah.
0: But this one...
1: This one's a little...
0: Thoracic outlet syndrome decompression surgery. Say that three times fast.
1: Can't. I don't even know what you just said.
0: I mean, I've never heard... When I saw the news, I'm like, what? He's doing what? Excuse me? Let's see here. Priester, though, hasn't pitched this season. He had symptoms that cropped up during spring training. He did pitch in 8 games across 3 minor league appearances and posted a 15.75 ERA while walking 24 batters in just 16 innings. He's probably like, yeah, something's a little off here. Doc, how about you take out the top rib?
1: Excuse me? Yeah, just get rid of it.
0: Alleviate it.
1: Help me.
0: So, Priester was discussing his injury with surprisingly precise medical lingo, describing the difficulties the injury caused by pointing out part of the neurogenic TOS diagnosis is loss of I don't even know how these words are. Something about his head. I don't even know what he's trying to say here. He's, I've learned... anyways, he hopes to be 100% by spring training next year. that's what he hopes. As he's getting a top rib removed. Wow. All right. Yeah, 8 to 10 months for a guy, Quinn Judas Priester. Breaking the law. Brewers, though, keep finding ways, man.
1: Yeah.
0: They keep finding ways. Keep finding ways. All right, 608-321-1670. Got to take a little top of the hour break here. Phone calls hang on. Only got about a minute until we got to hit that break, so you just be patient, all right? Get back to the Packers. Got a lot of Brewer stuff. World Cup, you name it. The USA Friday, a freaky Friday, an effing Friday. We'll come right back. Freaking.

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2: In 38 games, Luis Renjifo has two errors, a fielding percentage of .974. 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
7: Team USA will have their second game of the group stage at the World Cup this Friday at 3 Eastern as they take on Australia live from Seattle. And you can catch all the action on Fox TV. Star Christian Pulisic is still questionable after aggravating his calf injury in their opener last week against Paraguay. On Thursday, Mexico took advantage of the moment.
8: Jimenez is waiting for the cross. Jimenez was trying to guide it. That was a good header behind it by Leaky Hilton. And the goalkeeper drops it. It's his and it's in. Mexico lead. Luis Romo. Terrible mistake by the South Korean goalkeeper.
7: You heard it all on Fox TV. Final score against South Korea, 1-0. Mexico becomes the first team to reach the knockout stage of the World Cup. And in baseball, the White Sox outscored the Yankees 5-1. Andrew Benintendi with a grand slam, while the Mets topped the Phillies 6-4.
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13: USA, USA, USA.
12: Looking at the World Cup board here for your action as the second game of group play now is happening for all of these teams. Started yesterday with Mexico getting a win over South Korea. But today, I'm looking at the spread here, RJ. United States, Australia, USA is minus 160.
14: Yeah.
12: Favorites.
14: Okay.
12: Then after that, Scotland, Morocco.
14: Obviously.
12: Morocco at Gillette Stadium, or in Scotland. They Morocco's favored. They're minus 145. Then you have the late game is Turkey and Paraguay, where Paraguay is favored, minus 105. And then there's Brazil against Haiti. Brazil is favored, but minus 1,000.
14: Oh. I'm picking Haiti. I don't know what it is.
12: Minus 1,000. The Brazilians. A little samba around there, RJ. A little samba.
14: Samba.
12: World Cup's fun, man. I was watching Bosnia take on Sweden yesterday.
14: Yeah.
12: We had a little tie-in with Bosnia with, you know, we had Nina on last week. Bosnia, they tried. Then there's a red card. A Bosnian got shown off. And then the floodgates opened it was Switzerland. Excuse me. Switzerland won 4-1. Sorry, Bosnia. Because, you know, come the second game of group play, things open up a little more. The nerves kind of get out of you, and then the cream starts to rise to the top, if you will. 608-321-1670. Line one, good morning.
15: Well, things ain't always what they seem. Wake up, Evo. It's Mad Max and the Tunnels Under Race Beat.
12: Mad Max, my brother, what's happening?
15: Yeah, happy Friday. It's a pretty loaded sports day today. I mean, we don't get these days in June often. I mean, this is normally kind of a slow time of the year sports-wise. NBA's done, NHL's done, OTAs are done, and really all you got normally is baseball. But with the World Cup, that just kind of adds a whole new layer of excitement to the sports calendar. And I'm not even a soccer guy. Like, I don't know soccer nearly as well as you or... you know, or a lot of my, you know, a lot of people in my circle as well. But I do get into the World Cup. It's always fun to go out and just go to a bar and watch Team USA. And I'm excited about playing Australia today too, because I've spent a lot of time in Australia and just, we got to beat them, because that's just something I got to have over my buddies down there.
12: How was Australia? Did you enjoy your time there?
15: Oh, it's awesome. Yeah, I've been there three times. Well, my first time there was in 2015. It was for a study abroad program in college, so I was there about 5 months, so that's why I made a lot of connections there and just made a lot of good friends. And then I've gone back on two separate occasions too, just for a couple weeks, for a couple different things.
12: I assume you have had Vegemite before. Yes,
15: I have.
12: How is it?
15: It's okay. It's all right. It gets kind of a bad rap, but the problem is that people just load their toast on it. They put in their toast like it's butter or peanut butter or whatever, but you just gotta lightly put it on your bread, and then it's good. It adds a nice salty flavor.
12: It's like an umami flavor. Is it kind of like umami?
15: Yeah.
12: Okay, gotcha.
15: Yep.
12: Curious. What else is going on, man? Max, how are you feeling about the crew?
15: Good. Yeah, yesterday was kind of a disappointing loss. I mean, you loaded the bases in the seventh and eighth inning, and you just couldn't get a run home, and whatever, it just wasn't their day. They had a good winning homestand, 4-2 homestand, two series wins, and now you got a really big series against the Braves this weekend. I mean, we got the Miz going tonight, which that has to make you feel pretty good.
12: Hell yeah.
15: So it's a good Friday afternoon to lock in. You got USA at 2, and then Brewers Braves shortly after.
12: Mad Max?
15: It's a big series against the Braves too, because it's that point where I'm not just looking at the Cardinals and Cubs in the standings behind us, but I'm also watching the Braves and Dodgers, because you really want to get one of those top two seeds. Because I feel like the Brewers have gotten screwed too many times. Just they have a good 90-win year, they win the division, but then they get stuck in that short wild card series, and then they get knocked out early. And I think last year really showed the benefit of getting that bye.
12: Mm-hmm. Have you been noticing or fighting off any cabal? Cabal, whatever they're trying to do lately. Have you noticed anything, Mad Max?
15: Well, just the one thing with the World Cup that makes me a little bit nervous. I just worry with all these countries from all over the world coming in, you know, that the evil masterminds of the cabal, like Bill Gates, will use the World Cup to spread, like, to like release like a super mosquito or something that'll infect people, and then when they fly back to their home countries, it'll cause another pandemic. I had a dream about that recently.
12: You did?
15: Actually,
12: a dream or a nightmare?
15: It was a nightmare for sure. But
12: that's so funny, Mad Max.
15: You know, that stuff is always on my mind.
12: We got to stay vigilant. Anything else, brother?
15: No, that's about all I got. I think I got to ditch work early to go see the World Cup somewhere.
12: You have to.
15: My boss is out of the office, and I think my boss's boss is out too. So unfortunately, my company isn't woke enough to give me off today. So I'll have to take a couple hours unpaid. But
12: just take a long lunch.
15: It is what it is.
12: A late long lunch.
15: That might be the move.
12: Yes, the move. A late long lunch. Mad Max, we love you, brother. Have a great weekend. All right.
15: Yep. Thank you, bro.
12: Line 2, good morning.
1: Happy Fish Fry Friday, fellas. Patrick from Oshkosh.
12: Patrick, my man. What's going on, Patrick?
1: Hey, I gotta say, we lost yesterday, but let's look at the lineup. You got Joey Ole and McCracken in there. And you're still competitive still.
12: Yeah, yep.
1: So it's a plus and a minus.
12: And listen, they won the series. You won this. As long as you're winning series,
1: keep going. Hey, I'll take 2 out of 3 every day.
12: Yeah, totally.
1: I mean, not every day, but every 3 days, quite frankly. And today's going to be a fun day just because of I'm not a big football or soccer guy, whatever. Even though my older brother played professional soccer before MLS.
14: Wow.
1: It's going to be hopefully a fun day, but I'm a little worried about. I don't want USA to take the foot off the gas pedal.
12: No. They're inspired, though. That's last game was like the best game I've ever seen USA play in a World Cup match.
1: Well, it's the most goals they ever scored.
12: Yeah, so can feel it. The vibes are high, dude. Vibes are high. Got to ride that.
1: Yep, and I like Miz and Harrison starting games 1 and 2 against Atlanta because besides the Dodgers, Atlanta is probably the second best, and we're teeter tottering around, but we have to still address the left side of the infield. So let me throw a question at you.
12: Sure.
1: Do you think that the Brewers would be willing to trade a couple of minor leaguers to get back Willy Adames?
12: Someone said this the other day, too. I don't think so. I don't think so, Patrick. Moved on from him, and, you know, the Brewers covet those. The Brewers covet those minor leaguers.
1: We need a bat.
12: And people keep talking about getting Scooble, too, the pitcher, drink Scooble. I'm like, it's not going to happen. Like, yeah, we got the dogs. I just don't think the Brewers will probably get a guy that's, like, got an ERA, like, mid-threes. Who's a relief pitcher that's like 32 years old to put him in the pitching lab. They do that every year. I don't think Adames, no, I don't, no.
14: Mm-mm.
12: No.
1: You don't think there's a chance?
12: I don't think so. Maybe. But I don't think
14: Unless the Giants take on most of the salary.
1: Correct.
12: You got Cooper Pratt now. What about, Cooper Pratt, Patrick?
1: Yes, but we're going to also put our playoff mentality onto a rookie third baseman by a shortstop.
12: I mean, they gave Jackson Chourio a shot, right? He's done pretty good.
14: He's got leaders around him.
12: Yeah. You must be a big Willy Adames guy. You got a couple of jerseys, probably? You want to wear them again?
1: I got a couple.
12: Patrick, you have a great weekend, brother. All right, we love you, man.
1: Love you guys.
12: That's
1: Every
12: it.
1: Weekend.
12: You too, buddy. Patrick's not the only one saying that. I'm like, Willy Adames, yeah. I think that ship sailed. Line 3, good morning.
16: Heyo.
12: Heyo.
16: Good morning.
12: Mike and Portage, hello.
16: What's up?
12: What's up, dog?
16: Glad your voice is back.
12: Same.
16: Back in the saddle.
12: Yeah. Mm-hmm. Need a little R&R in a Manhattan.
16: Hell yeah. Mm-hmm. You know, the World Cup, I watched a couple of the games the other night down at the bar. But the bigger thing in the games is all these little side events happening. These, like, you've already mentioned the Boston thing with the scots and the drinking, you know, and then all the videos of the people from other countries walking the streets. Like, America's awesome.
12: Yeah.
16: You know.
12: Yeah.
16: Everyone lied to you. But the craziest one is in the ranch dressing stuff.
12: So I was going to get to that, too. Yeah, the ranch dressing has become the world's favorite condiment now, thanks to America.
16: Yeah, I'll let you say that, though, but it's awesome. Man, you're a TSA agent, you're like, what are all these large bottles of fluid in your suitcase you see on the x-ray? Is this some type of weapon of mass destruction? Is it some kind of...
12: A weapon of ranch destruction, kind of, dude.
16: Miniature ranch destruction. Hell yeah. That's just ranch. Don't worry about it. They're not going to blow up or nothing. No Vitel mix.
12: Ranch. What I like, too, is seeing all the Japanese that are in Texas experiencing Texas barbecue, and they're just losing their minds on how amazing it is. Like, I could go for that.
16: Hell yeah. I never had Texas barbecue. I had Kansas City barbecue before. It was amazing.
12: Mm-hmm. You have Carolina barbecue? Yeah. Kansas City barbecue? Texas barbecue? Yeah.
16: Carolina, the Carolina sauce is unbelievable.
12: Yeah. I could go for some barbecue right now. Sounds pretty good.
16: Dude, everybody out there, America's the best country in the world. We got everything here, and everybody wants what we have, so.
12: So come get your pull. Huh.
16: Come get it.
12: Mike, you have a fantastic weekend, brother. Any,
16: pleasure in three.
12: Savannah Brito coming in 9:15. I know you like your weather. Any questions you want me to ask Samantha or Savannah about weather?
16: I asked one last time. I'll think. I'll let you know if I think of one.
12: Sounds good. Yeah, sounds good, Mike. Well, all right, we love you, buddy. Have a good one. Treasure treat.
17: Treasure treat.
12: Yeah, our chief meteorologist, Savannah Brito, coming in 9:15.
17: Brito.
12: Line four, good morning.
18: Hey, Bo, it's Ron.
12: Big,
18: how's it going?
12: Big Ron, my man. What's going on, Big Ron?
18: Happy Fins Up Friday, man.
12: Hell yeah,
18: oh, that's the wrong show, I'm sorry.
12: Oh, no, we crossed streams. All good.
18: There you go. So I heard you talking about when you were thinking about me when all the upsets were happening.
12: Yeah, and they all were draws.
18: Yeah, and I lost my ass.
12: I
18: got on all the favorites.
12: I would have got it all wrong too, Big Ron. You know, I would have done what you did, but nope.
18: You were talking about Brazil earlier this morning being a -1,000 favorite.
12: Yeah.
18: There was that tie with Verde something, Cape Verde.
12: Yeah, that was Spain? Spain and Cape Verde, yeah.
18: Yeah, Spain was -2,200 in that game. So I'm lucky I laid off that. That would have been ridiculous. Spending $2,200 to win $100. Could you imagine that?
12: I saw a thing that someone live bet Spain to win. They bet $1 million, a live bet Spain to win while it was happening. That's, and then lost their ass, obviously.
17: Tough scene.
18: Yeah, that's probably, you know, I probably would have done the same thing. I would have lied, but like, oh, they're not gonna lose to Cape Verde. I googled Cape Verde. It's like an island off of Africa, and it has like 500,000 population, and they tie the number one team in the world.
12: Just wild, unbelievable. It's just wild,
18: unbelievable.
12: That goalkeeper had a game of his life. He went from like 50,000 followers on Instagram to like 5-6 million. He's making a bank there.
18: Yeah, and he's like 40 years old.
12: Yeah, yeah. The storylines are incredible.
18: Yeah, it is incredible. It'll be interesting. And I don't know if they've played yet again.
12: No,
18: Cape Verde, but
12: they haven't.
18: I'm a big Cape Verde fan. I'm rooting for them. I love the underdog story. So I got a couple bets for you today.
12: Please.
18: And then the other caller that was wanting, RJ was right about it, Willy Adames. That guy's on a 7-year contract that averages $26 million a year. And there's, you know, there's no way if the Giants unload him, there's no way they would pay him, you know, even half of that. You know, I could see him we'll pay $5 million a year.
12: They gave Willy Adames a good bye party before it was even over during the season last year. They already like said thank you and put him on his way.
18: Yeah, I mean, you know, it's the curse of anyone who leaves the Brewers just falls flat on their face.
12: Yep.
18: You know,
12: yeah, that's right.
18: Other than Josh Hader, there's not many exceptions. So, all right, so my two bets are, of course, my first 5-inning team total under when you got a stud pitcher on the mound. So obviously, Miz tonight's on the mound. So take the Braves under 1.5 runs in the first 5 innings. I don't see Miz giving up more than a run in the first 5. Mm-hmm. And then also there's another really good pitcher for the Yankees, Cam Schlittler, who's pitching. So take the Reds first 5 under 1.5 runs, I think, and go big on both those.
12: Go big.
18: Go big or go home, baby. Any plans for the weekend? Do you do anything for Father's Day?
12: Yeah, I'm going to go. My brother's turned 30. We're going to have a little grill out Saturday night in Partyville, where my dad lives. And then we're going golfing on Sunday. I forget where.
18: Oh, nice.
12: Yeah. How about yourself? Happy early Father's Day, by the way.
18: My youngest, my eighth grader, has a lacrosse tournament here in Jersey.
12: Nice.
18: So I'll attend that in the morning, and then I'm going to go to one of my favorite restaurants that has this huge outdoor thing with like a pavilion and picnic tables and like bag toss or cornhole and like a chicken coop and like all this stuff. And it'll be live music playing. So that'll be fun.
12: That's the best. Day drinking when it's nice out with a live band is always legit. Hey, last thing for you, Big Ron. There are some teams, obviously, in the New Jersey area. Have you noticed any contingencies out there? Like Norway is going to be playing on Monday at MetLife. Have you noticed any like fans or anything? I don't know how close you are to like the metro area, but have you noticed?
18: I'm Well, I'm 40 minutes from downtown Manhattan. I'm 20 minutes from MetLife. There's warnings everywhere saying, you know, on game days, just do not take public transportation.
12: Really?
18: Don't take the trains. Don't, you know, don't be on the highway. Basically, stay home.
12: So, that's funny, man.
18: And it's funny, you're giving all these reports to all these fans, like, you know, being complimentary, going to Chipotle, whatever. Yeah. Like, I don't know. Some of the fans that come to Jersey, it's not that very nice neighborhood around around MetLife.
12: No.
18: So the ones that are renting out, like, Airbnbs and VRBOs and stuff in that area are probably like, oh, my goodness, this place is a dump. So.
14: What did I get myself into?
12: You got Norway, the Norwegians over there, and, you know, they're probably from, you know, you go there, the beautiful fjords, and, you know, the beautiful cities, everything's so clean and everything. And then you drop them down to New Jersey, you're like, what the hell's going on around here?
14: Something's not right.
12: What?
18: Yep. They're all probably at the bottom being, you know, what do you say?
12: Yeah, bottom being. Hey, Big Ron, happy early Father's Day, man. Much love. Have a great weekend, all right?
18: All right, you too, man. See you, man. Treasure and treat.
12: Much love.
18: All right, bye-bye.
12: Back at you.
14: Treat.
12: See you, man. No, I saw Erling Haaland, the big Norwegian striker. Erling Haaland, good follow on Instagram, was walking around kind of incognito mode in New York.
14: How?
12: He had a bucket hat on and sunglasses. But if you're looking at him, he's like 6'4". He's like a walking modern-day Viking. You can just... There's an aura around you that, like, this guy's different. Like, that's somebody famous.
14: Hey.
12: Erling Haaland.
14: Who's this guy?
12: Who's this guy? That's Erling Haaland. What a Norwegian name, by the way. Erling. That's how you get it done. All right, 608-321-1670. We'll take a little break here. Thanks for the bets, Big Ron. I was waiting to hear back from Dave Vester. I haven't heard from him yet, so what you gonna do?

0: crossing the line. You're crossing the line. The whole damn system crossing the line. Who cares? Maybe you don't understand what I'm talking about.
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0: RJ, do you have a favorite condiment?
1: No.
0: Are you a condiment man? You
1: yeah,
0: condiment
1: I
0: kind
1: do
0: of
1: like
0: guy?
1: Condiments, but like, I don't know if I have a favorite.
0: Yeah, there's a time and place for each one of them, right?
1: Yeah.
0: Where does ranch rank for you?
1: I mean,
0: in
1: it's
0: condiments,
1: it's up there. It's up there. I do like it.
0: Well, the European mind can't comprehend ranch, or at least they're trying to, and they've fallen in love. I saw this. TSA has warned World Cup visitors not to pack oversized bottles of ranch dressings in their carry-ons as ranch mania spreads among foreign fans. Ranch mania. I've seen all these videos where like, ranch, where has this been my whole life?
1: Yeah.
0: Well, right here in America.
1: There's some places I've heard that call it American sauce.
0: It's not just for salads, yeah, okay?
1: But I don't know if they have like real ranch over there.
0: It's for fries, it's for pizza, it's for vegetables.
1: Wings.
0: Wings. I'm a blue cheese wing guy, but there's a time and a place for all the condiments. 608-321-1670. Line one, our guy, Barky. Oh, Barky.
2: Barbecue sauce.
0: Oh, barbecue sauce. Barbecue
2: sauce goes on everything, Evil.
0: There is one condiment that I'm anti. A1 steak sauce, because you shouldn't be covering up a delicious cow with A1. Just no, that's a no.
2: No, you don't cover it up and slather it in that. But barbecue sauce goes just about everything.
0: Yeah, yeah, it does. That it works wonders. The BBQ.
2: It's Friday. Mm-hmm. Okay, scoreboard set list. You know, my favorite gig of the week is Friday when you talk to this long-haired Jesus freak, you know, about music and stuff like that.
0: Mike,
2: is he coming in today?
0: Mike is coming in at 8 o'clock, yes.
1: Yeah.
2: Okay, you got to ask him for me. You know, this is a big deal for me because Rush is back together, mm-hmm. and they got this chick on drums called Annika Niles. I'd like to hear his outlook on Rush coming back with a chick playing drums, and let me tell you, she's doing a wonderful job, wonderful job.
0: I've watched and one of my other. She's great.
2: Yeah, one of my other favorite three-piece bands from Canada, Triumph, is they went on a whirlwind tour here. They got an extra guy with them, you know, and here and there, and mm-hmm. maybe a couple extra guys on the stage with them. And Rush's got an extra guy on keyboard, so Geddy can get out and dance.
0: Yes,
2: but I just like to hear him what his thoughts are on these Canadian bands making a comeback, and you know.
0: Yeah,
2: it'd be kind of cool to listen to that.
0: Done.
2: Not that I want to push Canada or anything like that, but even Loverboy's been on tour quite a bit lately, and Mike Reno dropped 300-400 pounds, and he doesn't look like Elvis anymore, and he's trying his best.
0: Did someone tell me a story? They went and saw Loverboy and somewhere in Wisconsin, and they didn't play Working for the Weekend? Like, they refused
2: to
0: play
2: it? Their oxygen tanks are probably low, but they did their best, you know.
1: Did their best.
2: They've got a lot of songs out there, you know. They've got a lot of songs to play, and Mike Reno has had his Elvis days, and he's put on the weight. He can't sing like he used to, you know. He can't dance either, but Geddy still can.
0: Dude,
2: so
0: Geddy, what a voice, what a bassist, what a
2: Geddy Lee.
0: Yeah, the first kind of nerd rock, right? Rush.
2: Well, it's cool, and something that deals with Rush and is big on sports is that Geddy Lee is a big baseball collector.
0: Mm-hmm.
2: He's got a lot of autographs. He's got a ton of autographs that are worth a lot of money that people don't know about, and that's the sports part of his rock and roll. So something to talk about.
0: Well, look at this. Geddy Lee donated a collection of over 400 baseballs signed by former Negro League players for the Negro League's Baseball Museum. I did not know that.
1: Donate.
2: Right.
0: He's got Babe Ruth, Christy Mathewson, Mickey Mantle autographs. Damn, he's got a lot of. I didn't realize he had such a big collection. Damn, dude.
2: Well, that's why we're talking about it on sports radio, the rock band Rush.
0: That's right. You know what we have around here? We have a ball from the All-Star game at Ben Miller Park that ended in a tie. That's our prized possession around here.
2: Well, that's cool. That's more than what I've got.
0: Yeah, I think that's the only ball we have around here is that the tie. Well, Barky,
2: we're having a ball now.
0: We always are. I'll ask the questions for scoreboard and set list come up, right?
2: Yeah, I'd appreciate that.
0: Much love,
2: looking
0: brother.
2: Forward to Fridays all the time. Yeah. Later.
0: See you, man. See you, Barky. There he goes. Our guy, Barky. Here's an interesting... Wisco Grief says, is pesto a condiment?
1: Yes.
0: I've never...
1: There's they do pesto spreads on things and stuff like that. I'd say it's a condiment.
0: Yeah, okay, I just Googled it. Yes, pesto is a versatile Italian sauce and condiment. I love me some pesto. Homemade, though.
1: Gotta make it.
0: It's easy.
1: It's easy.
0: All right, we'll take a little break here. But yes, TSA is warning foreign fans when they are traveling back home. Please do not pack oversized bottles of ranch in your carry-ons. You can't bring it on. Put it in the other luggage.

0: 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Good for you.
1: And you can count on me waiting for you in the parking lot.
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6: 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Well, one goalkeeper made a costly mistake, the other made an incredible save, and that was the difference as Mexico beat South Korea 1-0 in Guadalajara. To win Group A, Mexico is the first team to lock up a spot in the knockout round. The United States can join them with a win over Australia today, 3 Eastern in Seattle. It'll certainly be tougher if the Americans don't have Christian Pulisic, his status still unknown with that calf injury. Head coach Mauricio Pochettino said yesterday if Pulisic can't play, he should be ready for the next match. Meanwhile, a serious injury for Canada. Midfielder Ismaël Koné broke his leg and was stretchered off. And was what was otherwise a joyous day for the Canadians. Their first ever World Cup win, 6-0 over Qatar in Vancouver. Canada and Switzerland each have 4 points atop Group B. With this 2026 soccer update, Brad Heller, Westwood One Sports.
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10: Cleveland guards against the sweep. Good morning, I'm Doug Russell with sports. The Brewers have been baseball's hottest team in the month of June. Thursday afternoon at American Family Field against Cleveland, they got to cool off just a little bit.
11: Swung on, this is line, deep right field. Back is Bowers, it is gone! And we are tied at 2. Kyle Manzardo, a line drive home run to right. Number 8 for Kyle Manzardo.
10: Guardians TV with the call. Cleveland would add 2 more. The final score 4-2 in the series finale. This one wasn't on Brewers starter Shane Drouin. He pitched well, but then manager Pat Murphy had to use 4 other guys.
12: Yeah, we had to go deep in our pen and gave up some runs there. But again, had opportunities. But, you know, I'm going to just try to pick out the positive things right now. And it's frustrating when you have that many guys on base and don't get him in, or I'm sure our runners in scoring position, I'm sure we weren't real successful there.
10: Milwaukee now heads to Atlanta for the start of a weekend 3-gamer with the Eastern Division leading Braves. Game 1 starts at 6:15 tonight. Jacob Mizrowski will pitch against Martin Perez. From the minors, Midwest League action, the Timber Rattlers lose at Quad Cities 9-3. Beloit falls at Cedar Rapids in a slugfest 13-10. It's officially summer vacation for the Packers as they've wrapped up their OTAs. This week it was rookies only anyway, so the vets have already started their summer break. One rookie that's just taking it all in is interior lineman Jagger Burton.
13: Yeah, I mean, I'm definitely excited to see my family, but I mean,
8: So this is what I've wanted to do my whole life. So, you know, it's corny, but you know, if you're doing what you love, you don't work. So I mean, it's been awesome just being here, and I'm super excited for the season, training camp, and like I said, take it day by day, and you know, see where we end up.
10: The Packers open up training camp on July 29th. And today at the World Cup in Seattle, Team USA takes on Australia. It kicks off at 2:00. Doug Russell, Wisconsin Radio Network.
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14: Oh, I love it when we get breaking news.
13: John Rothstein covers college basketball.
14: Yeah.
13: Doug Gottlieb, Green Bay's own Doug Gottlieb, has received a contract extension through the 2030-31 season.
14: Oh, okay.
13: So there you go. Doug Gottlieb, the Phoenix rises.
14: Yeah,
13: way the hell of a turnaround.
14: Yeah.
13: Doug Gottlieb.
14: Imagine just walking away from your radio show and actually paying attention to the team full time.
13: Yeah, you do 1 year doing a radio show and coaching, you don't do too well.
14: You learn. You live and learn.
13: When you drop off the radio side of things, and all of a sudden you're a lot better. Doug Gottlieb, there you go. Some breaking news in these times. Let's see here, RJ. I wanted to play this again here. We were talking earlier today, you know, World Cup action. We have USA taking on Australia today. And that's at 2:00. I'm going to go out. I'm going to find some kind of local establishment and have a little fun on a Friday. In Boston, though, I saw another news piece I wanted to play. The Scots are just having the time of their lives in the Boston area. If they're not out drinking all the pubs dry, they're at, you know, Red Sox games singing. It's like a soccer football environment, loving it. And it's just cool to see people come over, experience America, and fall in love with it. Be like, this is awesome. And they know how to drink.
15: When others drop off, the Scots just keep on going. And now, the beer's disappearing in Boston.
16: You guys are drinking this whole city dry, you know that?
17: Yeah. We need reassurances from the mayor of Boston that there will be sufficient alcohol.
18: We were in Cheers Bar yesterday for 2 pints, and we stayed for 20.
19: We do see a lot of the same faces. They know our names now.
15: Noel Summers says the Scots have been calling Hennessy's home. But over the weekend, they hit their breaking point, running out of lager and ale on Sunday.
19: We have had to up our orders, our deliveries.
15: Up the road to the Dubliner, the party's still picking up ahead of Scotland's matchup with Morocco Monday. Their manager, Brian McDonald, said they've run through roughly 200 kegs of Guinness and Tennent's. That's at least 16,000 pints over the span of just a week.
20: It's definitely a lot busier than we ever anticipated. You know, we kind of prepared for St. Patrick's Day level, but this kind of blew it out of the water.
15: 3 times the beer bought compared to a Boston St. Patrick's Day weekend. Such shipments keep coming in with 3 days left until their final matchup in Foxborough.
21: What can I say? You know, Scotland loves to drink.
15: Alan Henrick said he's hit 15 bars so far.
21: One place refused me, and it's been a long time since I've been asked for proof of age. Now, I like to think that I look young.
14: I like to think I look young.
13: We came for two, stayed for 20. 608-32 at 1670. Line one, good morning. Who do we got?
22: That would never happen in Wisconsin.
13: Mickey!
22: Run out of beer, crazy. Run out of alcohol in Wisconsin. That's a normal

0: All they had left was Bud Light.
1: Another video guy's like, all they had left was Bud Light. I saw one of this guy drinking a Corona. I was like, oh, look at that.
0: No, hey.
2: Yeah, these guys are drinking, you know, low percentage alcohol beers, and they're running out. The Northeast, they think they drink a lot. They have no clue.
1: No.
2: St. Patrick's Day in Wisconsin or Chicago would just blow their minds. And this is in an era when people aren't drinking that much.
1: Yeah. I know. It's wild. Mickey, where you been all week? We've been missing you.
2: My sister's visiting, and I had stuff to do at work.
0: Where's she from?
2: Sorry, I prioritized work.
1: I thought we were family. We were number one in your family.
2: Look, you were supposed to send me a picture of you throwing the first pitch at a Nightmares game last season. I was going to put it at work, but that never happened, so I had to, you know, prefer the paycheck.
0: Did you throw out a first pitch at a Nightmares
1: game? Yeah, I did. Then they went on and won the championship. I was supposed to, my apologies. I don't remember that.
2: Yeah, see, I mean, you know, I
1: shame on me.
2: Throw my allegiance to whoever's meeting my demands.
1: I'm gonna go sit. I'm gonna go sit in the corner once we hit commercial break here.
0: You better.
2: Oh man, these stories about the Scots are pretty hilarious. So everyone out here is like, "Oh my God, aren't the Scots adorable?" The whole time, all I can think about is you get a beer with a Bloody Mary in Wisconsin. What are you talking about? This is nothing. There's Americans who can handle this.
1: That's funny. That's really funny.
2: I'm so glad I lived in Wisconsin. Like it changed a lot of my perspective. It was pretty.
1: Hopefully, in a good way.
2: Oh yeah, for sure.
1: Okay, good, good, good, good.
2: Yeah, I mean, Wisconsin's also the nice Midwest.
0: Yeah, that's true.
2: As opposed to Michigan and Ohio.
1: Yeah, we are the Midwest nice, the true shining example of it.
2: Yeah, people are very friendly. So, yeah, that's good.
1: Probably because most of them are buzzed at minimum, you know?
2: For sure. I learned pretty early on, if I'm driving around happy hour, take it easy. You're driving on the Beltline. Just take it easy. The people are either on their cell phone or they're returning from happy hour. Yeah. There's a guy who asked me, I ordered a mimosa, and he's like, is that a double or a triple? I was like, okay.
0: Okay. Yes. Thank you.
1: Yes. Yeah. It's like, hey, you seem happy.
2: Your
1: thanks.
2: Mimosa comes in it comes in a wine glass, not a champagne glass, you know.
1: Hey, Mickey, also, speaking of Wisconsin, and your number one team, Braves Brewers, starting the night. What do you think?
2: Well, the Braves are finally starting to play how I thought they would play at the start of the season, so which is not good.
1: Not going to get any better tonight because you're about to get mizzed on.
2: I know we're about to get mizzed on, and our first baseman is playing right field.
0: Oh, Brewers had that issue a couple years ago.
2: Yeah, Matt Olson played right field, and guess who was playing first base?
1: Whomst?
2: Never said no to a sandwich, probably. Rowdy Tellez.
1: Oh, Rowdy! What?
2: Look it up. Against the Giants.
1: I forgot about Rowdy Tellez. Yeah, he is a thickums, isn't he?
2: Oh, we don't have one, but three guys in the infield that never said no to a sandwich. Yeah. Two of them are catchers. So.
1: Well, we have one guy now. He played for the Brewers, but now he's the hitting coach, yeah. Daniel Vogelbach. He's never said no to a sandwich either. And he's a hitting coach now.
2: For the guards, yeah. Yeah, that's... So it should be interesting. We'll see. We don't have Acuna in the lineup. Acuna's out. But Drake Baldwin's back. That dude's a stud.
1: Well, we'll see what happens here. We're going to see what happens.
2: I wish we had Drake Baldwin and Contreras like platooning as catcher. One playing DH. So sexy, baby.
1: Mickey?
0: Ooh, baby.
1: Mickey, you truly are a treasure and a treat.
2: Oh, I'm not done, Ebo.
1: Sorry, keep going.
2: Do you need to take a 5-minute break?
1: No, I already did that.
0: Got anything else?
1: Try not to say that.
2: I just wanted to shout out Cooper Pratt. That interview was so adorable. It's rare that you hear the starry-eyed, in awe minor leaguer coming up, but it was very cute. Like, you could feel it was heartfelt that he's in the majors and he's still catching his breath.
1: Yeah.
2: I think he can't believe it. Cool. I'm curious to see how he shapes up.
1: Oh,
2: supposed to be really good defensively, so that was fun.
1: Well, actually, I have one last thing for you, Mickey. You obviously are from parts unknown. What are you, a resident alien? I think that was the resident alien.
2: Yes, resident alien.
1: You are from parts unknown. When you came to America, did you experience ranch? for the first

0: first time? Were you wowed? What happened with the condiment ranch when you came over?
1: I don't know when ranch came into my life, but one day it just showed up and never left, you know? You know what I'm saying? Like, it's like saying, do you remember the first time you had ranch as a kid? And it's like, no, but no. But it never, it's just part of your life. So it was kind of like that, like how I became a Braves fan. One day I wasn't, and the next day I was just happened.
0: And here we are.
1: Mickey. You know, I love, the part that I really love is when you're leaving Mexico, the airport, there's a guy dressed like a giant bottle of tequila saying, put it in your check-in, don't put it in your carry-on. Yeah. And Americans are like, ranch dressing.
0: Mickey Treasure.
1: Someone tell them you can buy packets of ranch powder.
0: Yeah, you can. Treasure. Treat. Much love, Mickey.
1: Bye,
0: Bo. Bye. Nice to hear from Mickey. Line 2, good morning.
2: Bumblebee Tuna.
0: AC and part of you. Excuse me, your balls are showing.
2: Not again. My man.
0: AC.
2: Anything can be a condiment, honestly. It doesn't matter what it is. Just dunking in something, it kind of becomes a condiment. But I'm barbecue sauce all day. Not a fan of the ranch. Not a fan of the buffalo.
0: Really?
2: Yep.
0: You're not a buffalo soldier?
2: No. Oh, man, I didn't see that coming. dude, I'm a little jittery. I just had my first mug of Four Sigmatic Gut Health Organic Mushroom Coffee.
0: Wow. Oh. Look at you, AC.
2: Man, I'm not a coffee drinker, and I'm really not supposed to have much caffeine, but holy crap, I'm shaking. But it's supposed to be good for my gut.
0: It is. Helps. Yes, yes. Yeah. I drink the mushroom coffee as well.
2: Oh, yeah, and that's where I heard it, so I wanted to thank you. This might help my digestive system.
0: Yeah, it will, AC. Oh, it will.
2: Oh, good. I need it. Hey, as far as the Packers, what I'm kind of looking forward to on a positive note is the offensive line. I'm still concerned about them. Mm-hmm. Hey, is my phone breaking up?
0: No. Sound great.
2: Oh, okay. Sorry about that. But, yeah, I'm looking forward to seeing the offensive line. Little nervous about that.
0: Yeah.
2: Secondly, I think we're all on the same boat. Tucker Kraft, he's the man. I've been telling my girlfriend's dad for 5 years at least. I miss the good old days of a badass tight end across the middle.
0: Yeah.
2: And one that can also go deep, you know, and get you 25.
0: Mm-hmm.
2: So I'm looking forward to that. Third one I'm looking forward to is Tailpipe Taylor. I don't want to see him play, but if he is our backup, I really want to see how he looks, because he had a couple good years in Buffalo. So I'm kind of curious how he's going to pan out if indeed we need him, if Love goes down.
0: Yeah.
2: So
0: yeah.
2: Those are my three.
0: Love it.
2: And then a quick shout out to Tim, the guitarist from Burning Sky. It was a cover band that my girlfriend and I saw. He recently passed away. Kind of a bummer.
0: Yeah.
2: We saw him twice in Partyville at Johnny B's barbecue place right on the lake.
0: Yeah.
2: They let us jam with him. We got up on stage. Really cool dude.
0: Cool.
2: So
0: yeah. All right,
2: shout out to Tim.
0: R.I.P.
2: All right. I got 20,000 pounds of retaining wall block coming in 10 minutes. Oh, so I got a boogie, but I'll
0: have fun,
2: listening.
0: Brother. Have fun with that. See you, AC.
2: on the way out, RJ, on the way out, give me a little Michael McDonald, would you?
0: Done.
2: Thanks, bud.
0: We love you.
2: See you soon.
0: I assume you meant the song and not you pretending to be Michael McDonald, right?
3: Yeah. I don't know. Like,
0: I don't believe. Bring us home, line 3. Hello. Good morning.
4: Hey, you got your Maytag, man.
0: Oh, hey. Wait a minute. What's up, Zach? What's going on?
4: Hey, so every time you guys play the Scottish guys, the Scots, I think of the Mike Myers sketch on Saturday Night Live. He goes, welcome to all things Scottish. If it's not Scottish, it's crap. We have but three sizes. We, that's a wee, and freaking huge.
0: Speaking of Michael Myers, is there an Austin Powers 4? Did I get...
3: Is that real?
4: I have no idea. Oh my gosh! I hope so.
0: Right here, I just googled it. Mike Myers says yes, there will be an Austin Powers 4.
4: Thank God, because the third one was crap. I did not like Goldmember. I'm sorry. The first two were great. The third one not so great in my eyes. But
0: yeah, I mean, it still was entertaining, though. You know.
4: I mean, it was entertaining. Not nearly as good as the other two, though.
0: Yeah.
4: But no, that's. Basically all I had. Although I will say this. Last night, so Mason's 7th grade baseball team pitched a combined no-hitter.
0: Oh, nice.
4: And got caught in a triple play. And we had a hitter on our team make four plate appearances. He went 0 for 0.
5: Oh, nice.
4: He got walked twice and hit two sack flies for RBIs.
0: There we go.
4: So some things in Little League that, I mean, that's the most Little League thing ever, right?
0: Yes.
4: Combined no hitter and still giving up four runs.
0: Hey, Maytag, man, nice hearing from you as always, man. Don't be a stranger, all right?
4: All right, man. Love you guys. We'll see you.
5: And giving up four runs.
0: Baseball's funny. All right, news of the weird. I got to go get Mike from Joey's. We'll come right back. News of the weird next.

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7: What's the best part about winter in Wisconsin? It's definitely not the snow or the freezing cold temps. Yeah, we hate both of those things. Instead, give us a few J-Love touchdowns, some Micah sack celebrations, and let's add a few Lambeau leaps to that list, too. Talking all things green and gold on The Score. This is it. Your home for Marquette Golden Eagles basketball in the Fox Valley is The Score.

0: All right, welcome back in. Mike from Joey Song in the house, too. Scoreboards and set lists coming up here. I was going to get something for News of the Weird. I had something. And then it just kind of escaped me, RJ.
1: You lost it? You don't have a tab open?
0: I'm going to go back to the ranch.
1: Oh, okay.
0: We're going back to the ranch. I've been loving the World Cup videos of everyone coming over and experiencing America. I would love to see what they bring back. Like, I saw an English girl from England. Yeah. She's like, I can't believe no one ever told me about ranch my entire life. Ranch has been incredible. And then it's awesome to see the Japanese eating the Texas barbecue and losing their minds.
1: Yeah.
0: And then to see, I saw a South Korean in Mexico, as he had a taco in front of him. So it was the tortilla, right?
1: Right.
0: Not folded, just flat.
1: Yeah.
0: And on top was the meat. And then surrounding him was a bunch of the condiments that, you know, like cilantro, white onion, this and that.
1: Oh.
0: And he started... He took his fork and he just started eating the meat off the taco like the shell was a plate.
1: Yeah.
0: And the waiter came up to him and goes, No. Here's how you do it. He puts a little condiments on it, takes a bite, and then he just pure jubilation. Like, sat back and looking at, could have sparked up a cigarette.
1: And he's like, the Japanese contingent who are just enthralled with the Texas barbecue.
0: it's awesome to see. I just don't ever see anything coming out of Canada, though. Because Canada's a spot. I haven't seen anyone, I don't even see a video of anyone eating poutine or anything.
1: Well, yeah,
0: but I haven't seen any Canada, like, stuff come out.
1: Isn't there only one group in Canada right now?
0: You'd think, though, like, Toronto would.
1: Yeah, but, like, it's only the group with Canada in it, I think, is playing in Canada.
0: Yeah, well, they had Bosnia was there, obviously.
1: Yeah.
0: I just don't see any videos hyping up Canada. I'm trying to think, like, what would be a good hype for Canada?
1: Poutine.
0: Poutine? Did you say beer, Mike? Beer? Beer? I just don't know.
1: Yeah.
0: Right, Mounties? I'm not sure. Yeah. I mean, they got some good rock bands. Like that.
1: Hockey?
0: Yeah. All right, we got scoreboards and set lists coming up here. Mike from Joey Song in the house. We'll do that
1: all
0: next. All-dressed chips are awesome.
1: Yes.
0: Those are good. We're reaching for stuff.
1: Yeah.
0: We'll come right back to that.

0: See store for details. 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
4: Put the brooms away this time. Good morning. I'm Doug Russell with sports. The Brewers were looking for the sweep over the Guardians at American Family Field on Thursday. Instead, Milwaukee's guests brought their rally caps.
5: And he drives one to deep right field. Away, back and gone. Into the second deck. A line drive missile. And Travis Bazzano with his fifth Major League home run.
4: Guardians TV with the call. That gave Cleveland a lead they would not relinquish. The final score 4-2. Milwaukee, a missed opportunity for the sweep.
6: We had our opportunities. Hats off to the kid that pitched for them, the lefty. Parker, he was tremendous. He got better as the game went on. He made big pitches. We left guys on base. We struck out way too much, but that was really good pitching we faced today.
4: Brewers manager Pat Murphy, a road test for the first place crew, now headed to Atlanta for a possible playoff preview series with the Eastern Division leading Braves. Game one starts at 6:15 tonight. Jacob Mizorowski will pitch against Martin Perez. Elsewhere in the Central from Thursday, it was the Cardinals losing to the Royals 14-6. Milwaukee's lead over St. Louis in the division remains 5.5 games. From the minors, Midwest League action, the Timber Rattlers lose at the Quad Cities 9-3. It was Beloit being edged by Cedar Rapids in a slugfest 13-10. The Packers have wrapped up their offseason program, dismissing their rookies from the team's final round of OTAs. One player that has Coach Matt LaFleur's attention is second-round pick, cornerback Brandon Cisse.
7: Hey, he looks pretty good. 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
11: 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I was the only survivor. 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
2: 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And it's a brace for Jonathan David. And you could not have drawn up a better first half for the Canadians.
3: The win was Canada's first in a men's World Cup. 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
3: Cleveland guards against the sweep. Good morning, I'm Doug Russell with sports. The Brewers have been baseball's hottest team in the month of June. Thursday afternoon at American Family Field against Cleveland, they got to cool off just a little bit.
4: Swung on, this is line, deep right field. Back is Bowers, it is gone! And we are tied at two. Kyle Manzardo, a line drive home run to right. Number 8 for Kyle Manzardo.
3: Guardians TV with the call. Cleveland would add two more. The final score 4-2 in the series finale. This one wasn't on Brewers starter Shane Drouin. He pitched well, but then manager Pat Murphy had to use four other guys.
5: Yeah, we had to go deep in our pen and gave up some runs there. But again, had opportunities. But, you know, I'm going to just try to pick out the positive things right now. And it's frustrating when you have that many guys on base and don't get him in, or I'm sure our runners in scoring position, I'm sure we weren't real successful there.
3: Milwaukee now heads to Atlanta for the start of a weekend three-gamer with the Eastern Division leading Braves. Game one starts at 6:15 tonight. Jacob Mizorowski will pitch against Martin Perez. From the minors, Midwest League action, the Timber Rattlers lose at Quad Cities 9-3. Beloit falls at Cedar Rapids in a slugfest 13-10. It's officially summer vacation for the Packers as they've wrapped up their OTAs. This week it was rookies only anyway, so the vets have already started their summer break. One rookie that's just taking it all in is interior lineman Jagger Burton.
6: Yeah, I mean, I'm definitely excited to see my family, but I mean, this is what I've wanted to do my whole life. So, you know, it's corny, but you know, if you're doing what you love, you don't work. So, I mean, it's been awesome just being here, and I'm super excited for the season, training camp, and like I said, take it day by day and, you know, see where we end up.
3: The Packers open up training camp on July 29th. And today at the World Cup in Seattle, Team USA takes on Australia. It kicks off at 2 o'clock. 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
2: Well, the Brewers were unable to finish off their sweep of the Guardians yesterday, falling 4-2 at American Family Field. The Crew owned a 2-1 lead in the sixth when Cleveland got a tying home run, then would take the lead with another solo shot in the seventh and tack on another. Shane Drouin pitched well for the Crew, going 5 innings, allowing just 1 run while giving up 3 hits and striking out 3, but the bullpen couldn't hold the lead, with Grant Anderson charged with the loss. Milwaukee's runs came from an RBI single from Gary Sanchez and a Cooper Pratt sack fly. Here's more from manager Pat Murphy on their loss.
3: Yeah, we had to go deep in our pen and gave up some runs there, but again, had opportunities, but yeah, it's frustrating when you have that many guys on base and don't get them in, or I'm sure our runners in scoring position, I'm sure we weren't real successful there.
2: The Brewers were 1-for-12 with runners in scoring position. Now they must brush it off as they travel to Atlanta against the NL East leading Braves tonight for a 6:15 first pitch. The Brewers will also be without pitcher Quinn Priester for the rest of the year as he's undergoing thoracic outlet decompression surgery that will keep him out for 8 to 10 months.
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2: The Packers ended their offseason program yesterday as the rookies were on the field for the final day of OTAs. The next time we'll see them will be July 29th when training camp gets going in Green Bay. The annual family night, that's set for August 7th, and the first preseason game is August 13th against the Steelers and Mike McCarthy. Finally, everyone continues to wait to see if the Bucks pull the trigger on the Giannis Antetokounmpo trade before the NBA's draft next Tuesday. For the Wisconsin Sports Zone Network, I'm Ebo.
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0: Very tasty. We also have the Miller Lite Beerritos.
10: Beerritos.
0: Like a margaritos?
10: Like a mojito.
0: Oh, a mojitos.
10: We're going Cuban today.
0: Okay. Meat provided by Heartland Steak Co. Thank you. Let's make a prediction. USA coming up in a little more than 3 hours from now. Give me the score of the game. Todd, I'll start with you.
11: 4-2, Team USA.
0: All right. Dylan.
10: Calling my shot here, Dan. A 0-0 draw. I also bet on draw.
0: Okay. Marvin.
12: 2-1, USA.
0: Okay. Paul?
13: First, we don't dislike Australia, right?
0: No.
13: Okay.
14: That's the men.
0: No.
13: The men's team?
12: No.
0: The just men.
12: We're stealing our women.
0: Ah. Yeah.
13: I'm going to go 2-0 or 2-0, as you'd say.
0: Yes, 2-0.
13: USA.
0: They're a defensive-minded club there. I don't know if Pulisic's going to play. I mean, now.

0: Everybody's a World Cup expert. Yes, Paul.
1: Senior leadership is big.
0: Oh yeah. Guard play. Yeah. They would be forwards, I think, on the pitch. Forward play. I'm going to go 2-1 USA. I'm going to go same thing with Paulie. Team USA. Jim in California. Hi, Jim. What do you have for me today?
2: Hey, DP. Second time caller, long time listener. 6 foot, 185 pounds. I wanted to get in on the music. Long time listener of since back in the 70s. So I got three top musicians as far as guitarist, drummer, and lead singer. I'll put Steven Tyler as a lead singer. I'll put Neil Peart, number one drummer. And I'll put Angus Young as far as my top three.
0: Yeah, but here's the point. Thank you, Jim. I was talking about one band has one of the greatest lead singers, maybe the greatest guitar player, and you're making it a fantasy draft. I got Bonham, Page, and Plant. That's my three. And John Paul Jones was a really talented glue guy. He was the Josh Hart of
1: Gritty,
0: Zeppelin.
1: Gritty and Gutty?
0: Yeah. Yes, Marvin.
3: Led Zeppelin. They're the Kevin Durant Warriors?
0: I don't know. Maybe something greater than that. You know, maybe the 96 Bulls.
3: Or the 86 Celtics?
0: Yeah, 86 Celtics. Yeah, that's great. How about this day in sports history, Paul?
1: This is not a good one, but we should talk about it. 40 years ago today, University of Maryland basketball star Len Bias died after being drafted 2 days earlier, number two of the draft of the Boston Celtics. One of the worst days. If you're of a certain age, it's one of the worst days in sports history.
0: I was at a hardware store in Brooklyn. I lived in Brooklyn at the time, and I was working in New York at CNN. And I had transistor radio on. And I hear what just happened. That, you know, Len Bias. And I'd been at that draft. I'd been at the draft. He had an all-white suit on. Had this Celtics hat. Smile on his face. And he was going to be the next. And he was going to the Celtics. Like the Celtics transition was going to be set for the next 10 years. Reggie Lewis, you know, Bird McHale, Parrish, you know, getting older. They had Len Bias. And he was a sure thing. It was like Dominique Wilkins. And I remember I had to get on a plane after he died in Baltimore, D.C. Yes, Marvin.
3: Yeah, that was the 86 draft. So the Celtics got Len Bias, and you just were going to add him to the 86
0: yes.
3: Celtics.
0: Yes.
3: Red Auerbach.
0: He might not have started.
3: Oh, I'm sure.
0: He's probably going to come off the bench. Yeah, that one, that's one of those, if we could have seen him play, because we watched him, you know, when, you know, he was at Maryland, ACC, and he was violent. Like, when he'd go to the hoop, he was going to the hoop, and he was taking people with him. Yes, Marv.
3: Yeah, my mom was stationed in Maryland at the time. This is 86. And so I was asking her, looking through a sports almanac, like, why was this so big? She goes, Marvin, imagine if Ray Allen gets drafted, then he dies the next day. Because she's something that I could understand. But yeah. She goes even bigger because he was going to the Celtics and he was, you know, such a great player.
0: Final results, all the poll questions today. Dylan?
4: I'll give you the last couple, Dan. Do you like the song Hey Jude? Yes, of course, or no, I'm with Dylan. 67% say yes, of course. They're traitors. And Paulie threw this one at me late. If you had to go to one college, Delaware, Pitt, DePaul, or Providence, 45% say Pitt. Might help with the selection process there. And then Dan, of course, who has a better chance of winning a title this year, Cowboys, Lakers, or Team USA? 43% are rocking with Team USA.
0: Okay, good.
4: Followed by the Cowboys.
0: All right. I don't know what we solved today, but we had fun. Great week, fast. You know that you're having fun when these days just breeze by. 12:15 podcast, that's the Backroom Guys. They'll dish on everything that happened this week. That'll be available at danpatrick.com today. And the gambling podcast is up there as well. Big Day Ray, Dylan, Shea, and Irving, and yours truly. Let's go around the room, see if we learned anything on this program. Todd, how about you?
5: As he mingled with fans, police grabbed Tyler Kolek, not realizing he's actually a member of the champion New York Knicks.
0: Dylan, learn anything?
4: There's a black Fritzy in Florida named Antoine.
0: Marvin.
3: Fritzy knows the whiff in Spanish.
0: Paul.
1: I guess it's Pitt.
0: What about me, Todd?
5: There's a big difference between saying you were at the Garden as opposed to in the Garden for game four of the finals.
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15: Westwood One Sports presents this World Soccer Update. The United States can punch its ticket to the knockout round with a win over Australia today, 3 Eastern in Seattle. The Americans were nearly flawless against Paraguay last week in L.A. Forward Tim Weah was asked about what's changed for this team since 2022.
16: I think the maturity level. We're much older now. I think, you know, after you get that first World Cup experience, the second one is always a bit easier. 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We have that bit of edge that we didn't have before, and it's been wonderful.
15: We're still waiting on the official status of Christian Pulisic as he deals with that calf injury. And Mexico is the first team to advance, winning Group A as they topped South Korea last night. With this 2026 World Soccer Update, I'm Brad Heller, Westwood One Sports.
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22: All right, right now, Hurley Clark traffic update. No incidents right now to report. So far, everything doing swell out there on the Friday drive. But if we get anything, we'll let you know. Thanks to Hurley Clark Law Firm. All right, let me just, I'm so professional today. Let me switch this and do this.
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24: 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We make our own beef jerky. 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
23: That's what these two are all about.
25: 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You lock it up. 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Lock it up.
23: It's the Bullpen with PJ and Nick.
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23: Brought to you by Stone Toad Bar and Grill in Menasha. Here's PJ and Nick.
22: All right, we're back in the bullpen here. Another hour of power coming your way of everything off the wall, everything that you don't want to hear. We're going to talk about it. Well, I don't know. You can join in the conversation, too. Cease Electronics, yeah, talking text
27: we'll
22: line.
27: Let you steer the boat.
22: Yeah, why not?
27: Whatever. What do you got?
22: We're in Friday mode. 920-281-1570. I mean, we just got the breaking news that Packers training camp.
27: We got the dates, baby.
22: Yep. We got a circle July 29th on the calendar. That's when they kick it off, 10:30 a.m.
27: Three consecutive days open to the public. A little bit of bird watching. No, rail birding is
22: so
27: what
22: it starts
27: I meant
22: at 10:30 a.m. We could do.
27: I know.
22: Should we?
27: Trust me. I want to be there.
22: Should we get
27: July 29th.
22: Should we do live play-by-play? Could we get away with that?
27: I think we'd be sniped. All of a sudden, it'd just be like, oh, yeah, so it looks like Jordan Love is going to.
22: I think so, too. Yeah, they have put out some.
27: I think they'd allow us to broadcast.
22: What if I brought my son's bike?
27: Then you're good. Yep.
22: What if we could use our kids to get in. We're not above that.
27: Not at all.
22: We're not at all. So maybe we could use the kids. Because I can bring my young ones. So,
27: I mean, I'll get my kids out there.
22: Get your kids there, my kids there. Well, I can't use the older kids because they don't really take kind of teenagers riding on bikes, ones that are 19.
27: I know, they don't. Yeah. Is he short? No, he's not
22: either.
27: Yep, that doesn't help.
22: Yeah, he's taller than me. That ain't going to work. They probably think he's on the team, actually, the way he's built. That ain't going to work.
27: Yeah, they're not going to let us.
22: We can get three of my kids, two of your kids. We can get five kids out there. And then we can find a way to get in.
27: They'll allow us to broadcast live from training camp, but it's going to be at that Indian restaurant in the former Hooters site so that we're nowhere near the actual action.
22: I'm for that, though, because then we can retell some good stories.
27: That's true. We can get that buffet, like,
22: hey,
27: too.
22: This is where PJ fell in love. Remember that? And Nick, you played for that team.
27: Yeah, right? Didn't you dance on your car over here?
22: By the way, try the curry. It is fantastic. It's great.
27: You guys are going to love it. You're going to love it.
22: It's great stuff.
27: I like the shrimp.
22: So there
27: we go. So there you go. Yeah, dates are coming out. Things are happening. Yeah.
22: July 29th. And then
27: that's worst kept secret, I guess, or maybe least climactic release of dates. Because if you were to ask me on what day will camp open this year, with almost complete certainty, I would have said like 29th, 30th.
22: Okay. Yeah. I would have thrown
27: that week out there. It'll be that week.
22: Yeah. It's always a Wednesday too, isn't it?
27: Yeah. It's never, like a yep. Yeah. Yep. It's always that Wednesday. Sometimes maybe not even Thursday.
22: So you used to have to be there like at 4 a.m. Right?
27: Yeah. We would do. We do mornings.
22: Yeah.
27: Watched the kids ride their bikes over, usually about four of them, because it was really early. Sometimes we had mic cords, sometimes we didn't.
22: Oh, yeah, that's right.
27: Sometimes I'd open up that old bag and go, uh-oh.
22: Nope, we forgot that one. Take the drive over the bridge.
27: Shoot.
22: Yep.
27: Well,
22: yeah.
27: I don't know what we do here. We're awfully tight on time.
22: Hold this and huddle around.
27: Should have planned this out a little better, huh?
22: Yeah, oh, well, that's
27: darn, I thought we were good.
22: Yeah.
27: That bag usually has cords in it.
22: So if we do try this, then we gotta check the cord, mic cords.
27: Okay. Yeah, we'll be fine. Then we'll bring our own.
22: Yeah, that'll work.
27: Yeah.
22: Okay. So
27: yeah, but it's always exciting. Always exciting to look ahead to when summer ends. It is kind of always bittersweet.
22: Yeah. Let's not kill summer off yet. Let's
27: like we haven't even reached the official equinox here, or solstice rather, on Sunday.
22: That's right. Yeah.
27: And then we start losing daylight right away. It becomes really depressing. You get really excited for summer,
22: yeah,
27: but the official declaration of summer becomes quite depressing.
22: Is
27: you
22: Sunday
27: lose daylight.
22: With the solstice, is that the day you can balance an egg or something weird like that, mm-hmm, or is that the winter one?
27: I think it's the winter one, because I remember doing it in school.
22: Yeah, that had to be, yeah.
27: And I remember you look back on things in school, and at the time, you start to recognize the genius of your teachers in later life.
22: Mm-hmm.
27: At the time, I thought that Miss Taher really thought I was killing it. And so she was going to let me try to balance an egg during class.
22: Yeah.
27: I now realize Miss Taher just wanted me in the back corner of the room balancing an egg for the next 45 minutes. Like, you know, what can we do to keep this kid occupied? Let's have him try to balance an egg.
22: Was back turned to class as well?
27: No, it's just I do distinctly, I can see it in my eye. I was turned, like there was a desk that she had pulled into the corner.
22: Yeah.
27: And I, during the course of that year, got quite a few side projects to do.
22: You know, really?
27: Nick, I'd like you to work on the bulletin board with this thing. Yes.
22: Okay.
27: Like, oh, I am pretty much the number one student.
22: Yep.
27: I am not the number one student. I am not the one she wants to deal with today. So I got to change out bulletin boards while everybody else did stuff.
22: Did you think you were going to get bonus books with the book order every month then, too?
27: I kind of thought
22: that was part of the compensation.
27: I'm in. I'm clearly in. Yeah. I am. You are my biggest fan, Miss Taher, obviously, because you have me doing these odd jobs. And it was like, all right.
22: Looking back.
27: Like, now I look back at it and go, oh.
22: Makes sense.
27: Okay.
22: You kind of disrupted the class.
27: Sort of wanted me out of the class.
22: Yeah.
27: I was a big question asker.
22: That's probably what did it.
27: Yep, yeah, I was a good student.
22: That's what did it.
27: And I really was. I'm not trying to cover for myself. I was a really good student. Got good grades, got all that stuff. But looking back on it now, it was like, you know what? Today is not the day for questions.
22: No.
27: I was always the next step, the digging kid. Like, what if you do it this? And, oh, my gosh. So it's made me the man I am today, very inquisitive and curious.
22: Yes.
27: But she didn't want a curious cat in the classroom that day,
22: okay.
27: So it was go balance an egg. And I distinctly recall doing this in school, so it had to have been winter. Either way.
22: Yeah, I think, it had to be. That's the one we can do the egg thing.
27: It's a depression fast forward when you look at it and go, okay, so we're now entering the twilight of June. Daylight is now, we've passed the longest day come Monday.
22: That's right, yeah.
27: And it becomes shorter every single day.
22: Oh, that's right.
27: And then you look ahead and you're like, yes, I can't wait for training camp. Well, that's...
22: Yeah.
27: Joe booked me for a back-to-school remote on the 30th, and it was like, whoa, back-to-school already?
22: Yeah, let's wait on that.
27: Like,
22: yeah.
27: You can have it on the calendar, but let's not book me for that yet.
22: Yeah.
27: Like, we just started, man.
22: We could both be dead by then. what are we doing? Come on, let's not. Jeez.
27: Yeah, I mean, if we get it our way, you and I are going to get murdered at training camp the day before.
22: Exactly.
27: for broadcasting something.
22: That's what we're planning. Or not.
27: Looking through that scrim and seeing a couple of plays.
22: P.I. Patrick joining us on the Cease Electronics Talk and Text Line. Good morning.
0: Good morning, fellas. Heavy Fish Fry Friday.
27: Yeah, you're mad. Here we go. Let's fry them up.
0: So I've got a couple of takes.
22: Okay. Got to come in hot.
0: The one is summer solstice, which means that our days will get shorter.
27: Yeah.
0: The winter solstice means our days will get longer. However, we live in this POS state or Midwest of just accepting dealing with the cold, and I can't stand it.
22: Okay.
0: I go to Mexico every year. I've got family down there, and I speak Spanish and whatnot.
22: Okay, we're doing a trip with you.
27: No kidding.
0: Dude.
27: You want time for it?
0: You know, I've developed so many relationships down there.
27: I bet.
0: Where we're like the concierge at the hotels or whatever. They know me by now. Like, don't tell me the cookie cutter answer for what restaurant I'm supposed to go to.
22: Oh.
0: I want to go to where your family goes to.
22: Yes.
27: You bet.
22: Yeah.
27: Locals.
22: Yeah, where's the local
0: spot?
22: It's
0: a complete deal breaker. And I'm so stoked for today, not only for the U.S. soccer team.
22: Yes.
0: But obviously the U.S. Open.
27: Yep.
0: And then the Brewers and the Braves tonight.
22: Where, by the way, where are they playing that U.S. Open?
0: Weekend series,
22: what's that place
0: man.
22: Called? What's the place called for the U.S. Open?
0: Seattle.
22: No, the U.S. Open. Where are they playing that? The golf? What's it called again?
0: Oh, Shinnecock.
22: What did you say?
1: Why?
0: I shed my cook.
22: Okay. I was just making sure.
27: We're worried about getting kicked out of training camp.
22: Yeah, P.I. was
27: going to July 29th.
22: Trying to make sure we got it covered. Okay, that's good. Okay.
0: Well, I obviously understand that you guys have rules that you have to abide by
22: yep.
0: and whatnot.
22: Sometimes we overexpose them. Yep.
0: But sometimes you got to call a pig a pig.
22: Okay.
0: So if that's what they call it, I can't rephrase it.
27: Yeah,
0: I'll try to do my best to move around it.
27: Yep, it's the ultimate opportunity for you to. I'm not the bad guy. I didn't name it.
22: It's not my problem. I mean, I would have probably named it something similar.
27: Right.
22: Let's be honest.
27: Wow.
22: Well,
27: have a little fun with it.
22: Yeah. Like
0: what? Like
22: Knob
0: what?
22: Creek or something.
0: Skinny
22: like
0: cock.
22: You know, I don't.
27: It's a phenomenal slow sipping.
22: it's a great.
27: Love a good nap.
22: Yeah.
27: Who doesn't?
22: Okay, so
0: hey,
22: what's
0: you guys have a great rest of your day, okay?
22: What's your prediction for Team USA here against Australia? Because basically, if they win this, they're good.
0: I'm a little leery.
27: They're on, yeah.
0: I think if we do win, it might be like a 2-1 victory.
22: Okay, so it's not going to be like blowout 4-0 like we had last game.
0: No, okay. No. Especially with the big question mark with Pulisic, with his calf
22: That's
0: and
22: right.
0: everything else.
22: Yeah.
0: So, I've been on board for Team Cape Verde.
22: Oh,
27: isn't that good
22: yeah,
27: call?
22: That's right.
27: Good call. He put up a solid one.
22: Yeah,
0: solid nil. I mean, not nil, but solid draw.
27: Yeah, it was outstanding.
0: A nation of like 800,000.
22: Yeah, well, against one of the favorites. I mean, you draw.
0: Yeah.
22: I mean, it was amazing.
27: Yeah. No, they're phenomenal. Korea played the heck out of it last night against Mexico. I couldn't go to bed because I was expecting like 2-0 at one point where I'm like, all right, Mexico's got them.
22: Yeah.
27: I can safely go to bed and be able to talk about it tomorrow and know enough about it to be dangerous. And then I'll watch the highlights next morning. I couldn't shut it off because that 1-0, Korea was going berserker. I mean, the goaltender for Mexico was phenomenal. Korea played out of their minds.
0: Korea, I mean, and I'm a football guy, and I'm a football.
22: Yeah, oh, just hang on, P.I. Patrick.
0: Junkie.
22: Here we go. Let me play it. Let me play it for us.
2: We are not playing football!
3: I'm so confused, bro.
2: We are playing football, also known as soccer.
4: Don't nobody care about soccer?
5: It is the most tedious of athletic events.
3: It's just people kicking a ball and then pretending to be hurt.
22: Okay, so not okay. Football, as we said, yes.
27: Mm-hmm.
0: Well, no. The ultimate tease is a woman on a brass pole. Let's face it.
22: Jeez.
0: They're not going to let you back into Mexico.
22: Yeah. Yeah, on that one.
27: Yeah, we heard you on that show the other day. Senor.
22: Yeah, senor. We were kind of questioning when you said shit up.
0: It's más dinero, más dinero, más dinero.
22: Are we in trouble?
27: That's all it takes, yeah.
22: Hey, Eddie, is that okay?
27: No. Yeah, that's all it takes. Más dinero, and you can do whatever you want.
22: Is it really? That's the magic word?
0: Oh, yeah, money rules, man.
27: Cuánto cuesta?
22: All right, P.I. Patrick, have a good one. We're going to have to,
0: You guys too.
22: Okay.
27: All right, man.
22: There we go.
27: I'm sure we offended somebody, so that's all right. That was a great call.
22: Yeah, that's all right. No, I love that.
27: Now but last night's match, Mexico and Korea, was just unbelievable. It was great.
22: I missed it.
27: I don't think not enough.
22: I
27: to
22: heard
27: get,
22: it was good, but
27: not
22: I
27: enough
22: that
27: to get
22: one.
27: A anti soccer person into it.
22: See, yeah.
27: But if you're into the event of the World Cup,
22: yeah,
27: and the underdog kind of nature of it, and just watching things that shouldn't be happening before you,
22: yeah,
27: it's like holy cow, Korea, holy cow.
22: I'm find it fun just to like the Cape Verde and all the smaller countries, like the Congo.
27: Yeah, yeah.
22: Even I'll even give Canada their flowers. Now they're winning, and they haven't had any success in this thing before. So it's nice to see the underdogs. That you think. Now, again, we'll find out as the pool play continues because, well, now, you know, USA, we're starting our second here, and there's one more game after this and the same. But it could be an interesting week with the round-robin play wrapping up, trying to get in the top two to advance on.
27: So. This is kind of the fun time where you try to grab a hold of one of those groups where you know Uzbekistan isn't going to make it out of there.
22: Yeah.
27: But it's still within striking distance, technically.
22: Yeah.
27: So it's like, all right, Uzbekistan, let's go!
22: Yeah.
27: Let's go! Come on, Algeria. Hello!
22: Yeah, come on. Give it to him.
27: It is. It's just like you just find yourself adopting these random countries.
22: Yeah.
27: Because it doesn't really matter for you at this point.
22: Algeria's got the goalie that looks like Magneto.
27: Yes.
22: X-Men.
27: Yes.
22: Because all of a sudden, I'm looking at the kids. Yes. And they're like, what Marvel bad guy is that? And they're like, yeah, it kind of looks like Magneto. He's got the mask on. I'm like, oh, yeah, that's him.
27: Yeah. There's one, I can't remember which group it is. It's the one that's got Egypt and Belgium and Iran and is it New Zealand?
22: New Zealand, I think.
27: And they've all got 1 point. And so you're looking at it right. Like, this is phenomenal. Like, everybody's draw. It's just draw. They've all drawn against each other. So I can't.
22: Yeah.
27: I have no vested interest in group whatever that is, G.
22: Yeah,
27: but now you're like, dude, I gotta watch this drama, man. They literally have all tied each other. Yeah. They're all draws. This is phenomenal.
22: And you know, like Portugal too, like Spain and Portugal, the powers, and Brazil even. I mean, they draw and they only got 1 point. And it's like, ooh, this could get interesting.
27: Yeah, it could get real interesting.
22: Get real interesting if they have yet another draw, and then someone sneaks up in that and steals a win here. And
27: if
22: there.
27: If somehow they don't make it,
22: oh yeah,
27: don't go home, boys.
22: Oh,
27: like don't.
22: Yeah, don't.
27: Or you're gonna come home like Skywalker, and it's gonna be torched.
22: Yes,
27: you know, like Uncle Owen.
22: Yeah, go like Skywalker and live on that island for 30 years, and then come back.
27: Yes. That whole moisture farm is gonna be wiped out by the time you make it home, boys.
22: Yeah,
27: you better win. So I'm down for that because, like, we're still casual enough in America where we will watch the World Cup, and if America somehow were to not make it out of pool play and not make it to the knockout round. Everybody, you'd be disappointed, but it's like, well, that sucks. And your hardcores would come at them pretty hard, and they would have some hot takes about whether or not the leadership is in the right place or why can't we harness the young talent. Last World Cup was the year we were supposed to be too young to understand. Now we're supposed to have 4 years under our belts. What's going on?
22: Yeah.
27: But that's going to be the vast minority of folks.
22: Yeah.
27: The rest of us will get over it pretty quickly.
22: Yeah.
27: The real drama is those other countries where it's like, dang, dude.
22: Well, this is it. Yeah.
27: You guys actually expected to win, huh?
22: Yeah.
27: Shoot. That's a lot of heat, dude, because now somebody just sent you a note that don't bother coming home or, hey, is that your wife over there? She looks pretty hot. It'd be a shame if you lost the match. Whoa. What? Oh, it'd be a shame if something happened to her face, right? You better score. What? Like, that stuff's happening. That's like real life.
22: This is long down the road, but if U.S. could somehow win the whole damn thing, this would be the most impressive team sport calendar year ever for the USA. Because if you think about it, back in February, we went gold in hockey. And again, that's not our sport.
27: Right. Yeah. Good call.
22: But we win that.
27: Stole that one from
22: if
27: another
22: we were
27: country.
22: Able to win it in, we're hosting it. I get it. Part of the North America deal. But if we win at soccer and win the World Cup, we're, again, this ain't ours. This is like, and again, we run into people. We talk to people that they don't care about this. We know people. It's World Cup. It's trash. You know, they're not excited. It's kind of we are about it.
27: Yeah, I love it.
22: But it's, again, this is like our fifth or sixth favorite sport for some people. And we win it. Again, it would be amazing.
27: That's
22: just
27: true.
22: Like, you Americans don't care about it. And you're like, yeah, you got a point. We really don't, but we want it.
27: Hey, guys, imagine if we did.
22: Yeah.
27: Man, we'd really be smoking you guys, huh?
22: Yeah, imagine that if we actually cared about it, right? It's
27: like, that's true. So we stole the Canadians game, stole goal from the Canadians. We could steal England, soccer from, from the Europeans.
22: Who gets credit for the
27: that's a good question.
22: It's got to be somewhere Europe.
27: If we could just get Scheffler or Clark or one of these guys to seal the deal at the U.S. Open.
22: Oh, yeah.
27: Take Scotland's game. Slightly different in the golf. Slightly different in golf. But
22: no, we'll take it.
27: Yeah, we'll take
22: Why
27: it.
22: Why not?
27: What is ours besides half-pipe snowboarding? Like, what do... I mean, we get credit for basketball, baseball.
22: Well, the big three, I'd say, right? Football.
27: Yeah, National Football League, right.
22: Our football... Our baseball, America's pastime, quote unquote.
27: And hoops.
22: And hoops.
27: And we're still all right on hoops.
22: You know, technically, hoops was.
27: France is kind of like, we got a lot of problems now internationally. We're not quite the dream team dominance anymore. Starting to get, frankly, it's getting a little irksome, Europe, that you've developed our game.
22: You're right. It is.
27: They're dominating our draft now.
22: Yeah, the next Olympics will be interesting on the court.
27: But still American dominance.
22: Yeah.
27: For the most part.
22: For that, yeah.
27: They still crave coming here to play.
22: Yes. Well, because that's where all the money is right now.
27: So we're king of the cash.
22: Yeah.
27: Football is football. You can't do it anywhere else.
22: Yeah. Well, the flag football, which is an Olympic sport. So we're going to find out.
27: Baseball.
22: Are we cheering against ourselves in flag football?
27: Yeah, I guess kind of, right?
22: Because it's one we, and I know the debate is still on if we're going to use pro players or not in flag football.
27: No.
22: Apparently there's a... The flag football community said, no, use the guys that we have. Don't use the NFL guys. And some of the NFL guys want to play it. So I don't know how that's going to work out. But wouldn't it be funny if, like, some country you didn't even know existed just took us out in flag football? It was like,
27: Sri Lanka.
22: Yeah.
27: What? They were that good.
22: Apparently they were. They were training for this moment.
27: When did the Ivory Coast get a quarterback?
22: Well, apparently they just know how to grab the strap.
27: Right.
22: They're really quick at it. Quick wrist.
27: Right. Curacao has had a flag football development for a lot longer than the U.S. Clearly. Look at them out there.
22: Oh, maybe that's why our friends are listening. They're trying to figure out how to get the advantage of flag football. Hello, our friends in Curacao.
27: It does seem supremely imbalanced if you allow NFL players to play flag.
22: Yeah.
27: That is one to me where I'd be like, no.
22: But then they might argue.
27: Seems like we're really stacking it.
22: They might say, well, you know, it's different because it's not tackle. And you got to know how to shake them hips. Apparently Shakur is going to be there. I don't know. Right?
27: Right.
22: Those hips don't lie in flag football.
27: No, they don't. Well, she's Colombian.
22: Well, then they got to have a team.
27: Probably.
22: Yeah.
27: But that does seem a little dream teamish to me. When it was such a distinct advantage to have our pros play, that doesn't seem quite right.
22: When they first did that, the first dream team in 92.
27: Yeah, and it was this exhibition. Isn't right. We're just, now
22: because we were just peeved off at the world because the college kids weren't doing it anymore.
27: Right.
22: It's like, come on, college kids, you should be. Well, what was that argument? It was, because they're using their pros.
27: Correct.
22: Even though their pros in the Euro League are like way down. The level.
27: Yeah, the argument was, level. Well, if they can go pro, we ought to be able to go pro.
22: And in baseball, I remember, too, had that same discussion. But then that never happened, and then that's why we got World Baseball
27: They basically class. Made us get rid of softball because we were smoking everybody. And I was like, well, this isn't fair. America's beating everyone.
22: That's right. Cease Electronics Talk text line. We got Stephen Appleton checking in. Yeah, Jamaica bobsledding. Yeah, that was... The big underdog story,
27: good
22: too.
27: Good call. Yep.
22: Something like that.
27: Yeah, I mean, this is it's akin, if we were to win this World Cup,
22: maybe
27: it is akin to
22: Siberia.
27: Winning a ski jumping thing against
22: Siberia is
27: Sweden.
22: Russia, right?
27: Yeah.
22: Oh, so that'd be a Russian team that would beat us in flag football. Say, some team from Siberia won.
27: Darn
22: I don't
27: it.
22: Know if we want that.
27: Well, they play hard.
22: They're probably still banned, aren't they?
27: Yeah, they'd have to play under the United Olympic flag or whatever it's called.
22: Yeah, because they weren't eligible for this, for World Cup or anything else.
27: Mm-hmm.
22: Yeah, I wonder how long that ban goes for.
27: I don't know.
22: Yeah. Well, there you go. There's our World Cup talk today.
27: I can't wait. I'm excited for today.
22: Adam checking in as well. Shin Rooster, instead of Shin, yep.
27: Yeah. 10,000 smackers.
22: And Adam, he's got an update on Priester's arm nerve issue. I believe that nerve runs in between the clavicle and top of the rib. Up here to down there. So apparently it is pinched in there and removing the rib will free it up, question mark?
27: I mean, is that actually medically accurate? Is that why we're doing it this way?
22: Because Adam was the one that told us Wainwright was the one that had that surgery. So he... So the clavicle is...
27: I mean, yeah, all that stuff has to eventually meet in the spine.
22: So down here. So just, when he's throwing, he can't get...
27: So if you can't get that, yeah. And I understand how that medically would work. It just seems... Whew. Like, it seems a little bit like, do you have a sinus infection? Let me cut off your balls. And like, whoa. Wait a minute. That seems odd. That's all connected. What is wrong with your arm?
22: Yeah.
27: Oh, I've been having this wrist thing. Let's take out your ribs. That seems odd, but.
22: Well, we're just going to do it anyway.
27: All right.
22: Why not?
27: I mean, I'm not. I will absolutely never stare the medical professionals in the eye and go, yeah, I feel like you're taking out his rib for no reason. These men and women deserve our utmost respect. And if they say Priester's rib's got to go, it's got to go. If that's going to get him back 100% in 10 months, take them all out. Make, whatever. Replace it with something. I don't know. Or don't. I don't care. Yeah. Whatever you guys feel like you need to do. But it just seems very like, huh. So that's what we arrived at after all this, huh?
22: Yeah.
27: Okay.
22: Yeah.
27: Pick out the rib, huh?
22: We're returning to a talking point from yesterday's show from Credit Union Phil. Didn't Marilyn Manson get that rib removed as well? Was that for the same reason?
27: Likely.
22: Likely, yep. Very likely. I think
27: he's a dynamite pitcher.
22: I think he had an arm issue. I believe so. He had an arm issue, and I think he wanted to be a little bit more flexible. Flexible, mm-hmm. I think it was. Something about tying his shoes. He had a trouble tying his shoes, so I think that's what it was. Credit Union Phil, I think you're on to something.
27: I actually think that's what allowed Paxton Shue to come back so quickly for Kakana yesterday. They just took out his rib to handle his knee injury.
22: Is that what happened?
27: And then he got to pitch and stay.
22: Is that what happened? Wow, amazing.
27: Yeah, I'd have to ask Tony because Tony was on the call last night. Phenomenal call again, by the way, Tony.
22: Yes.
27: Outstanding.
22: He's right behind you.
27: Oh, is he?
22: Yeah.
27: Oh. Hey, we're talking about you, and you had a great call yesterday. Yeah.
22: He said thank you. Thumbs up.
27: It was awesome, actually.
22: He cannot confirm your medical diagnosis there, though.
27: No, but yeah. I mean, all of a sudden, Kakana trots out Paxton Shue, and it was like, wait, what?
22: How is he there?
27: How did he get medically cleared? That was dynamite. Kakana, way to go.
22: Yeah.
27: Like, where's the,
22: where's my bell stick? Here? Yeah. Oh, I almost hit Lee Elia. I don't want to hit Lee Elia. Where is my thing? Oh, it's over here. Well, actually, no, for winning the championship.
27: What a great run.
22: Did Katie talk about that for like 3 hours this morning?
27: She did. Not super long.
22: Two and a half?
27: Just celebrated, but was careful not to alienate others.
22: Okay.
27: Thank
22: you for all playing.
27: Mm-hmm.
22: Well, really, in that game, I think everyone was cheering for the local team because taking on a Milwaukee or Madison school, you always got to cheer for the home team.
27: There was one comment on her post on Facebook from another local area where it was like, this made me sick. And it was like, well, we can just...
22: Oh, was it Larry and Kimberly?
27: It wasn't Larry, but...
22: Same area.
27: Might have been same look. Okay. But it was just kind of like one of those where you're like, oh, all right. Like, it doesn't, we can all cheer for each other at this one.
22: They have the same sentiment as Larry, is that they had to quit day drinking to get into the stadium. Right? Okay.
27: It was incredible, though. And that was such a well-coached game, well-managed game. Because early in that game, Kakana's loading up the bases. They're getting guys on base. Couldn't get the clutch hit. Couldn't get over that hump. And then they go down.
22: Yeah.
27: And it's so easy. It's easy at any level. But it is so easy with teenage kids out there in the state championship, in which you've sort of run this underdog kind of trail through. They had to topple Giants to make it. It would have been so easy after two innings of play for them to do the like, not our day, can't get the clutch hit, just sort of settle into that malaise that was so well managed and so well coached by that entire staff to keep them not only head in the game,
22: yeah,
27: but the confidence they had in that game and their approach at the plate. And basically, guys, you're going to be fine. Chill out, relax, stop pressing so much. All the patience and everything that it took to load these bases, use that now. Don't press once they get loaded. Just chill out. Make him pitch to you. He's hanging some curveballs there. Just relax, man. And they did. You could see it in them, the confidence they had and the mannerisms and the way they held themselves high early in that ballgame when it would have been easy to get down. And by the end of the game, it was just a butt-kicking, a bloodbath out there, and they just chipped away. And when Shue came out, the place went
22: berserk. Tony G now joining us in studio. Nick is saying that Shue for Kakana potentially had the priester surgery.
27: We're saying it was a rapid comeback, so clearly he must have had a rib removed.
22: Now, I don't know if you can confirm or deny that, as you were like the official voice on the play-by-play, if you got the same medical intel that Nick got here.
6: I did not.
22: I cannot confirm nor deny. All right.
27: Okay. I just thought, obviously, he came back. Nobody was really expecting it at this point. Must have had the rib removed.
6: It was like if I had to equate it to something, it was like watching Paxton Shue. You could say either come out to the mound or go to the bullpen.
22: Yeah.
6: Was similar to John Cena coming out in the 2008 Royal Rumble.
22: No way.
6: It was similar. It was about the exact same feeling.
22: That was how quick it was?
6: Well, I don't know that it was quick, but like...
22: Well, no one expected him, and then all of a sudden, number 30, and he came out.
6: Yeah,
22: really?
6: That's what it was. Yes.
27: Yeah. Yep. I mean, it was
22: Thank
27: wild.
22: Thank you for breaking it down to my language, too.
6: Yes,
22: Thank
6: of course.
27: You. It was wild.
6: I watched that live, the 2008.
22: Oh, wow.
6: So it was a similar feeling you could tell in the crowd. I said it on the broadcast. It's like, this has a feeling of like... Oh, everyone's kind of like not on edge, but like the tension is up now. Like, oh, Paxton Shue is in the game.
27: Yep.
6: And then we were talking about this off air when he struck out the Twins back to back, both looking. It was like, oh, it's this Paxton Shue. This is injured Paxton.
27: No,
6: it's like, oh, it's this
27: he's
6: guy.
27: Sick.
6: Yeah.
27: And it took him a second to settle it. Everything. The it factor was so on display with this kid out there. In that moment, state championship, coming back from injury, ahead of schedule, you know he's hurting out there. You know he doesn't feel phenomenal.
6: Big time.
27: Makes it to the title game, wants to play in the title game, comes in at a pivotal point in the championship game, and immediately couldn't find the spot right away. Struggled a little bit to just kind of get into it. And I'm sure emotionally, physically, everything that was playing into it. But then as you watched him evolve, hitter to hitter, count to count, pitch to pitch, inning to inning, and you just went, that's the it factor. That's what it is. He's different. You watch him pitch and you go, he's different. This is why he's Division I talent. There it is.
22: Okay.
27: It was phenomenal to watch. He was, when he started hitting his spots, like you said, Tony, after the two back-to-back strikeouts, and he just went, uh-oh.
22: Like, it's over.
27: Okay, he found it.
22: Yeah.
27: Whatever he was missing, and his missing was really fine pitching.
22: Correct.
27: His missing was like, well, he's a good high school pitcher.
6: His missing was still not giving up runs.
27: Right. Yeah. He started hitting his spot and finding the break on the ball and locating it, and you said, shoot. Like, the kid's unhittable.
6: Yep.
27: This is the it factor. This is how kids go D1. And you go, there he is.
22: Who's looking at him, right? Or what's...
6: He is a commit to State College of Florida.
27: Yeah.
22: Oh, really?
6: Which is a Division I. Yeah.
22: Well, I could turn around. So he's going to Florida State?
6: State College of
22: Florida. Oh, well State yes. College of Florida.
6: Good one.
22: Okay.
6: Yes.
22: All right. Well, that's
27: and just some that's of the amazing. Some of the performances in general, not just in that game, but throughout.
6: Yes.
27: That team just had it.
6: The other part too, I said this on the broadcast. Obviously the players should get the spotlight. They did something spectacular. But what Michael Jenkins did as the head coach to manage those pitchers. Like, you knew you were without Shue, for the most part, at least heading into the tournament. You knew you were without Shue. So to go from, okay, we're going to go Carson Gates in game one, the quarterfinal. We're going to go to Braun Schaefer in game two. And granted, you know, like I said, again, comes down to the players. They gave you performances where both of those pitchers went all seven innings. But for him to be able to manage the pitching staff the way that he did, it was a perfect execution of what you had to win the championship in the tournament.
27: Yep. Yeah.
6: To
27: it
6: go
27: was,
6: three for
27: awesome.
6: Three in games and win, it was perfect execution of his game plan.
27: And Schaefer, Braun might have had the greatest state run in the history of high school baseball. Not hyperbolizing at all.
6: No.
27: He might have had the finest performance of any individual in the history of the state title run throughout the entire course of the postseason. He was unbelievable. Unbelievable.
22: Kimberly fan texted in, well, yeah, they should have won because the other team played in the earlier in that day.
6: Well, it's part of the conversation. It is part of the conversation.
22: Just not letting go.
6: It is part of the conversation.
27: All right, solid shot. All right.
6: It is hard to play two games in one day, but it's baseball, right? They're young kids. You can turn games around. Yeah. It's no different than a travel tournament where you play, you know, four or five games in 3 days and you turn around and play a champion. That's what baseball players do. That's what baseball teams at this age, they do that all the time.
22: Oh, yeah.
6: That's why it's not that big of a thing to turn a baseball game around, to turn a team around and play the championship in 5 hours. That's,
22: so
6: that's baseball at this level.
22: No asterisk.
6: No, absolutely not.
27: No,
6: I get the point. I understand it. It is more difficult for Madison Memorial to have to turn around and play two games in a day. But again.
22: Yeah, I mean, the other day they couldn't even find a bus to get up here.
6: That's.
22: I mean, there's that.
6: That's the
27: clearly,
6: thing.
27: Clearly, Madison does not support their team.
22: Yeah, they had to walk, from what I heard.
27: What I'm hearing, the busing companies don't care about their kids.
22: Uh-huh, they had to walk all the way up to Highway 51, and then they took the long route. They took 29 over for some reason.
6: Can't happen.
22: Yeah.
27: That's what I heard.
22: Tony G, great call last night.
6: Thank you.
22: It was fantastic.
27: Your final call was phenomenal.
6: Yeah, I mean,
27: appreciate it. The whole game was great.
6: Yes. The kids did a great job, made it easy to call, so that's the thing.
27: It was great that Kekana have a couple of state champs from the last team were in the house.
6: Yeah,
27: and it was awesome. It is such, you can't state enough what state championship runs and state title games do for communities and bringing people together. And you had the stands loaded with the Kekana youth baseball program.
6: It was packed.
27: Going shirts off in left field.
22: Oh, just, we were doing tarps off.
27: The tarps off were great. And it's something tangible for them now. They can see these two men from the 1950s and go, all right, whatever.
22: Yeah.
27: You've got 2026 now in the gymnasium.
22: Yeah.
27: And to see what that does to an 8, 9, 10, 11, 12-year-old kid in Kekana, now it's tangible for him. It's great. It's awesome.
22: That is awesome. Well, should we do what do you got coming up on the show while you're here?
6: Yes. We'll continue this conversation. We will talk crew with Jack Stern as well ahead of the Braves series. Leo is going to go off on the extra rest for Mizorowski. He doesn't like it, so he'll tell you why.
27: He was frosted.
6: Yes. He'll tell you why. And then score poll, stiff of the day, stiff of the week.
22: And I suppose Leo's going to do a breakdown of Team USA Australia soccer.
6: He already has,
22: I bet he has. Okay.
6: He might spend a half hour on it.
22: Yeah. All right. That's all coming up on the show in about 25 minutes. Well, a little bit longer than that.
27: Hey, come back in like 8 minutes.
22: Yeah. All right. We got more on the bullpen coming up here on The Score.
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28: Temperatures will be in the seasonably cool low to mid 70s today, and we'll start off with a good bit of sunshine with those clouds building back in as the day goes on. By this afternoon, we may see some scattered showers and maybe a few thunderstorms. Hail is possible, but we're not expecting severe weather. Any showers should clear out overnight. From the WBAY First Alert Weather Center, I'm meteorologist Emily Mers.
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0: Back out of the bullpen here. Okay, so we covered World Cup, Shinnecock, Manson again, Priester.
1: Football Daily.
0: Football Daily.
1: We hit that early in the show.
0: Yeah, thanks to Community First Credit Union making that possible once again.
2: So, show is
0: so,
2: over.
0: Yeah, I know.
1: Adios, everybody.
0: Well, that's it. Yep. Have a great weekend. Oh, no.
1: We could revisit Football Daily with an apology I need to make over the air to Chris from the...
0: Well, do we want to play the game of how much your fee was like I did yesterday?
1: Yeah, yeah, we can.
0: Should I bring up the big board?
1: Sure.
0: Are you ready?
1: Yesterday...
0: Yeah, you tell the story before I get this
1: ready. My district usage fee letter came as a result...
0: Yes.
1: Of me reaching the front of the line after almost 30 years to the month. 29 years and 10 months it took me to hit the front of the line for the Packers season tickets.
0: Oh, and yeah, I should give you this. Congratulations.
1: Thank you.
0: You really should. Did they send you a fancy postcard or anything?
1: Beautiful postcard, yeah.
0: Are you going to frame
1: it's
0: it?
1: Like gold. I am going to keep it. It's a pretty cool piece of memorabilia.
0: We got a place on the wall we can put it on.
1: They do it right. They make you feel special.
0: Okay.
1: And it says, congratulations, you've reached the front of the line. And
0: okay.
1: You're like, all right, that's very cool. And then they remind you in vagary on the back of the card that the invoices are going to start coming.
0: Yeah, that you owe us money now.
1: District user fee is going to start coming, and then followed by ticket invoice. What they don't tell you is where your tickets are or how many they are.
0: Oh.
1: And I assume that they rely on your own memory.
0: Yeah.
1: Like, well, hey, doofus, you signed up for them, so you should know what you signed up for.
0: But again, like you said, you signed up for this in 98?
1: 96.
0: 96.
1: Mm-hmm.
0: Okay.
1: It was a brilliant snapshot.

0: First of all, it was certified mail.
1: Okay.
0: So I get home and my wife goes, you got a certified mail pickup? I'm like, I'm not expecting anything. And so what came today? I have the United States Postal Service sneak peek of what's coming in your mailbox.
1: Okay.
0: So there was a letter from District User Authority.
1: Yeah.
0: And I'm like, that's got to be the Packers thing, right? And then we have certified mail and then nothing in the inbox or in the mailbox. So I'm like, it's got to be the Packers thing. I'm like, I'm going to go pick it up. So go pick it up, get it home. Like, you want to do this together? At that moment, it was, I wanted to just reserve the right to be able to complain no matter what. I'll just be honest.
1: Well, yeah, why not?
0: I wanted Everyone four tickets that. Because we're yeah. a family of four.
1: Okay.
0: I didn't want four tickets because I didn't want to kick to the groin of $3,600.
1: Correct.
0: $900 per seat for yeah. the initial user fee before the invoice even comes.
1: Yeah.
0: So either way, as I said this to my wife, I'm like, either way, I'm going to complain, just so you know.
1: Yeah.
0: So like, if we only get two, I'm going to be like, would have been nice to get four.
1: Yeah.
0: And if we get four, it would have been like, don't know if we can afford four user fees right now. Two would have been good. That's all we really need. And so we're just kind of laughing about it in the kitchen. Like, all right, let's yeah. open it up. Crank it open. And I'm immediately met with my collegiate snapshot. Hotmail account email is on my account.
1: Was it Garth Brooks Vetrano at 37 because you love country music back then?
0: It gives you It gives you a full outline of your account. The only thing correct on it is my address. That was the only thing I kept up on. To a certain degree, after looking at how I had registered
1: yeah.
0: in 1996, I can't believe they tracked me down at all.
1: The TOSA address was on there?
0: No, new home address.
1: Oh,
0: so
1: okay.
0: our actual house address was on there.
1: Oh, okay.
0: And I had updated that over the years.
1: Oh, okay.
0: With
1: okay.
0: the postcard.
1: Because I'm going back to college. I'm like, did they have that on this?
0: No, it was because okay. I had been getting the new postcards oh, delivered so to where they, I stood.
1: Oh, yeah.
0: So okay. I updated that, never okay. updated anything else.
1: Okay.
0: It's my Hotmail right. email, my college dorm room phone number, and then oh, my actual. So I'm looking at this like, holy cow.
1: Did you try calling the phone number?
0: No, I didn't. Yeah, I should have.
1: You want to do it now?
0: I'll have to dig it out. I'll find it.
1: Oh, okay.
0: Yeah.
1: Okay.
0: Yeah. You know, we probably should.
1: See who at Norbert
0: Let's see what happens. Hello.
1: They still have landlines there.
0: I mean, at this point, if anybody's in Burke Hall right now in yeah. my room 201, I'd be shocked. Yeah, they probably don't even have landline
1: hookups. They're not going to be there unless there's some summer camp going on. Huh?
0: So we're just cracking up as I then turn the page and it's two. So it's two tickets.
1: Yeah.
0: I'm like, all right. Thank you, baby Jesus. It's only 1,800.
1: I wasn't thinking of more kids at the time, right. or any.
0: No, and I'm looking yeah. at it. So, and then it does tell you where your seat.

0: hysterical. So I'm like, I'm going to physically drive to the office because to do this the right way, because I now have, I've got a Packers account for tickets.
1: Yeah.
0: It's not this account number. So you sort of hit that low-key panic where you start going, all right, what I don't want this screwed up. This cannot get screwed up because this is my one shot. This is my M&M to get the tickets.
1: Yeah. And you've waited
0: or you're gone.
1: Years.
0: Been 30 years of this. So, okay, we can't screw this up. So I'm going to physically drive to the office. So I'm looking through all the paperwork going, there is no address for this office. Everything is contact the office via phone.
1: Oh, like, okay. You didn't even take the drive over, climb up the steps, and just knock on the window, huh?
0: No. Okay. Some weirdo walking around on security film.
1: On a non-game day, looking.
0: Squinting because my eyes are shot now.
1: Putting your paper against the window.
0: I'll put on my Packers gear, though, so I look
1: exactly.
0: Good.
1: So then
0: he's clearly
1: official.
0: A fan.
1: Yeah, he just got out of the pro shop.
0: So I look at the clock, and it is 4:52, and this office closes at 5.
1: Okay.
0: There's really no reason. It's due July 10th. There is no reason for me to call yesterday. I could have let the clock elapse.
1: Well, with the holidays coming up.
0: And, knowing my disposition, I was not going to sleep well. I would have been worried all night about my Hotmail account or some other garbage.
1: You were just looking for something to argue about, too.
0: Well,
1: let's face it.
0: I'm just an anxiety-riddled human. So this was not going to be healthy for me to let it slide.
1: Yeah.
0: But then I'm looking at it going, like this coming up. I don't want to be the guy who walks in and the restaurant closes at 5 and he comes in at 4:52 and places an order for a half rack of ribs.
1: Yep. Like, we got to turn stuff back
0: on. Don't be
1: on.
0: That guy.
1: Yep.
0: But because my wife is a lovely woman and I trust her, she goes, oh, it's fine. She goes, just call. It's not going to take long. And I was like, okay, okay. And she goes, you'll feel better if you do. Like, okay,
1: exactly.
0: Yeah, you know what? I will feel better. Yeah, you know what? I will.
1: Yep.
0: So I call and Chris answers the phone. She's lovely.
1: Okay.
0: Hello. And I go, hey, my name is Nicholas Vetrano. I just got the postcard.
1: You know, maybe.
0: That I'm a season. Right.
1: Oh, you didn't do that?
0: You might remember me.
1: You might remember me from the film.
0: How's that guy who was really complaining not long ago?
1: Yeah, back in March.
0: So those are my wife's tickets. Yeah. These are mine.
1: Yeah,
0: mine.
1: I might be on a list here. So,
0: I'm like, you know, I go, I hit the jackpot, 30 years, and I reached the front of the line. She's like, oh, congratulations. And I go, thanks. I said, I just want to clear up a few things because there are a few things wrong on this. And she goes, well, that happens. Like, people go 30, 40, 50 years, Nicholas, with that. She goes, sure, we get this call all the time. She goes, it's not a problem. What needs to be changed?
1: Yeah.
0: And I said, email address, phone number. So she does. She goes, bear with me for a moment. I'm just going to get that all set up. I'm like, great. I go, and then now my anxiety is kicking in, though, where it's like, okay, we're swapping all the info, but I have an entirely different Packers account number from this Packers account number.
1: Oh, yeah.
0: So when I start logging in, and because you have no hard property anymore, it's not like, well, I'll get that figured out at the ticket office. I've got the tickets in my hand, so it doesn't really matter. Like, everything's digital. It has to digitally match everything. And then it's tied into your Ticketmaster account, and everything has
1: That's
0: to match.
1: Right, yeah.
0: So I'm kind of panicking.
1: Yeah.
0: And again, irrationally, because she was lovely. And this is why I'm apologizing to Chris. She was lovely. I was a ball of anxiety. And so I kind of...
1: So you're really giving
0: I'm sure
1: Chris
0: she could kind of sense it in my voice as we come up on 4:58. Like, office closes at 5, son. And I was like, yeah. And she goes, you should be all set. Are you on the app or are you on your computer mobile? And I was like, no, I've got the app. That's all good. And I said, I just have a question because my app... So my app is this account number because I've had that over the last 10 years or so since you went digital. And she can smell it. So she interrupts me and she goes, all of these things will come together into one account. You don't have to worry about it. I'm going to combine these two accounts together and everything. And I'm like, oh, okay, good.
1: We're going to make everything all right.
0: But then I just keep talking. And I was like, because, you know, it's been like 30 years. So obviously it's different than I'm that guy on the phone is like, as we now eclipse the 5 o'clock hour, it's like 5:02. And you're like, So she goes, all you have to do is in the upper right hand corner, I need you to click this icon.
1: Yeah.
0: So I'm on my app. And I don't have that icon.
1: Well, it's because you have the iPhone 8.
0: I don't have anything. Okay. So after I go through the whole process and we reset the password, she goes, it's safer to reset your password. I'm like, okay. So I reset everything, establish a new password, log in, and it takes me to my events page. There are the three games there. There's the preseason and the two games. So it's like, all right, something linked up right.
1: Yeah.
0: The account number now lists the same one that's on my invoice from the district user agreement. Like, she did it. She did it. She did everything right.
1: Yep.
0: But I'm not seeing what she's telling me to look for now. So now the heart race is going a little faster. And I'm like, okay, I just don't know. I don't have that. And she goes, it's in the upper right-hand corner. I'm like, no, I don't. It's not there. So then I become panic dude and start tapping buttons like home, tickets,

0: hence home, back, home. And I'm like, that icon does not show up anywhere on my thing. And she goes, are you on the app? I go, yep. And then there's this kind of this pause, and you can just tell it's now like 5:08. And she's got to be like, dude, come on,
1: yeah,
0: man.
1: Come on. I'm.
0: Why'd you order the ribs?
1: Yeah.
0: Like, come on, man.
1: I got to be home.
0: Right.
1: 5:30.
0: I just want to get out of here, dude. I'm not here to have you.
1: I can't do 40 plus hours this week.
0: Yeah.
1: I wrap this up.
0: Can't have you on my therapy couch here unloading on the last 30 years of my life. So
1: this was
0: eventually
1: Chris.
0: Right. Okay. Eventually, I do find it, and it's in a roundabout way, not the way she told me to get to it, but I find the invoice.
1: Okay.
0: And then I pay the invoice. So I'm just going to pay it.
1: Okay.
0: I get no indication that this is paid, other than my credit card notification. Now, bing, pops up, new charge to your account. I'm like, all right. So it went through. But there's, no,
1: there's
0: so,
1: nothing
0: I'm, again,
1: else saying.
0: Everywhere she's telling me to look for the receipt, nothing.
1: It's nothing there.
0: So I'm like,
1: I mean, so, you may as well be paying for Packer stock at that point, right? It's just a piece of paper.
0: That's exactly where my mind goes. It's like, well, I just paid him $1,800.
1: Yeah,
0: $1,800
1: Packer
0: stock. $1,800. What do you think? Rolling in cash? I don't have $1,800.
1: Yeah.
0: Now I'm going to be on the hook for another $1,800 because something got screwed up. I might as well get 4 tickets.
1: Yeah.
0: Like, my brain is just spiraling. Like, you got one shot, bro. One shot. You have it all right there in front of you. Don't screw this up because you get one shot.
1: 30 years down the drain.
0: There's 100-some thousand people waiting for your seats. You blew it. Everything's going through my head. And poor Chris.
1: So this was about 5:15, right? Or 5:12?
0: Poor Chris is on the other line. I'm sure just like, dude, it's all good. I have it all right here in front of me. The charge went through. And I said, okay. I go, it switched over now to a ticket invoice. But when I tap it, it says you have no invoices. And she goes, your ticket invoice will come.
1: Yeah.
0: And I was like, but like digitally it happens fast, right? Like, am I wrong? I mean, this poor woman, Chris, you were incredible. Thank you for your help.
1: Yes.
0: Thank you for holding my hand.
1: Exactly.
0: I did eventually receive an email with the invoice.
1: With the receipt.
0: Got that today.
1: Okay.
0: I was a little nervous last night. I will admit I didn't sleep very well because I just kept looking at stuff.
1: Because you were looking for that invoice.
0: I kept looking through the app.
1: Yeah.
0: Like, I don't see it.
1: Yeah.
0: So then I finally found invoices, and it showed the district user thing.
1: Okay.
0: I'm like, there it is. And it says balance due zero. And I'm like, okay.
1: Sweet.
0: All right. So they got it.
1: Then you're good.
0: They got it.
1: Okay.
0: But then I go back and I click account activity.
1: Yeah.
0: Nothing there. And I'm like, so it's telling me I didn't do anything, but this is telling me they got my money. And the whole time, I'm like, a lot of things went through my head.
1: Yep.
0: First of all, I felt guilty about Chris having to help me. I was like, I'm sorry.
1: Yes. Yeah.
0: I can't really apologize to you because what are the odds I call back and I get Chris at this point?
1: Should we call Chris right now?
0: I could probably.
1: Oh, we don't have it,
0: just
1: do we?
0: Apologize.
1: Yeah, we'll do it live on air on Monday.
0: And then there's a part of me just lying there in bed, just going, "Well, this is what it's like to be married to me. How does this woman even stay with me? I'm obviously like, this is ridiculous." And then it was like self-loathing. Like, you're a 48-year-old grown man. Would you chill out and just wait for the invoice to come?
1: No, like, I need it now. Everything's instant, right?
0: Right.
1: In this world,
0: then that's the thing.
1: Yeah.
0: But it's like, but
1: everything. No.
0: But then, and then I was trying to self-soothe, where you're like, "You're not irrational, Nick. You waited 30 years for this. This
1: exactly.
0: is a big deal.
1: This is a big moment."
0: And then I was in my brain kind of apologizing to my wife. And as I'm tossing and turning, she's like, you okay? I'm like, yeah, I should have signed up for 4 tickets. And I was like, I mean, when I was 18, obviously I wasn't.
1: I should have knew I was going to have a bunch of kids.
0: And she's like, she goes, yeah, it's fine. And I'm like, no, I know it is. I haven't gotten the receipt yet. So there's a lot of this going on at like 1:40 in the morning. And my wife has got to just be like,
1: well,
0: dude,
1: you're not going to get it at 1:42 in the morning.
0: Right.
1: No one is going to be there to send it to you.
0: It was a lot of, and then there was finally this uncomfortable pause. It's like, can I help you? Is there anything I can do to help you? I'm like, no,
1: I'll just go get a glass of milk.
0: I'm just up. I'm up. I'm going to go to work. So, Chris, I'm sorry.
1: So you've been here since 1:40 in the morning?
0: No, sat on the couch for a little bit.
1: But Chris is the real MVP for helping you
0: she
1: out.
0: She nailed it.
1: At 4:55. 4:52 yesterday.
0: Yep.
1: And
0: kitchen was already closed, and Chris stayed beyond.
1: Yep. To make
0: Thank
1: sure.
0: you, Chris. You were awesome.
1: And collect that $1,800 from you.
0: And it's
1: great
0: cash.
1: Job.
0: Yeah, it went through.
1: All right.
0: So we'll see you in section 130, everybody.
1: So we'll have a fun game. Which kid is Nick taking, or is which parent is going to this game? We'll do it every week this season, sounds like, right?
0: Potential. Yeah, I think so.
1: Yeah.
0: Can't sell them.
1: Cease Electronics talk text line, though, 920-281-1570, if interested. Okay, we got more coming up on the bullpen.
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3: 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About 90 minutes ago, Dustin Johnson was within two shots of the lead at Shinnecock. Not anymore. Not after a snowman 8 quadruple bogey at 15 that included three shots from the bunker. Johnson now 4 over par and in danger of missing the cut. The U.S. Open champ a decade ago has played the last 5 holes in 8 over after he was 4 under the first 28 holes. Wyndham Clark leads at 7 under, 5 clear of the field, but a little trouble at 16. He went fairway bunker to fairway bunker. Clark trying to avoid a big number there. Joaquin Neiman is plus 3. He made the biggest number late Thursday, an 11 at the par 4 sixth. That score was changed after the USGA penalized him 2 shots for throwing his club 50 yards in frustration. It's part of the new code of conduct at majors this year. I'm Ted Emmerich, Westwood One Sports.
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1: And we're back. All right. Well, that's been the bullpen today. We covered, I think, everything. Oh, yeah, the Brewers and Braves. A pretty big series this weekend. Huh?
0: Huge. Go Miz.
1: Yeah, I mean, go everybody, but go Miz, go team, go Brewers.
0: Yesterday was very frustrating.
1: That was frustrating.
0: That was incredibly frustrating.
1: 2 out of 3.
0: I know.
1: But again, had chances.
0: These are the ones that they've long put in the rearview mirror as they head to Atlanta now. But as a fan, you just stew on it.
1: Are you predicting a sweep again, like you did against the Yankees?
0: We might as well because it worked.
1: It was a tongue in cheek, but it worked. So sweep.
0: I'll be disappointed if we don't come home with the brooms out.
1: Okay. All right.
0: Come on, boys.
1: So we'll play.
0: Boys.
1: We'll play the sweep song coming up on Monday. Then
0: I hope so.
1: Okay. All right.
0: Big series. Fun series.
1: Big series. That's right. They still do the, you got to race the guy there, right? The freeze?
0: Yes. I think the dude in the green suit, right? Or whatever.
1: Yeah, he's in some suit and they give the local guy about like a 50-yard head start or whatever.
0: Yep.
1: It was. So, I mean, we'll get to watch that all weekend long as well. On the Brewers TV.
0: That is pretty awesome, though.
1: But it's, I don't know. It's, I don't know if it's run its course or not, because that's been going now, what, 3 years?
0: Yeah, I think I still enjoy it because I only get the occasional video that pops up on your algorithm.
1: Yeah,
0: if you had to watch it every single time, I bet it would get a little old.
1: Okay,
0: although we still go for sausage races. You know, we still get jacked up for that.
1: Yeah, you're right. That's our thing. Do they still do the mini sausages, too, on Sundays?
0: Yeah,
1: They take them in, the mini ones? Okay. All right, yep. So they got the freeze. We have sausages. We win. All right, that means it's a sweep this weekend. All right. Any other parting shots before we leave?
0: Happy Father's Day to the dads out there.
1: Oh, yeah, that's right. That's going on, too.
0: Have a good weekend working on Father's Day. It is the one where
1: work
0: it's like...
1: Work the grill.
0: Yeah, I know we love it, so I do say it tongue-in-cheek, but... Yeah. You know, all the specials this week for Dad are mulch is on sale so he can do yard work and grill stuff so he can cook for everybody.
1: Yeah.
0: Like, imagine if your wife woke up on

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10: Team USA will have their second game of the group stage at the World Cup this Friday at 3 Eastern as they take on Australia live from Seattle. And you can catch all the action on Fox TV. Star Christian Pulisic is still questionable after aggravating his calf injury in their opener last week against Paraguay. On Thursday, Mexico took advantage of the moment.
11: Jimenez is waiting for the cross. Jimenez was trying to guide it. That was a good header behind him by Lee Gielke. And the goalkeeper drops it. It's his! Terrible mistake by the South Korean goalkeeper.
10: You heard it all on Fox TV. Final score against South Korea, 1-0. Mexico becomes the first team to reach the knockout stage of the World Cup. And in baseball, the White Sox outscored the Yankees 5-1. Andrew Benintendi with a grand slam, while the Mets topped the Phillies 6-4.
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12: Time for Hurtling Clark Law Firm traffic update right here on The Score. Looking at the map right now, we do have an incident to report notification coming just south of De Pere. Crash on the exit to County F or Shearing Road from 41 northbound. This was about 9:47 a.m. Again, if you're on 41 northbound using the exit to Shearing Road, there's a crash on that exit, so stay tuned there. That's the only notification that I see on the map right now. Everything else looks to be on time and no incidents to report currently, Score Squad, besides that one in the De Pere area. That's your Hurley Clark Law Firm traffic update ahead of the show with Tony G and Leo, which starts right now.
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5: Happy Friday, Score Squad. Welcome to the show with Tony G and Leo. 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That's what we do. The show with Tony G and
6: no
5: Leo.
6: No one cares.
5: No one cares. 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
6: Wait, what? Who is this? Tony, come on.
5: You've only been
6: working 24 hours a day.
5: Yeah, seriously.
6: I expect perfection on a Friday of all days.
5: Yeah.
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5: It is.
6: That's why I take off. I don't want to be busy.
5: He doesn't want to be busy, folks.
6: I'm taking time off next week. Oh, 2 days off.
5: Oh,
6: I can't wait.
5: Thursday, Friday. See you later.
6: Stiff of the day. Leo Kuiper.
5: Back to back. 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It is time for some breaking news brought to you from Leo Kuiper Jr.
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5: Hardware.
6: Hold on.
5: Brought to you from Leo Kuiper Jr.
6: Oh, I hear what you're
5: not
6: saying.
5: Not by.
6: Yeah, and Leo not doing his work again. I don't have any breaking news. 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I'm going to defer to Tony G on this one.
5: I got breaking news. All right.
6: What is it, buddy?
5: 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Just 10 minutes ago, courtesy of ESPN, Coach Doug Gottlieb agrees to a contract extension with the Green Bay Phoenix that takes his deal through the 2030-2031 season.
6: Well, good for Doug. Now that you're off the radio and you're coaching full-time, hey, you're seeing a little success.
5: That's right.
6: He deserves it. I mean,
5: it is a well-deserved extension.
6: They, you know, I know you work with him and you're a company man, but he's paying his dues. He's starting from rock bottom, building a program. And if he can do that, it'll pay big dividends for him. We got to get him on the show.
5: I am a mess today.
6: Can we get him on the show next?
5: I think that's possible.
6: I mean, you work with him.
5: I do.
6: Between you and Slade, we should be able to come up with something.
5: Yeah, right? We should be able to.
6: I think he'd be glad to come on.
5: I think so.
6: Yeah.
5: He does media quite often in the Green
6: Bay. Well,
5: he's
6: a media guy.
5: He is a media guy.
6: He's kind of like me. He's working two jobs. He was.
5: That's right. Or kind of like me, in a way. Huh? Yeah, no one cares.
6: Tony G is the next Brian Anderson.
5: I don't know about that.
6: That coming from DK, not from Chaska.
5: Really?
6: Yeah.
5: Well, that's high praise right there. Brian Anderson, we all know, broadcaster I look up to when I started. But
6: is he taller than you?
5: No, I don't think so.
6: Brian Anderson. Well, you said you look up to him.
5: Oh, here we go. I'm not even
6: here. We go.
5: That's your breaking news brought to you by Northside True Value Hardware. All right, let's get to today's show menu.
8: 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I want a milkshake. 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
5: 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Here's what we got coming up today. Congratulations to the Kaukauna Ghosts.
6: Yeah.
10: Yeah.
5: Talk about the game yesterday after the Ghosts took home their first championship in over 70 years. We will preview the Braves series for the Brewers in Atlanta. Score poll. The Brewers lead the division. What will it be come the All-Star break? And then we'll award the Stiff of the Day in Hour 2. Usually we start with Jack Stern in Hour 1. He had to shift to Hour 2. So we will be joined
6: by... He has some family obligations. He'll come on about 1:40 today.
5: That's all right. We'll stay flexible.
6: Oh, I can touch my toes.
5: We'll just do it over there.
6: At my age, that's
5: don't
6: not
5: do it
6: bad.
5: Around me.
6: Just don't do it around you. I'll do it over here.
5: Stay away.
6: I don't know if you've noticed, but at times my back's killing me and I have to.
5: I do notice that.
6: Yeah.
5: That'll be our Talking Crew segment with Jack Stern, and it'll come around 1:40, and then we will wrap it up and send you into the weekend from there. But it's the day where we award the Stiff of the Week, Leo.
6: I know. It's going to be a tough one.
5: Going to be a tough one.
6: Not as easy as last week.
5: No.
6: But the New York fans and or New York Knicks celebration, I should say, might be involved in today's.
5: That's
6: I'll
5: true.
6: I'll tease it that way.
5: Yeah, that's true.
6: I just can't stay away from the Stiffs.
5: Well, they're everywhere.
6: Maybe it'll be actually, this is pretty stupid.
5: It is.
6: Yeah. It's pretty stupid.
5: It's pretty bad.
6: Yeah.
5: Yeah, but whatever. So yeah. That's your show, man.
6: I mean, it's not bad. It's kind of finally some comedy, some levity out of this.
5: It's true.
6: Whole situation of that Stiff City.
5: That's right.
6: And again, it's not everyone. It's just a few.
5: Well,
6: but you give that whole area a bad reputation.
5: Yeah.
6: When those things transpire.
5: Yep.
6: And they were going down again.
5: Mm-hmm.
6: But I'm not going there because I want to end on a good note this week.
5: Yeah, it's a good vibe type of Friday.
6: Yeah.
5: Well, speaking of which, the Kokona Ghosts won the state championship last night.
6: I know. Night. Congratulations.
5: We had the Kokona coverage right here on 95.3. 99 won the score. What a game. What a run it was. It was a lot of fun.
6: I was a little worried when they fell behind.
5: Team. I know.
6: That center fielder for Madison Memorial.
5: Yes.
6: Wow. He's got some skills.
5: So they're part of he's a part of a Twins. So
6: yes. The
5: Caleb
6: shortstop.
5: And Ezra.
6: Oh, I was following.
5: They're
6: athletic. I was listening to Tony G.
5: He was.
6: But that kid, as a former baseball coach, if I had that kind of talent, he's very raw.
5: Oh, yeah. Oh,
6: he's got a cannon in the outfield.
5: Yep.
6: He ran down that fly ball. I'd like to hear your call of that. I thought that was in the gap, and he tracked it down.
5: Mm-hmm.
6: Like with ease.
5: Yes.
6: And he threw several balls home, and then, of course, he had two mammoth triples.
5: Yes.
6: And he runs triples. The bases like Christian Yelich.
5: I know.
6: But I can tell the kid needs to learn the game.
5: Mm-hmm. A little bit. Yeah.
6: But isn't the shortstop's got a D1 scholarship?
5: They're both going to Bradley.
6: Oh, they both are?
5: They're both going to Bradley.
6: Oh, my goodness.
5: Yeah.
6: Yeah. Well, good for them.
5: They're quite the story.
6: If I'm AD at Wisconsin, I'm recruiting both those guys.
5: For baseball.
6: For my baseball team.
5: At Wisconsin.
6: What are they waiting for?
5: 11-5 was the victory for Kokona over Madison Memorial, those two players.
6: $1 million a year, and I'll turn this thing around.
5: All right. There's the offer right there. Let's see. DK not from Chaska, officially changing to DK from Chaska today. Glad to be listening to both you boys on the course. Sends a picture of him on the golf course. Stiff of the day.
6: Yeah, there you go. DK takes over.
5: That's right. But no, it was a very special run. So Kokona, here's the story. If you didn't listen to the broadcast, the Kokona Ghosts went to 3 state tournaments prior to the one this year.
6: Yes.
5: All 3 came in a 4-year span from 1951 to 1954.
6: Yes.
5: They won it in 1953. Haven't been back since. Go back this year, and they take 3 pitchers to win 4 games. They score 22 runs. Braun Schaefer, who, by the way, in the semifinal threw 7 innings.
6: Where's
5: with
6: he going to
5: strikeouts.
6: School?
5: He's going to Madison College.
6: Again, he'd be playing for me.
5: Pretty much, yes.
6: He'd be, if I'm the AD at Wisconsin.
5: Just $1 million a year is all it takes.
6: How hard does he throw?
5: Very. I'd say in the 90s, I think.
6: Okay.
5: I don't, you know, there's no radar here, but I know, I have connections who know him and that program very well. Let's say he touches 90. But at the plate, Leo.
6: I know, I heard.
5: At the plate, he finished the season reaching safely in 16 of his last 17 at-bats.
6: Crazy town banana pants.
5: Going back to the sectional final. Isn't that nuts?
6: I mean,
5: why do you still pitch to him? I said it on the game last night. Why pitch to him? Like, at what point does he need to get to where it's like, okay, let's just walk him. I know there's runners on base, but let's just walk him. Like, stop pitching to him. That's your key right there.
6: Yeah.
5: Do not pitch to Braun Schaefer. But, and then the other story, you heard this on the call last night, Leo. The story of Paxton Chu.
6: Bless you.
5: Achoo. Talked about this on the bullpen with PJ and Nick. Paxton Chu he was the number 4 ranked lefty in Wisconsin at the start of the year.
6: Mm-hmm.
5: One of the top ranked lefties going Division I to State College of Florida. And he is injured for the entire playoff run.
6: How did he get hurt?
5: It was a knee injury.
6: Okay. Not his arm, thank God.
5: No, not his arm. And he, obviously a great talent. His older brother, Parker, was a...
6: Was he warming up in the bullpen? I thought I heard you stating that.
5: Well, that's the thing.
6: You were monitoring the situation.
5: He's got incredible talent. He's been injured throughout his career. His older brother, Parker, was a standout wide receiver for Kakana. And Paxton, standout pitcher, a left-handed pitcher. Well, he's been injured for the entire playoff run. And then all of a sudden, Leo, you look down the right field line, which is where the bullpen is, and Paxton Chu is out there warming up. He's been injured for the entire run. What do you mean he's out there warming up? And so he's out there warming up. Eventually, he comes out to pitch, right, in between innings. You see Paxton Chu take the mound. You hear this rise out of the crowd. You look, what's going on? Paxton Chu is taking the mound. He's injured. He just got medically cleared yesterday. He's not supposed to be out here. This is like I came on the bullpen, and for those who didn't hear me equate this situation, it was like John Cena coming out in the 2008 Royal Rumble. Like, wait a minute. He's injured. He's not supposed to be here. This isn't supposed to be. What is this? So he comes out and locks down the final three innings for Kakana, and they are champions in Division One. Unbelievable. It was a heck of a run. I am very happy that I was able to cover that run. And we've had a couple state champions from the Valley area now. You know, Winneconian football.
6: Yeah.
5: Fox Valley Lutheran and softball.
6: As we usually do, we are going to... I'm working on it as we speak. I'm writing a script right now with your help. And I'm going to get this to Jason Slade with all your clips. And starting on Tuesday on The Score at 6 a.m., we are going to run a congratulations to the Kakana Boys state champions. And it'll be a highlight reel, all your highlights.
5: Oh, it's a highlight reel.
6: Yes.
5: I think I have.
6: Well, it's going to be an award-winning script that I'm writing right now.
5: I think I have the final call only ready somewhere around here.
6: Okay, well, you'll find it, and it's going to be heard obviously over about a 2-week period.
5: That's true.
6: I want to thank the sponsors, Gusman Kakana and Carson's Ace Hardware and Von Obels of Hollandtown for jumping on this.
5: That's right.
6: To help us put this together.
5: It's a big thing.
6: It is a big thing.
5: Yeah, so congratulations to the Kakana Ghosts for that. It's fun. That was the last broadcast we will cover of high school sports this school year.
6: I know.
5: We're done until football season.
6: Yeah, which is probably less than 2 months away.
5: It's almost exactly 2 months.
6: Yes. You'll be on your first football call Friday night, not even late August. It's almost mid-August now.
5: Yeah, pretty much. Yeah,
6: mid and late.
5: I'd say it's...
6: mid to partly.
5: Is it 15 minutes past 12 or quarter past? I don't know.
6: Oh, here we go. Yeah. Tony trying to be funny again.
5: That's right. but yeah, I think it's... like the 21st of August or 22nd or something like that. So just over 2 months away, and the high school calls will be on the air with the football season. But yeah, that was our coverage. It was a lot of fun to cover that team. Thanks to everybody who helped make that happen, both from a sponsorship level and internally here from our brand manager, Alex Thomas, who I'm looking at in the WHBY studio through the windows here, to our producers, fellow broadcasters, Dean Burling, Dick Napinski, Ashley and Gary, who... do a lot of the producing. Gary did the broadcasting. It was a fun year. A lot of fun years.
6: So it was fun.
5: We will we'll sign it off on that note. But it's always good. Where else do you catch high school sports on the radio like this in Northeast Wisconsin?
6: Nowhere.
5: Nowhere. It's just right here.
6: No one else has it. Just us.
5: Just here on the
6: Score. We're the go-to people.
5: For high school athletics.
6: We take care of the people. They take care of us. It's a great relationship, a great partnership.
5: That's right.
6: I'm proud to be a part of it now for 26 years.
5: Come on.
6: It's just keeps... When you get a state champion, you just see the community rally.
5: Yeah.
6: And win or lose, really. I shouldn't say only when a state champion happens. It's the run to the state championship. It just excites people, and it brings people together. And I'm proud of them.
5: Well, you should have seen...
6: And I'm an Appalachian West guy, but good for Kakana.
5: You should have seen the crowd last night. I mean, so, you know, obviously they split up the crowd, like... Madison Memorial's
6: third
5: base.
6: Time out.
5: Kakana's first.
6: What's with the bleach blonde hair on these kids?
5: Oh, that's
6: what is that? What is going on with that? That is a brutal look.
5: I'd say.
6: I mean, I am superstitious as the next guy, and if it brings you a state championship, go out and get your hair bleached. But it's not a good look.
5: Well, I'd say about
6: a lot of them, when their hair turns yellow.
5: 90% of the players at state,
6: yeah,
5: from all the players, all the teams,
6: yeah. And why do they do that?
5: Had blonde hair.
6: I know it started last year.
5: Well, I know as you get older, like college. Or professionals, the run is like have a beard or have a mustache.
6: They can't do that.
5: And they can't do that at these levels. So I don't know. Every team latches on to something different. I don't know if my team made a state tournament run that I would be bleach blonde hair.
6: Never.
5: but to each their own.
6: I did have blonde hair when I was a toddler.
5: Same.
6: Yeah.
5: Everybody did.
6: Everyone did.
5: Have you heard this theory that there's no legitimate blonde people late in life? Like, as you get to an adult, there are no naturally blonde people.
6: It turns white.
5: Yeah.
6: Gray white.
5: Well, that, but then it also just darkens with age. So there's not. Like, people who are blonde later, don't they dye their hair?
6: Most people.
5: Yeah. So I don't know. But yeah.
6: If there's any hair people out there, please chime in on the Cease Electronics Talk and Tech studio line.
5: Yeah, hair talk.
4: No one cares.
5: Exactly. But you should have seen the crowd last night. Like, seeing it, just trying to describe it was a challenge on air, because it's like half the crowd, right? Madison Memorial's on the third base side. Kaukauna's on the first base side. So the crowd is both split up. And you look at the Kaukauna side from home plate where it's split down the entire first baseline at Neuroscience Group Field, including the concourse, including the grassy area in right field. It was all orange and black, the whole thing. So it was a great turnout from Kaukauna. They had a police escort out of the city of Kaukauna, and then Kaukauna police dropped off from there, and they were on their own for the rest of the way. But they had a police escort out of the city. And it's one of those things, like you said, the community rallies.
6: Yeah.
5: The community really backs this team. They had the support of the entire city, and it's just all the buzz today on social media in some of the Kaukauna groups. So congratulations again to the Ghosts on their baseball championship, and Fox Valley Lutheran on the softball side.
6: Girls winning a state title. Yeah, we have a lot of champs around here.
5: And then Winneconian football.
6: Yeah.
5: And I think those are the three champions we covered this year.
6: We covered them all right here on 95.3, 99.1 The Score, and WHBY.
5: That's right. Well, thank you for
6: joining us. You are correct, sir, yes.
5: And with that, we can angle for our first break after this message.
6: Yes, D2 Sports Club in downtown Appleton, the coolest spot to be. 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Now I got to get back to write my congratulatory script for Kaukauna Boys Baseball State Champions.
5: Yeah, you got work to do over there, bro.
6: Oh, I'm working.
5: Oh, get to work.
6: I'm multitasking.
5: Dice Shaking Lamar says, I did not hear your call because I was in attendance. I'm sure you did a fantastic job. Go Ghosts. And yes, it looked like hockey players playing baseball.
6: If anyone wants to go back and listen to the broadcast, how could they do that, Tony?
5: TheScoreWY.com. 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
6: I thought you'd say, that's a great question, Leo.
5: Yeah,
6: that's how I want you to answer that from now on.
5: Thank you.
6: That's a great question, Leo. TheScoreWY.com. It's there.
5: Go check it out.
6: All of our old shows. I wanted to listen to that first segment yesterday because we were a little squirrely. I never got around to it because I'm busy.
5: Oh, that's you. That kite. He stays busy.
6: I try. All right, buddy.
5: Braves series in Atlanta starts tonight. We will preview that series for you. Miz going tonight. What are your thoughts on extra rest for him? We'll talk about that when we come back. It's the show with Tony G and Leo. We're cooking on this Friday afternoon.
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19: Temperatures will be in the seasonably cool low to mid-70s today, and we'll start off with a good bit of sunshine with those clouds building back in as the day goes on. By this afternoon, we may see some scattered showers and maybe a few thunderstorms. Hail is possible, but we're not expecting severe weather. Any showers should clear out overnight. From the WBAY First Alert Weather Center, I'm meteorologist Emily Mers.
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1: Surprised you still have a voice, man.
0: It's not as strong.
1: He's not a strong speaker today.
0: He's not. No.
1: When you get excited, you sure get that gravelly thing going.
0: I do.
1: Yeah. But it adds to the excitement.
0: You know, when you work on your voice for years.
1: Who are the stiffs doing the TV?
0: I don't know.
1: No offense. But
0: I don't know. I was calling the game.
1: It wasn't Shane Sparks.
0: No.
1: Did you see Shane?
0: I didn't. No.
1: Oh, okay.
0: I did not.
1: I think he must have done the early sessions.
0: And hit the road.
1: He checked out for the boys state championship D1.
0: Right.
1: But no offense, but not the best they could bring out there.
0: Really?
1: I'm sure Shane was great.
0: Yeah. Yeah.
1: I would have highlighted him, but maybe his schedule didn't allow.
0: Could be. I mean, and that's, yeah, it was hard for me
1: to
0: see.
1: I'm just giving you a backhanded compliment. You were a lot better on the radio than what I heard on TV.
0: Well, they're in another whole side of the press box, so I didn't even see.
1: Are they down in, like, in Chris's area?
0: I was sitting in Chris's spot.
1: Okay.
0: But they were in the next, you know, like, that is one section of the press box, and then you have to go outside and into the other section of the press box. They were in the other section. They were in a whole other booth. So I never saw who it was. I didn't know who it was. It actually took me a while to figure out where they were. I was not there in their section, so it took me a little bit to find it. Stephen Appleton, one of the announcers on TV was Bill Brophy, did a lot of Badgers men's hockey. You know Bill Brophy?
1: That's who that was?
0: Bill Brophy.
1: Okay. I've heard the name, but
0: I've never heard that name.
1: Yeah.
0: I'm a younger guy, so I don't know. I haven't watched a lot of Badgers men's hockey in my day, so I'm not exactly sure.
1: Well, I shouldn't speak. They did a good job, but you were much better.
0: Thank you. I'll take the compliment. 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Kipe, the Brewers head to Atlanta this weekend. They start a 3-game set with the Braves, and it all begins tonight. Jacob Mizorowski is on the mound for the Crew. He has an 8-2 record, a 1.34 earned run average, a 0.74 whip, 131 strikeouts. He's having an incredible season. The Brewers will take on Martin Perez for the Atlanta Braves. Now, before we dive into the matchup, Leo, this is Jacob Mizorowski's first start since last Friday.
1: I know. I'm a little nervous.
0: When he went the distance, complete game shutout, one hitter, 15 strikeouts, no walks.
1: I'm all for giving him maybe an additional day off, but 2 extra days off? I guess we just saw what happened with Cleveland.
0: Gavin Williams.
1: Gavin Williams had 8 days off, and he just wasn't sharp.
0: No.
1: You can lose your edge with that time off, so I'm a little worried playing arguably the best team in the National League on the road. We know he pitches better at home than he does on the road.
0: That's true.
1: Seems to always have problems with the mound wherever he goes.
0: Yeah.
1: He's always like
0: kicking
1: the, you know, scraping his cleats, and these are trying to fix things. So I'm worried. This could be maybe the first time this season where we see not such a long outing.
0: Jacob Mizorowski at home is 4-0. On the road, he's 4-2.
1: Yeah.
0: So,
1: I mean, 4-2 is still good.
0: Still
1: on the
0: very
1: road.
0: Good, yeah. But,
1: and maybe I'll be wrong, and maybe the time off will really make him sharper. But I beg to differ, because baseball players are like routine. They're very superstitious. At least it's a Friday, right?
0: He pitched
1: the greatest game of his career last Friday.
0: Yeah. Greatest game.
1: I'm just nervous about it, because I just saw what happened to Williams.
0: I agree.
1: And he's their stud pitcher.
0: The thing that makes me nervous about him is just his control. Like you said with Gavin Williams. Gavin Williams wasn't as sharp. Will Jacob Mizorowski be as sharp as he was last Friday? Oh, I guess it's hard to be that sharp. But he hasn't been throwing pitches out of the zone a lot lately. He hasn't been walking guys very much. So for Mizorowski, matter of fact, if he doesn't have the control and he walks, you know, doesn't have the stuff, the command as much, then that's where I'm going to get nervous. Like, okay, if he's walking guys, the Atlanta Braves are not a lineup you want to walk a whole lot. But I don't think the velocity will be down. If anything, it might be right back to where it was on Friday. If you give him extra rest, the arm might be, you know, loosened up. And that's a concern, right? When you throw this hard, there's so much torque on the arm.
1: Mm-hmm.
0: He hasn't had a lot of injury history. Is he still a young guy, 24 years old, just turned 24? But when you throw a 90-mile-an-hour curveball, when you throw 95 mile an hour slider and 105, that wears on your arm over time.
1: It certainly does.
0: So I get it. Pushing back the start is an attempt to try to walk, you know, look out for him and keep him healthy. But I get the concern, you know, not pushing him back. Gavin Williams gave up 7 earned in his 5 innings against the Brewers on Wednesday. Timberly on the Cease Electronic Talk and Text line saying, I'm really hoping this is a get right game for his Braves. Timberly's a Braves fan.
1: Hmm.
0: What do you think about that?
1: Yeah, well,
0: yeah.
1: I understand, I guess.
0: I suppose, yeah.
1: You're from Atlanta originally, okay. Fair enough.
0: That's the thing. And what he's referring to, the Atlanta Braves, are 46-27, one of the better teams in baseball. And they are coming into this matchup after pretty much struggling for the most part.
1: Struggling.
0: They've dropped 6 of their last 7.
1: Okay, good time to maybe be facing Atlanta.
0: They've dropped 3 in a row. Yeah, could be a really good time.
1: Or they could snap out of it.
0: Yeah, one of the two. Well, it's just those things. You know, the Braves have so many hitters that seem to do well against Milwaukee. Matt Olson, Freddie Freeman back when he was a Brave.
1: Hey, can I ask you a question?
0: Austin Riley, third baseman.
1: Can I ask you a question?
0: You can ask me.
1: Did you do the show rundown today, or are we still looking at yesterday's?
0: I did the show rundown.
1: Okay. Because I have yesterday's. I cannot get today's.
0: I see.
1: Oh, this new system.
0: Oh, that's fun.
1: All right. Well,
0: maybe I did it in a different document for you.
1: Maybe. Click on the one I always click on, and it's got preview Kaukauna, Muskego, or Madison Memorial, Pratt's first hit.
0: That is indeed yesterday's.
1: Yeah, exactly.
0: Well, here, let me try to...
1: We'll figure it out on break.
0: Yeah, we'll have to. I mean, we're
1: still... On-air programming meeting, you know I love those.
0: You do, yeah, I know you do. I do too, actually. It's a good way to get everything sorted out, but...
1: I have all this in my head. I don't need to refer to anything.
0: Well, we can still just banter.
1: I just know we have an interview coming up, and I don't have the questions.
0: So. We can still... Well, the questions are finished. It's just a matter of getting them to you. So,
1: yes.
0: We can still banter about it, though.
1: I want to banter about yesterday, because what was this B-team crap they rolled out there yesterday?
0: I don't know.
1: My God. It was my brother, George Kuiper, sent me a text, and I mean... It was almost like they were like, we don't care if we win today. We're going to roll out these guys, get some guys some rest, and if they can somehow win. But that the pitchers they rolled out yesterday, they didn't throw any of their good pitchers.
0: Shane Drouin, Joel Kunal, Grant Anderson. I forget this. Drew Rahm.
1: Rahm is a stiff.
0: Craig Yoho.
1: Yeah. It wasn't pretty.
0: No, not at
1: all. And they laughed. They had more opportunities to win that game, and they could just not get a clutch hit.
0: Joey Ortiz over 3 yesterday.
1: Yeah, your guy, Joey Ortiz.
0: Batting .203. My guy, Blake Perkins, 1-of-3 yesterday, batting .141. Not great, Bob. Gary Sanchez, no William Contreras in the lineup yesterday.
1: I know he needs a day off.
0: I get it.
1: And you won the series, but you could have got a sweep.
0: It was a tight game.
1: If you put 5 runs up, if you get one clutch hit, they win that game.
0: It was a tight game.
1: It's just like, okay, we're gonna save our guys for Atlanta because they need to make a statement in this series.
0: Yeah,
1: that they're for real. They're for real, man.
0: Well, it you know, on the other side, we'll talk about the standings and where these two teams match up. But regardless, yeah, looking at the yesterday's game, I had it on here in the studio before I headed over to Neuroscience Group Field for the state championship game. And it just, even the lineup, I mean, it didn't look like things were really, they didn't have a lot of magic yesterday. It was just kind of.
1: No, none whatsoever.
0: Half effort attempt at a game yesterday.
1: It was a B team. It was like, we're not trying to win today. It was almost like they were trying to lose.
0: I don't know who this Drew Rahm guy is. Like, where did he come from?
1: They brought him up from AAA a couple of weeks ago. I saw the transaction and I didn't know who he was.
0: He's only pitched in 4 games.
1: He hasn't pitched well.
0: And his last time, he's pitched in 4 games this year. His prior stint in the majors, he pitched 8 games for the St. Louis Cardinals in 2023.
1: I'm sure Alex would say he's a stiff.
0: I mean, and in those 8 games, he had an .802 earned run average.
1: Alex is doing the show down the hallway. I'm going to text him right now.
0: Yeah, you should. You should. See what he says. See if he gets a response to us. That guy, he's always somewhere. He's always doing something.
1: He's filling in for Haley Tenpass. He's talking to someone.
0: He is. Yeah, they're almost off the air.
1: Oh, they're on break.
0: They are. But, yeah, I mean, Drew Rahm pitched 3 years ago, had an 8 ERA, in 8 games. And for some reason, the Brewers think this is the best way to go for relief pitching. Leo Kiper Jr. is now actively knocking on the glass and waving to Alex Thomas. No response.
1: Yeah, I'm like Coco the monkey liver. Right here.
0: You're like chopped liver over there.
1: He's not looking at his phone. That's stiff. Alex Thomas, stiff of the day for not looking at
0: his
1: phone.
0: There you go. Yeah, for doing his job, for working.
1: Well, he'll read it sooner or later.
0: He will. Yesterday, how do you feel about Craig Yoho and who he is as a pitcher?
1: He sounds like a chocolate drink. I'll have a nice hot cup of Yoho. Oh <my God. laughs> You know what I'm saying?
0: That's a good one.
1: Yeah, wasn't there a Yoo-hoo or a Hoo-Yoo?
0: Yoo-hoo or something Yoo-hoo. Like that. Yoo-hoo chocolate milk, I think. Yeah. That's a funny one.
1: Craig Yoho chocolate milk.
0: Yes. He is someone who I feel
1: he's intriguing to me.
0: The Brewers want to become like the next big pitcher, like a Devin Williams. He's got the big changeup like Williams, but he hasn't been able to figure it out. Like his first stint in the majors last year.
1: He's dominated in the minor leagues.
0: He has in minors.
1: But he gets the call up, but he's just not,
0: in eight,
1: not great, Bob.
0: In 8 games last year, 7.27 earned run average. And what did you say?
2: Not great, Bob.
0: That's right. So
1: we've had several texts come in the last few minutes.
0: What's going on?
1: On the Cease Electronics Talk and Text studio line. Timberly explaining he's from Wisconsin, but he became a Braves fan when he was a kid back when they had Smoltz, Maddox, Glavin. They were always on TBS. Yeah, that's the same as Shane Sparks. And speaking of Shane Sparks, Trapper Bob says should have had Sparks on today to talk Braves baseball. No thanks. He's a busy guy. He just doesn't have time. And he always wants to get paid.
3: Guys, I'm just pissed.
1: He'll come on once in a while.
3: Pissed off about it.
1: Alex, look at your phone, you stiff.
0: I'll try the wave, too.
1: Hey. Yeah.
0: Yep, nothing. Nothing.
1: I'll run in the other studio.
0: The guy is focused. Here we go. All right. Leo Kiper Jr. Leo Kiper is going to leave the score studio. He's heading over to WHBY to try to get Alex Thomas's attention. And they're on the air, so Leo is not going into WHBY. He's in the recording studio in between the score studio, the Fast Sign studio, and the WHBY studio. There, he's got his attention, told him to check his phone. Now Alex is off the air. He's coming outside to talk to Leo Kiper Jr. No, Alex, all you need to do is check your phone. All right, now he's back in his spot, checking his phone. Way to get his attention, Kipe.
1: Yeah, he was very busy in there. Hopefully he's not mad at me.
0: I believe it.
1: All right, he got back to me.
0: What did he say?
1: Is that even a question?
0: What did you ask him?
1: Is Drew Rahm a stiff?
0: Is that even a question?
1: Rude Rahm.
0: He's looking over here. Yep.
1: He gave us the thumbs up.
0: Nice.
1: I just want to pay attention to me. Nice shaking Lamar.
0: Give attention.
1: Yeah. Pay attention to me. I'm always seeking attention and approval. The Bubble Boy's father drove a Yoo-hoo truck. There you go.
0: Yoo-hoo,
1: that's from Seinfeld.
0: There you go.
1: Knew that was something. And then George's bank code was a chocolate drink as well. What was that, Dice Shaking Lamar? He'll look that up for us. We'll get on a little Seinfeld.
0: Did you read this one from Connor, formerly the 920?
1: Connor?
0: Yeah.
1: What did Connor have to say?
0: I'm glad I wasn't the only one who didn't know who that stiff Rahm was. Well, you're not the only one.
1: Yeah.
0: Let's see here. We got one from Trapper Bob and Nina. Oh, is this what I think it is? Could be. Hold on.
1: Don't leave me hanging. Is it legal?
4: Jerry Seinfeld? Yeah. My name's Sanger. Mel Sanger?
5: Hi.
4: I drive that truck out there.
5: Oh, the Yoo-hoo?
4: Yeah.
5: I love Yoo-hoo.
4: Yes, it's a fine product.
0: Yoo-hoo.
1: Yep. Like
0: Craig Yoho.
1: It works. Yoho, Yoo-hoo.
0: Thanks for the text in, Trapper Bob and Nina. Dice Shaking Lamar, Bosco.
1: Oh, Bosco is the drink. Dave checking in on that. Thanks, Dave. Yeah, Bosco and Yoo-hoo.
0: What a scene.
1: Yeah.
0: What a scene.
1: And you don't like that show. I can't believe it.
0: Yeah, it's no King of Queens.
6: It's no King of Queens.
0: It works out. Whatever. Oh, good thing we got to take another break.
1: Anyway, hopefully the Brewers, we'll talk more Brewers with Jack Stern in an hour or two.
0: And actually more on the other side, we got to visit the Jack's Maintenance score poll.
1: Oh,
0: fun. Talks about the standings in the National League.
1: Fun stuff, as always.
0: Exactly.
1: All right, man.
0: Let's figure out this script here, this show rundown.
1: Yeah, get me fixed, please.
0: That you don't have. All right. The show with Tony G and Leo. Hour number one rolls on after this. Don't go anywhere. You're listening on 95.3, 99.1 The Score.
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6: 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Prevagen, made for your brain. Wyndham Clark wrapping up his second round. He's in the fairway at 18, 6 under par, the 3-shot lead. Rory McIlroy ready to take aim. He is 1 under, teeing off at 2:02 Eastern, and he's in a much better position than he was after 18 holes at the last U.S. Open hosted by Shinnecock. McIlroy shot 80 then and missed the cut. That led to a turning point for Rory.
7: I would keep like a journal or a diary, and I wrote in it that from 2019 going forward, I'm going to build my game to compete at the major championships, which is flighting the ball, hitting your numbers, wedge play, short game, putting, you know, all the stuff that I feel like I've improved over the last few years.
6: Man, it's led to 2 Masters titles. I'm Ted Emrick, Westwood One Sports.
8: 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The 2011 U.S. Open at Congressional Country Club is where Rory McIlroy won his first career major championship. The 22-year-old dazzled, setting 11 tournament records, including the lowest total score of 268. McIlroy's 16-under-par performance gave him an 8-stroke victory over runner-up Jason Day. With this great moment in golf history, I'm Kevin Kugler.

0: Welcome back to the show with Tony G and Leo right here on 95.3, 99.1 The Score. Trying to get Leo up to date here on the show rundown. We got it figured out, I think.
1: We do?
0: I put the questions in there in the right spot.
1: Where are they?
0: They're in hour two because he's on 140.
1: All right.
0: Got to scroll down for it.
1: There it is. All right. Where'd that come from? It wasn't there before.
0: Well, I had it on the wrong document. That's the thing.
1: Stiff.
0: I was using the wrong document. What are you going to do?
1: All right.
0: So in this segment, it's time for the score poll. 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Got both in there today.
1: Great stuff.
0: Let's see here. The Jack's Maintenance score poll. Get on the X score squad and go to the score WI. That's our X handle. And cast your vote. Manipulate the vote on the score poll and let your opinion be heard. In 1 month, it will be the All-Star break in Major League Baseball. The Brewers right now have a 5.5 game lead in the division. How many games up in the NL Central will the Brewers be at that time? Your options are 0-2. 3-5, 6-8, or 9-plus games. Right now, the leading vote is 3-5 games. Close second is 6-8 games. And then smaller votes for 9-plus games and 0-2 games. So the consensus is somewhere between 3-8 game lead.
1: Yeah.
0: For Milwaukee, which is right where they are at the moment.
1: Yeah, I don't think it changes much. I voted 3-5.
0: You did?
1: Yep.
0: Okay, here's what I did. I voted 9-plus.
1: Wow.
0: I voted 9-plus
1: games.
0: Look
1: at you.
0: I don't think the NL Central is as competitive as it was at the start of the season. I think there are teams who are dropping off. The Pittsburgh Pirates are one. The Cincinnati Reds are one. The Chicago Cubs are one. And the St. Louis Cardinals, 5.5 game back of the Brewers. I think the Brewers, if they put together a solid run here, they're bringing up some of their young talent. And I'm not saying that they're game changers, right? It's going to take some time for Cooper Pratt to feel like he's...
1: Well, he's already hitting better than the previous shortstops.
0: That's my point, is that the Brewers are making some of these changes to get better players in here. You're seeing less of Joey Ortiz. You're seeing less of Blake Perkins. I mean, I think this team is even getting better. So they have a 5.5 game lead now. They're getting better. I feel like this team could easily have a 10.5 game lead heading into the All-Star break. I'm going to call the shot.
1: What if the Cubs get Skubal?
0: That's a possibility.
1: I heard they're dangling their top prospect.
0: It's a possibility.
1: Who I believe is a pitcher.
0: Then you add one for sure win per week.
1: Mm-hmm.
0: At least one win per week. But
1: that can snowball, and you can get hot.
0: I get it.
1: I mean, look what CC Sabathia did for the Crew back in 08. I mean, you catch fire because of that one player, and you just kind of feel better about yourselves. Even though you have Pete Crow Armstrong roaming center field, that's stiff.
0: That's stiff. You know, I think if the Cubs were to land Pete Crow Armstrong, I would be a little scared. I might.
1: No, if they land Tarek Skubal.
0: What did I say?
1: Pete Crow Armstrong.
0: Oh, they already have Pete Crow Armstrong.
1: Yeah, they. If they land him, he'll be really good for him.
0: Tony G, stiff of the day.
1: You keep Pete in Chicago.
0: That's right.
1: He's not the type of person the Kipe wants on his team.
0: If the Cubs trade for Tarek Skubal and add him to the roster, I'd be scared. I would probably change my answer from 9 games.
1: Although when the Brewers faced him, didn't they beat him?
0: They did.
1: Yeah.
0: But that was back before he was healthy.
1: And with Detroit, they're not a very good team.
0: So if you trade for a healthy Tarek Skubal in the Cubs, I'd probably change my answer from 9 games. But assuming that doesn't happen, like if it's the way that it is right now, like if Tarek Skubal goes somewhere big market besides Chicago, like New York to be a Yankee or Los Angeles to be a Dodger, then in my mind, I think I could easily see the Brewers doubling up this lead that they have in the NL Central. I just think it's the team. This team almost looks better than last year's team that went on a 14-game win streak, won the most games in franchise history. This team almost looks better than that, and they're getting better. They're adding talent with Cooper Pratt. You know, how many other prospects are banging on the door that

0: are right there that the Brewers are going to do. Brewers are going to promote to the major league level. More changes are on the way. So I think the Brewers are only getting more improved, and therefore they're going to have a higher lead. But
1: well, this series is going to, it's not going to determine a lot, but it's going to, it's good to see how they're going to play on the road in Atlanta. I know you mentioned that they hit the skids a little bit, but this has been a good team all season long, and they've got a lot of talent, even though they lost 3 in a row and are 4-6 in their last 10. But the Brewers seem to, I'm going to hit the knock on the wood over here.
0: Okay.
1: When they play the better teams, they seem to play better.
0: They do. They do play up to the competition.
1: They tend to kind of look, okay, you play the Athletics and in that bandbox, and you kind of got, you got thrown around like a rag doll a little bit, and then yesterday's game is just like there's no explanation. Mm-hmm. It just kind of makes you feel like, yeah, they're not quite there yet.
0: Yeah. Well,
1: but it's one game of 162, and I'm really trying to teach myself not to get over my skis and get upset. But
0: not to be like this.
2: Opening day, and here's the first pitch, and the season's over.
1: It's tough for me. I want to win every game. I just watched Kakana just dominate.
0: That's true.
1: I saw a winner. I want to be a part of a winner.
0: You want the Brewers to be the winners.
1: I want to, once in my life, I want one World Series.
0: I do too.
1: You can ask for the same. I've seen one at least.
0: I haven't.
1: You weren't around.
0: I haven't. I really want one. I really wish they would have got the 82 one. Because then it wouldn't, you know, you wouldn't be one of these organizations without a World Series.
1: They were the best team in baseball.
0: Unbelievable.
1: It's just injuries.
0: Yep.
1: You lose your closer.
0: And then you never get back.
1: No. Closest they've been is that Alex Thomas?
0: Yeah, he's looking over here again.
1: Oh, that silly man.
0: He's a silly guy.
1: Yeah.
0: Yep.
1: Hey, he's funny.
0: Oh, he's funny. But, yeah, no, we can wrap up that conversation there. But it's a good score poll. Get out on the X Score Squad and manipulate the vote, cast your vote, and let's see what you think. And, again, like I said, the Brewers are only getting better. But additionally, not just because of minor league talent, but you're going to start getting some of your regulars back. I mean, how much longer, how closer are we to Brandon Woodruff coming back? How much of a game
1: Very
0: changer?
1: Close.
0: How much of a game changer would that be for the
1: Are
0: Brewers?
1: We going to ask Jack about that?
0: I think we are going to ask Jack about
1: good,
0: that.
1: Good.
0: Coming up in hour two, it's about Jack's spot is about. He's going to join us at 1:40, so it's less than an hour away. But that's your talking crew segment.
1: Yeah, more Brewers talk coming your way. I will say this: just shift gears a little bit. Talk Bucks. Are we talking Bucks in hour two?
0: Yeah, Buck It Up is in top of the hour.
1: Just to kind of preview that a little bit going into hour two, I've watched a ton of tape on Nate Amendt. Ton of it. I'm trying to give the guy a chance because you know he's going to be the pick.
0: Mm-hmm.
1: He's the pick I don't want the Bucks to make. Honest, I don't see anything special.
0: Yep, okay.
1: Could he grow into something more? Yeah, possibly. I mean, they get paid the big bucks to analyze, but I see a talented player.
0: Mm-hmm.
1: Handles the ball very well at 6'10". I mean, he's like a 6'10" point guard, but this is against college players. What's he going to do?
0: Well, you could say that for any of the draft prospects.
1: True, but when he's a 6'10" wing,
0: yeah,
1: which I think. That's what they're focused on. This guy's going to be wing, and but he's not that great of a outside shooter. If you're playing wing, you got to be a Chris Middleton. You got to be able to hit those big threes and also create and get to the line. I don't know, man. I think it's a project, and the Bucks are going to be looking at dark days if Nate Amendt is the pick at 10.
0: Yeah, you keep saying that.
1: I'm gonna watch more this weekend, but I'm also watching, you know, other players, and I just see more talent, more upside than Nate Amendt. I mean, nothing against the kid. I'm sure he's a nice kid. I might have to get used to talking about him on this show every single day.
0: We'll continue that conversation at the start of hour two for our Buck It Up segment. But otherwise, yeah, it's an interesting conversation to have because the Bucks have not hit in their draft picks lately.
1: No.
0: There's
1: going to be a list of players we're going to talk about.
0: Pretty poor draft performance.
1: And a lot of those were selected by John Horst.
0: Yes. I'll have an interesting question that I'll pose to you.
1: I can't wait.
0: It'll make it a fun conversation about the draft. Which, again, is next week.
1: If you're just going to screw this all up, just keep Giannis and roll the dice.
0: That's true.
1: I'm reverting back to that. If you're not going to get what you want from Miami or Boston, I mean, it's a top.
0: Timberwolves.
1: Giannis could, if healthy, next season win the MVP and lead somebody to a long playoff run. Why not?
0: If healthy. That's the big question.
1: That's the big thing. He hasn't played more than 68 games in a lot of years. Can't even get to 68 ever again. Will they let him play 68?
0: I would doubt it. I wouldn't. I don't know why you would.
1: But when he does play, he's a triple-double.
0: Mm-hmm. That he is.
1: Yeah.
0: Yeah. So we shall see. We'll continue this conversation on the other side of the show with Tony G and Leo. Hour number two is coming up here in a moment. Don't go anywhere. When we come back, we will bucket up. And we will start off the hour number two festivities.
1: Festivities?
0: You like that word?
1: No.
0: Oh!
1: It's fine.
0: What do you mean, no?
1: I got to figure out how to print my script. I'm going to probably go back to my desk quick.
0: He's doing
1: I sales. Think I got to plug into the network to print. It just never lets me print when I'm in the studio.
0: Really? I've never tried.
1: Well, if you'd sell
0: you
1: something.
0: You can sit out. Yeah,
1: you'd sell right. something, man. I'm just teasing.
0: We'll see. You can sit out at my desk if you want. You can print from there. That works
1: better.
0: Hey,
1: good idea.
0: Yeah,
1: you have a connection?
0: No.
1: Why don't you? I'm moving there soon.
0: Don't talk to me.
1: I think you have a cable underneath your desk. Don't you ever use it?
0: No. Right. Talk to engineering.
1: All right, bye.
0: Hour number two of the show with Tony G and Leo coming up next. Bucket Up, followed by Stiff of the Day, Stiff of the Week, and then Talking Crew with Jack Stern. Don't go anywhere. More great sports talk coming your way next on The Score.
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14: Breaking news as the United States will be without Christian Pulisic for today's Group D match against Australia in Seattle. 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It's a triple header on Fox. It's at 6 o'clock Eastern from Foxborough. Morocco will take on Scotland in Group C play, then Brazil against Haiti in Group C from Philadelphia. That's at 8:30 Eastern time. Play wraps up today at the World Cup with Turkey against Paraguay at 11 o'clock Eastern time. That's from Santa Clara. You'll see that Group D match on Fox Sports 1. Wyndham Clark shot 69 in the second round of the U.S. Open. He currently has the lead at 7 under par. The 2023 champion has a 4-shot lead over the 2022 champion. Matt Fitzpatrick is in the clubhouse at 3 under par. Colin Morikawa is done for the day at minus 2. Rory McIlroy will start the day at minus 1.
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0: Time for Hurley Clark Law Firm traffic update right here on The Score. Looking at the map right now, see the same notification from hour number one. About 9:47 this morning, there's a crash on the exit to Shearing Road from 41 northbound in the De Pere area. New notification that just popped up during hour number one, actually about 15 minutes ago. 12:45, disabled vehicle on the exit to Northland Avenue from 41 northbound. So that one just popped up in the Grand Chute area. But everything besides those two looks clear. Should be normal drive times for the most part in the different areas of northeast Wisconsin. And that's your Hurley Clark Law Firm traffic update. And it comes to you right here on The Score ahead of hour number two of the show with Tony G and Leo, which starts right now.
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0: 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I'm Tony G, my partner's Leo Kuiper Jr., and this is The Show with Tony G and Leo. 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Who do they got coming up this weekend?
1: The Pats. A-Town Unplugged on Sunday at 5 poolside. Yours truly will probably be there.
0: The Kipe.
1: That's right.
0: That's right. Kuiper Manor is over in that direction. In the Kimberly area.
1: I will probably ride my bicycle over there.
0: Oh, it
1: hopefully I want to ride my bicycle.
0: Hopefully it's a nice day.
1: I want
0: day.
1: To ride my bike.
0: Hopefully it's a nice day, a nice weather weekend. I don't know what the weather is looking like this weekend.
1: Well, I can tell you, Tony.
0: Please do. I have 2 rounds of golf scheduled this weekend.
1: How many times are you going to play?
0: Twice. Yeah, it looks like that's 70s.
1: The correct answer would have been a pair of times or something.
0: Something different.
1: Yeah. Saturday, 72, chance of rain.
0: Once
1: Sunday,
0: and then once
1: 72,
0: again.
1: Chance of rain. But let's look at this more exclusively. Yeah, the chance of rain is like overnight on Saturday and on Sunday. Chance of rain is later in the night.
0: Well,
1: and not that high.
0: And keep in mind, up in the Green Bay area, so there's PM showers on Saturday. It should be 70s, good golfing weather. Getting out with Tony G Sr. on Sunday.
1: Oh, the papa.
0: That's right. So
1: is he listening right now?
0: I'm sure he is.
1: Is he a big hitter, the llama?
0: No.
1: That's from Caddyshack.
0: Oh.
1: So I grabbed a boat from Hong Kong to Tibet. I was going to be a jock, a caddy.
2: I keep playing. I don't think the heavy stuff's going to come down for quite a while.
0: Yeah, so we're going to get out. I'm going to get out once with a friend of mine on Saturday morning. And then...
1: You're playing Tuesday as well.
0: Sunday, and then Tuesday. And then next Saturday. A lot of golf. It's summer, Kype. It's time to start hitting them straight. And yet, still, you and I have not gotten out on the course. It's going to be July.
1: Well, we need to get this on the books.
0: We do. I think we do. And then we could make some content.
1: You know
0: out
1: what
0: of
1: we
0: it.
1: Could do? We could just maybe I'll do a show on a Friday, and we could just go out after.
0: Yeah, that would work
1: right away if you don't have your other commitments.
0: That's
1: but now
0: true.
1: That high school baseball is over,
0: I know that does free up a lot schedule wise in the
1: we'll do
0: evenings.
1: It.
0: Three games this week. It's a big schedule, but. Yeah, we got to get out and take a swing here on the Cease Electronic Talk and Text line. Jerry Browndre, did I miss any footy talk?
1: Like footy?
0: Football?
1: I'm thinking that's soccer.
0: Oh, maybe.
1: No, you didn't miss any, Jerry, and you won't get any in this hour either.
0: If it's that type of football, no.
1: Yeah.
0: Not here. Not here. We are not the crew.
1: But Jerry's a big football guy.
0: Yeah. Can you clarify, Jerry Browndre, football or soccer? What you mean by that text or something else.
1: Yeah, or speak English.
0: Yeah.
1: Just kidding, Jer.
0: Oh, that's funny.
1: You know I like to kid with you.
0: Oh, he likes to kid that.
1: Yeah, I don't think we have any football to talk about today. It's quiet.
0: Well, it's just, it's that part of the season where nothing really is going on.
1: When you were off, we talked about Lucas Van Ness, and
0: yes.
1: There's really that wasn't even that riveting.
0: Wait a minute. I never did the menu, and now we can get back to bantering after the menu. Hold on.
1: Yeah, go ahead.
0: Bucket up. More bucket up talk, getting you ready for the draft next week. What should the Bucks do with Giannis? What should they do with their number 10 overall pick? We'll award Stiff of the Day, and then we'll do Talking Crew with Jack Stern. We'll get Stiff of the Day, Stiff of the Week out of the way in time for Jack Stern.
1: We'll finish up strong with Jack Stern.
0: Exactly, and then we'll wrap it up. So that's what's coming up. That's your Hour 2 Sports Menu brought to you by Tanner's Grill and Bar. All right, we have clarification here. Jerry Browndre, fellas, USA plays today. Where's the heart?
1: Hey, I always pull for my country, but... I don't know. What time is it at? I don't even know.
0: I don't know. What channel is it on?
1: Yeah.
0: I don't know.
1: Is it like on a network or is it like on some special HBO Plus?
0: I really don't know.
1: Where do they televise that stuff?
0: I really don't know. Don't have any idea.
1: If you want to talk soccer, there are other stations out there. That's my advice.
0: Sorry, Jerry Browndre.
1: And start drinking heavily.
0: That's right.
1: No, Jerry, I will.
0: Start drinking. No, thanks. I'm driving.
1: Tony's never touched a drop in his life.
0: Oh, that's funny.
1: What's it like to be clean cut?
0: It's like being a funny man in denture wear.
1: Yeah.
0: Now I'm just rolling out all the sayings.
1: Which you're neither.
0: I'm kidding. Yeah, you're wrong. I do wear dentures.
2: Jerry, what a sick joke.
1: Jerry Browndre is giggling right now. Did you see they have a... I think I said this to Alex. They brought Saul back to do a special 250th birthday greeting to America.
0: No, I did not.
1: Yeah, look it up.
0: Like
1: it's
0: Saul Goodman?
1: Yeah.
0: Wow.
1: The Saul Goodman with the pillars behind him and the bad hairdo.
0: I'll have to look
1: bad
0: up.
1: Bad suits, bad hairdo.
0: Roasting
1: so
0: Saul Goodman.
1: So then people started like, oh, the show's coming back.
0: Yeah.
1: And he didn't, he didn't say no. He said... Well, it'd have to be from prison because he's in prison
0: right now.
1: If you pick up the story where it left off.
0: That's true.
1: So he didn't say no. He just said it would be pretty difficult.
0: Spoiler alert for those who haven't seen it.
1: Oh, God.
0: If you haven't seen it, what are you doing?
1: I realized, I think we were having a little bit of a debate with Khalib on.
0: Okay.
1: And I said, Breaking Bad actually, or Better Call Saul might have been better than Breaking Bad, even though they're 1A and 1A plus. You know why I think that? Because my two favorite characters are still alive and they don't get killed in Better Call Saul.
0: That's true. Mike Ehrmantraut.
1: And Gus Fring.
0: Yeah. Mm-hmm.
1: And you get to see, Walter and Jesse, and everyone's back.
0: Yes.
1: Yep. Did they even have Huel back? I think they did.
0: Probably.
1: Yeah, they did have Huel back.
0: Early. Yeah, early.
1: Yeah. And Tuco.
0: Yes.
1: That crazy son of a
0: guy. He's probably up there. Like,
1: he is the biggest villain on the show.
0: Tony Dalton played him so well.
1: No, that was Lalo.
0: Lalo. Oh, you think
1: Tuco was.
0: I'm thinking Lalo.
1: Tuco was Lalo's cousin.
0: Yes, yep.
1: And I think Tuco took over for Crazy 8.
0: Mm-hmm.
1: Who followed Lalo, but we're way off of topic now.
0: We are, but yeah. Well, I mean,
1: but that's why I love them both. It's like saying you like one kid better than the other.
0: Sure,
1: yeah. They're both my kids. I love them, but I just like the fact that because when Mike, and this is a spoiler alert, turn the radio off if you're in the middle of Breaking Bad, when Walter killed Mike,
0: yeah.
1: The show just wasn't the same after that.
0: Mike was a big character.
1: With Mike gone, that just broke my heart.
0: Mike was never supposed to be in the movie, in the show either.
1: I know.
0: He was like an accidental character that
1: right.
0: just caught fire.
1: And I know the story. Vince Gilligan, when he was in college, used to watch a show called Wise Guy.
0: Yeah.
1: And Jonathan Banks was on that show, and he always remembered him. He played a cop, an OCB supervisor on that show. And, of course, he was in the Beverly Hills cop shows.
0: You said Beverly Hills?
3: All right, Beverly.
1: Yeah, Beverly gets a shout out. Beverly Hills Cop with Eddie Murphy.
0: Okay. You've
1: never seen those movies.
0: No.
1: Khalib, have you seen him? Well, Khalib's not here today.
0: That's right. Yes.
1: Where is Khalib?
0: I don't know.
1: Too many hours this week?
0: Yeah, I guess. I don't know. You'd have to ask the
1: building is quiet out there.
0: The big man. It's a quiet Friday here.
1: Well, they're all quiet.
0: Yeah.
1: I think a lot of people took off after the. Oh, we should give kudos to our very own Kelly Redant.
0: We should.
1: For her induction into the WBA Hall of Fame. I think a round of applause. Now the question, who's next from Woodward?
0: Well, I'm sitting across from someone who's been here for a quarter century.
1: You know.
0: Oh, it's not a quarter century. It's 25 years.
1: See, no, that was good.
0: Got him.
1: You didn't get me. You just...
0: That's true.
1: You did it correctly.
0: If you're gonna
1: do my brand of comedy, that's the way you go. It's not quite 25 years. It's more of a quarter century.
0: Yeah, but
1: 75 years before 100.
0: Here's my introduction. Leo Kuiper Jr., the newest inductee into the Hall of Fame. 25 years at Woodward Community Media.
4: What would you say you do here?
0: Exactly.
1: I've got people skills. Everyone knows that. I'm good with people. What are you guys doing?
5: Rumpus time is over.
0: That's right.
1: DK, not from Chaska. Werner Ziegler. You ever hear that guy? Werner Ziegler?
23: You.
24: Yeah?
23: Werner Ziegler. You ever heard of that guy? Werner Ziegler.
1: I love Lalo.
0: I do too.
1: Even though he was a likable chap.
0: Yes.
1: Tuco was just a mean to the core.
0: Lalo.
1: As were the twins. They were all cousins.
0: Yes. They were all related.
1: Yeah.
0: Lalo.
1: They're all Salamaca.
0: Lalo was just charismatic.
1: Oh.
0: It's just entertaining.
1: Yeah. That again, I mean, he got one mention in Breaking Bad, and then he becomes a character. That is such brilliant writing.
0: It is, isn't it?
1: Yeah. And Nacho.
0: That's
1: Nacho.
0: True.
1: You love Nacho.
0: Yes.
1: We all love nachos.
0: You just had one, $60 nachos.
1: I've been eating those. Nemus dropped off those two big bags of beef sticks and turkey jerky.
0: Turkey jerky. What'd you call me?
1: That's Tony's name in high school, turkey jerky.
0: Dang it. Why did I miss that? That's my line, and I missed it.
1: I knew that. Why can't I remember it?
0: All right, Adam Sandler. All right, so let's buck it up here. Let's continue our conversation from the last hour. And
1: let's talk Breaking Bad.
0: Okay, yeah, no, the whole show.
1: It's more fun.
0: The whole show.
1: It's more fun on a Friday.
5: You think this is something? You think this is bad? This chicanery? He's done worse.
0: The
1: what did he do that was worse? When did we play that part?
0: I don't have that one in here. Defecated through a sunroof.
1: I saved him. I brought him into my own firm. I should have known better.
0: Defecated through a sunroof.
1: Do you know Michael McKean's background?
0: No.
1: You ever hear of a show called Laverne and Shirley?
0: No.
1: That's how he got his start in comedy. He played like this dorky goober. It's unbelievable.
0: Kind of like you.
1: Yeah. He started out as a dorky goober, and then he played this serious role. I tell you right now. Jerry Browndre, you just had a $60 nacho. I did. That's one of my crap. Wow, that is very astute. That is very observant, Jerry, that you remember that from yesterday.
0: Well, I think he's...
1: That's someone that's actually listening.
0: Hold on here. He's put it in quotes because I said that to you, so I think he said he said that to me, not knowing that it was a craft beer.
1: Uh-huh.
0: He said that to you, like after I said it to you,
1: okay,
0: not knowing that that was a craft beer. Meek saying you had a literal $60 nacho.
1: You said, see, I wasn't listening to you. I was off on my tangent.
0: That's
1: something.
0: Right.
1: So you said I just had a $60 nacho.
0: Yeah, from the craft beer.
1: Oh, gotcha. So I take everything back I said about Jerry being an astute and observant.
0: That's right. You're not.
1: Ah, Jer.
0: Ah, Jer.
1: Ah, you're our in-house Cowboys fan.
0: Famous Jerry's. What do you got?
1: A lot of Jerry's out there.
0: A lot of Jerry's in this world. Buck it up. It looks like Nate Amen's going to be a buck. What do you think?
1: No, it's going down, man. I am not happy. I, like I said, I will do more research. I'm going to do my due diligence.
0: Okay.
1: I think the Bucks are going to select him. I don't know why. I don't know what they... I told you in the first half of this program what they see in him.
0: Mm-hmm.
1: But they have scouting reports on possible Bucks picks on the Journal Sentinel. I would be thrilled with any one except for him. Michael Brown. Yaxel Lendenberg. Who's the big stiff from Michigan? What's his name? LeBaron Filon, as we talked with Ty Windisch with yesterday. Lendenberg. Braden Burries from Arizona, 6'4 point guard.
0: Ade Mara.
1: Kareem Lopez, the kid from Australia. Ade Mara. I think he could be a player that could help in the NBA immediately. Who you got to face? Who do you got to beat in the championship if you're coming out of the East? Wemby.
0: Yep.
1: 7'3", 260. He's a pretty athletic stiff. Lummox. I won't call him a stiff.
0: Lummox.
1: I mean, he's, I don't know. If they end up with three number one picks, and that third one is Ament, that, you know, there's rumors swirling that they could have 10, 13, and 21, or they could have 8, 12, and 17.
0: Yep.
1: Oklahoma City, do you know the deal with Oklahoma City? They have two number one picks, 12 and 17.
0: Right.
1: They can't afford two number
0: right.
1: They,
0: yes.
1: They yep. have to make a trade.
0: Yep, I do.
1: And
0: know
1: they want to move up. They want to get Lendenberg. So would you move 10 for 12 and 17? I would.
0: Yes.
1: And then if you take Amen at 17, then it's not as bad. He is not worth picking at 10. There are better players on the board, in my opinion. And I think there's a lot of people that agree with me out there.
0: Jerry Brondre says, the fact that two Wisconsin teams are going against Leo Kipe's wishes and drafting them is so freaking hilarious. Cisse and now Ament.
1: I know. I'm not even...
0: Like, you know it's going to happen.
1: I'm not even doing this for a laugh. This is how I feel.
0: This is how he feels.
1: I love any kind of draft.
0: We've talked about this off air, and this is how he feels. He's not playing this up.
1: I'm not playing this up at all.
0: This is how he feels.
1: This is the one guy I don't want the Bucks to take, and they're going to take him.
0: It's going to happen. Don't take Brandon Cisse. Don't do it. Next thing you know, Brandon Cisse, you're a Packer.
1: Yeah. All right. Well, can do better in the second round or the third round of the. Oh, Mike Washington's still there in the fourth round? Denied Dennis Sutton is now a Green Bay Packer.
0: Yeah.
1: That pick doesn't bother me. That is an absolute steal.
0: That is.
1: But you could have found a way to gotten them both.
0: Here's what I want
1: to
0: do.
1: Trade the rest of your draft to get Mike Washington.
0: Next, so the draft is Tuesday. The first round is Tuesday that the Bucks pick in. Right now they're not scheduled for the second round. But if they, you know, everything stays the same and they pick in the first round, it'll be Tuesday night. We'll come back on Wednesday. Here's what I want to do. First segment, right out of the gate with you, Kipe, is this.
1: Yes.
0: We'll announce who it is, and then you tell me what reaction to play. Your options are golf clap, smattering, solid applause, the cheer, or, which could also lead into a bunch of boos.
1: Yeah.
0: Or if you're in between.
1: The thing to keep in mind on the NBA draft, just because they draft a player doesn't mean he's going to end up. Remember when the...
0: Yeah.
1: Are you? No, you're not old enough to remember when the Bucks took Stephon Marbury.
0: No.
1: Point guard out of Wake Forest.
0: Was that in the 2000s?
1: Or it was 95?
0: Oh, that was before my time, yeah.
1: They actually traded for Ray Allen on draft night.
0: Yep.
1: So a lot of times these, you pick a player for someone else.
0: Mm-hmm.
1: And it, being with all these trades going down, I mean, this could be, Miami could be picking a player for the Bucks if Giannis is indeed traded. I had heard, who knows what's real and what's not anymore. That's what sucks about life. You don't know what's real and what's not.
0: Yeah.
1: Because of AI. But I had heard this trade's going down on Sunday. The Bucks want to get this done.
0: Sunday.
1: Like on Sunday, you're going to either wake up or during the day, the Bucks have traded Giannis Antetokounmpo to Miami or Boston or whomever. And it's going down Sunday.
0: Mm-hmm.
1: Because they got to prepare for the draft on Tuesday. If you wait and he's not traded on draft night, what are you doing? You're running into the draft with a blindfold on.
0: Yeah, essentially. I'm sure they have some sort of plan. But the question I wanted to pose to you from our number one is, when you look at the draft history of the Bucks, specifically under John Horst,
1: yeah,
0: who would you rather have drafting? Would you rather have Brian Gutekunst?
1: Leo Kuiper Jr.
0: Leo Kuiper Jr.
1: That would be my first choice.
0: Brian Gutekunst drafting? Would you rather have
1: Matt Arnold
0: Horst drafting?
1: I'd rather have Matt Arnold.
0: Matt Arnold, yeah, of course.
1: Matt Arnold is the best GM in the state of Wisconsin.
0: I think it's not even close. One of the best GMs in pro sports.
1: And how cool is it that Brewers have the right guy who is under David Stern?
0: Yep. And all David Stern wanted to do was trade Josh Hader in the middle of a first place season.
1: Crazy.
0: Not great. Not ideal.
1: Crazy town.
0: Okay, so move Matt Arnold from the equation. Would you rather have John Horst making this pick for the Bucks, or Brian Gutekunst?
1: Brian Gutekunst.
0: Yeah, no confidence in John Horst.
1: He's made some good trades, but as far as helping this team, he's made horrible picks.
0: Mm-hmm.
1: Where'd they all go? They were all here before.
0: Yeah, we talked about some of them yesterday. Thon Maker was one. Let's see. We had mentioned Dante DiVincenzo. I like the Dante DiVincenzo pick. Yeah.
1: He was a second round pick. He had a lot of second round picks that, yeah, he did. I don't think he drafted Malcolm Brogdon.
0: That was before his time, yeah, I believe.
1: Andre Jackson he took, who's been on the roster for 3 years.
0: Mm-hmm.
1: I mean, there's been mostly misses. And granted, they're late first round or second round picks. But if you go, let's go back. When did they take A.J. Johnson? 2 years ago? So what draft would that have been? 2024?
0: Yeah, 2024 was 2 years ago.
1: The last
0: ago.
1: Time the Bucks had a number one pick. Let's just look at that draft for grins and see what players went after. How many good players?
0: Yeah, who'd they miss?
1: I've got it right here. So, I don't screw your cookies. Bucks draft at pick 23, A.J. Johnson. So after him, Keyshawn George went to the Knicks. The Knicks had back-to-back picks. Pacome Dadier, I don't know who that is. Dylan Jones. Terrence Shannon Jr., he's a good player, right, for the Wolves?
0: Mm-hmm.
1: Isaiah Collier went to the Jazz at pick 29. Oh, there you go. Baylor Shireman from Creighton.
0: He's good player.
1: Yeah, he's. I don't think A.J. Johnson's in the league. Now you go into the second round. Bucks take Tyler Smith and pass on Tyler Kolek. Tyler Smith not in the league anymore.
0: Yep, right.
1: I would have taken Tyler Kolek in a New York minute.
0: It's a good segment.
1: Iguodala was drafted by the Blazers, sent to the Suns via the Knicks. Who else? Who else got picked? Pelle Larsen. He's with the Heat. They love him. He's a great player with Miami. He's a guy they won't give up. The Bucks want him, and they won't. Why don't you just draft him, you idiots?
0: You idiots.
1: could add Bronny James. Thank God they didn't take him. But
0: yeah, seriously.
1: Yeah, I mean, you had an opportunity to get at least someone to help with depth, and you went for the home run, and you know they drafted Giannis, and that's it's kind of like they think they can do it again, but at this point you need to just go out there and get somebody that's going to help this team immediately. I mean, if you don't have Giannis anymore, you're rebuilding around someone, and I don't think that someone's on the roster right now.
0: I'm doing this exercise in 2022 when the Bucks selected Marjon Beauchamp at the 24th selection.
1: Yep, I just plugged into the 2022 draft myself.
0: Immediately after Blake Wesley, Wendell Moore Jr., Patrick Baldwin, he went to Golden State.
1: He was a Buck for a while.
0: He was.
1: Usman Jang was the 12th pick. The Bucks have him now.
0: In the second round, Ryan Rollins went to...
1: He's a Buck now.
0: Yeah, went to the... Was it the Raptors?
1: Well, what
0: Raptors?
1: Pick... Where did Beauchamp go?
0: Marjon yeah. Beauchamp? That's a great question.
1: What pick was he?
0: He was 24 in the first round. In 2022.
1: Huh, why does it say Caleb Houston?
0: I don't know. Are you in the right year? 2022?
1: Thought I was.
0: Marjon Beauchamp. Yeah, I
1: 2022.
0: Don't know. Okay.
1: They must have made a trade.
0: Could be.
1: I thought Beauchamp was a number one, wasn't he?
0: Yes. Yes, he was. You know, you could say the same for Thon Maker in 2016, DJ Wilson in 17, Rashad Vaughn in 2015.
1: This is a mock draft. I'm an idiot.
0: Ah, there we go.
1: I'm an idiot.
3: Leo sucks, and I should probably take over his job.
1: No, you can't, David. You've got a much better job than I do.
0: We are up against another break, Leo. Do you have a message for Score Squad?
1: Oh, yeah. It's Friday night. Time for a little fish, and you're going to Scuba's Poorhouse. I guarantee you're going to Scuba's Poorhouse. I might even be there to greet you at the door.
0: That's right.
1: With a whiskey old-fashioned sweeter press. Ben makes them so good. And they have perch, walleye, haddock, deep-fried, blackened, or pan-fried. They've got it all, my friends. 1309 East Wisconsin Avenue in Appleton. Oh, Beverly loves the fish tacos.
0: How do you not love fish tacos?
1: I think we're going there tonight. It's been a while.
0: Might as well.
1: Yeah, what the hey?
0: What the hey?
1: Beverly, you want to go to Scuba's or somewhere else? Let me know. I'm going to Scuba's.
0: That decision when we come back, is she listening?
1: God, I hope so.
0: Oh, we'll roll on after this. Stiff of the day, stiff of the week. We will award it next. You won't want to miss it. It's the show with Tony G and Leo right here on The Score.
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30: Temperatures will be in the seasonably cool low to mid 70s today, and we'll start off with a good bit of sunshine with those clouds building back in as the day goes on. By this afternoon, we may see some scattered showers and maybe a few thunderstorms. Hail is possible, but we're not expecting severe weather. Any showers should clear out overnight. From the WBAY First Alert Weather Center, I'm meteorologist Emily Mers.
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0: That's right. It's The Show with Tony G and Leo. It's right here on 95.3, 99.1 The Score. Tony G, Leo Kiper Jr. About 1:30 in the Fast Science Studios. Here in Appleton, Wisconsin. Trying to get you ready for the weekend. Score Squad, thanks for tuning in. Thanks for joining us. It is time for our Stiff of the Day, Stiff of the Week segment. And Leo, I think we have a good one here today. What do you think?
1: Oh, they're always good, Tony.
0: Okay.
1: I think they're good because we come up with them.
0: That's true.
1: The people like us.
0: All right, so here's how we're going to do this, Score Squad.
1: Because we're smart enough and we're good enough. And
0: got about 8 minutes until we have to take our next break.
1: I know.
0: And then welcome Jack Stern. So let's do the Stiff of the Day.
1: Yes.
0: And then we'll announce all the candidates and we'll do Stiff of the Week. Are you ready?
1: I can't wait.
0: All right, here we go.
9: They're a thorn in your side. A pebble in your shoe.
12: You've had this pair of extra gloves this whole time?
13: Yeah, we're in the Rockies.
9: A grinder of your gears.
14: You know what really grinds my gears? People in the 19th century. Why don't they get with the freaking program?
9: Who's driving Tony G and Leo crazy today?
15: You're gonna do it! No!
9: Strap in, Score Squad. It's time for Stiff of the Day.
0: All right, Leo Kiper Jr. on this Friday, who is it?
1: Ah, those New York Knicks, they just can't stay out of the stiff.
0: Oh.
1: Last week it was terrorizing the city after victories and Spurs fans and blah, blah, blah. So they have their big celebration parade yesterday.
0: That's right.
1: And our dear friend, who, one of my favorite Marquette players of all time, who we just talked about on the previous segment, Tyler Kolick, was running through the fenced-in area and slapping hands with all the fans, and he was, I don't want to say accosted, but he was apprehended or stopped by the police because he just looked like a fan. The way he was, he just had his baseball cap on backwards and big old shorts on. And do you see the clip of it? Or are you looking
0: I'm looking at it right now.
1: Yeah, he's just running. They just thought he was a fan that got through, and they stopped him, and he goes, "Bro, I'm really with the team. I'm really with the Knicks." Tyler Kolick. And then somebody goes, yep, he's good. Let him go.
0: Well, the cops, I get it. You're trying to do your job, but you got to know the roster. Like, how does the security meeting beforehand not go, hey, here are all the faces that you don't mess with.
1: Exactly.
0: Leave them alone.
1: Yeah, that's the whole point. And Tyler, one of the best kids around. He called the cop bro, but whatever. So hey, bro.
0: The New York City cops?
1: Yeah, for not doing their prep work. Unlike you and I, we're always doing our prep work.
0: That's right.
1: 4 to 5 minutes before the show. Don't tell Alex. Don't tell Alex anyone.
0: So I got a question for you.
1: All right, number one.
0: why in the in our sheet here?
1: Oh, don't tell me about the sheet.
0: In our
1: sheet.
0: That's
1: all you.
0: So before I just put in New York City cops were trying to stop Tyler Kolick in Friday.
1: Uh-huh.
0: It said Tony G in Friday. I didn't put that there.
1: Oh.
0: Who put that there?
1: I might have been testing. Because I couldn't type on it, and then you gave me new access, and I just put Tony G.
0: Nice.
1: Yeah. Well, so I do have access now. Thank you for that.
0: All right, good. So here's our candidates.
1: I did that yesterday.
0: For Stiff of the Week.
1: I thought you noticed that right away.
0: I didn't see it till right now.
1: Why is Tony G in there?
0: Who's Tony G? All right, here's our options for Stiff of the Week. We'll announce it after the drop, all right? Let's see. Monday, it's the Knicks for damaging trade value of Giannis by winning a championship without him. Tuesday, it was Pete Crow Armstrong for getting picked off immediately after hitting for the cycle. Wednesday, it was Brendan Sorsby, who's in the middle of this whole gambling scandal.
1: Yeah.
0: Thursday, the pest control sales rep at Tony's house. Not really sales related or sports related, but it's all right.
1: That was a good one. That's okay. Doesn't always have to be sports.
0: And then today, New York City cops are trying to stop Tyler Kolick.
1: All right, Score Squad, you have 68 seconds to vote.
0: 68 seconds. And we will 920-281-15.
1: To me, it's like they're all even.
0: I know. It's kind of like they're all pretty much.
1: I mean, I'm kind of leaning towards the cops in New York or your sales rep.
0: I'm kind of leaning toward my sales rep, too.
1: Yeah, Pete Crow.
0: But Pete Crow also. Like, it to me, it's Tuesday, Thursday are like neck and neck. The sales rep and Pete Crow for getting picked off immediately after hitting for the cycle.
1: Pete Crow is like won it so many times, it's almost boring.
0: I know. I almost, he's just a stiff. He's on his way to stiff of the year.
1: Yeah.
0: Easily.
1: Oh, yeah. He's up there.
0: He's up there.
1: He's up there.
0: Oh, he's up there.
1: Let's see if we get any votes coming in.
0: We can see. Let's check the Stiff of the Week votes after this.
2: In a world of winners, some people just choose to be a total drag.
11: Oh, brother, this guy stinks!
2: From the linebacker who can't tackle.
11: Oh, what a loser!
2: To the guy doing 40 in the fast lane.
16: I guess I was going about 65 tops.
17: Seven miles an hour.
2: It's time to open the record books. Four. Stiff of the Week.
1: The score squad has spoken, Tony G.
0: They have.
1: 100% behind the sales rep.
0: Unanimous.
1: Knocking on Tony's door. Tony, nice enough to talk to the young man and didn't agree to anything, and he was putting his hand out.
0: Did I tell you this part? I think I told this to a friend of mine, to my buddy Chad, who texted in yesterday.
1: Oh, Chad, yes.
0: I don't think I mentioned this on air, but he pulled out his phone at one point. He was recording the conversation.
1: What are you doing? Recording the conversation.
0: And you can tell whoever you're recording this conversation for that this isn't how you do sales, pal.
1: You don't make the potential buyer uncomfortable.
0: No.
1: You ask questions, you gain their trust, and then you, hey, it's their decision, man.
0: When you're scrolling through social media, Leo, do you ever get, like, in your timeline, in your feed, it's like sales social media tips or whatever, and it's just awful advice. You know, it's like pushing them.
1: I usually post advice.
0: Not letting them think about
1: it's
0: it.
1: It's my advice out there.
0: There you go. And it's like you could just tell he was trained by social media on how to do sales.
1: Yeah.
0: It was pretty poor.
1: It's not what it used to be.
0: No.
1: Well, I'm a relationship seller. I get to know people. I mean, I told you the story of Jeff Gussman.
0: That's true.
1: My first day, I went in to see Jeff Gussman at Gussman and Kakana.
0: Yep.
1: Who's been with me 25 of 26 years.
0: Is that a quarter century?
1: No, it's 25% of 100.
0: There you go.
1: I almost got tongue-tied on that. Tony almost got me.
0: You almost did. Almost stumped you.
1: Jeff's like, there's been a lot of turnover in your job. Are you going to be hanging out, sticking around for a while? I go, I plan on it. It's my dream job, man. And he's like, okay, well, pop in every couple of months, say hi. And I did that. 1 year expired, and he has been on ever since.
0: No kidding.
1: As a matter of fact, he's supporting his grandson's...
0: Quentin
1: state championship, yep. Which you'll be hearing on the score starting on Tuesday.
0: Yes.
1: Tony G's calls, as well as the dulcet tones of Jason. I gave the script to Jason, but I also gave Alex a copy.
0: Yeah.
1: Alex, God love him, went and recorded it.
0: No kidding.
1: I go, I didn't know. Is this a copy?
0: Yeah.
1: Because Jason usually does these. He's pretty pumped to do it.
0: Nice.
1: He likes to be on the score.
0: Sorry, Alex.
1: Sorry, Alex. It's a good backup if we need a backup plan. I was going to do it too, but I think we go on Jason.
0: Yeah, Jason's a good voice.
1: He's just, you two together, it just makes it sound great.
0: Yeah, yeah. Well, that's,
1: and it's all about the presentation.
0: Mostly Jason.
1: And this kid's presentation was poor, as you had mentioned.
0: You know, if I would have known, opening up the door on Thursday night, watching the Brewer game, just doing some work in my living room, that I would be talking to the future Stiff of the Week, I don't know that I would have opened it.
1: Now that he's Stiff of the Week, he's got potential to be Stiff of the Year.
0: He's on the board.
1: Yeah, he's one of 52.
0: He's a candidate. Well, it's going to be less than 52 because we started it later.
1: It's a shorter year. We didn't start until March 9th.
0: Mm-hmm.
1: Danny Hurley.
0: That's right.
1: Which I got right earlier in the week.
0: That's true. Well, we got to take our next break. When we come back, we will welcome Jack Stern to the program of the Brewer Fanatic Podcast.
1: Better
0: late than never. Yeah, we just appreciate him making time, even though he had some stuff come up that took him out of his usual 12:05 slot with us. We'll talk to him about Jacob Mizorowski. Talk to him about Cooper Pratt and the Milwaukee Brewers. You won't want to miss that conversation. We'll wrap it up after that as well. It's the show with Tony G and Leo. It continues after this.
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4: 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Wyndham Clark changed his putter and made a tweak with his stroke last month. It led him to a win at the Byron Nelson and to a dream first 2 days at Shinnecock.
5: This putt on the way, this has plenty of pace to get there. Turning from right to left, down toward the hole, and he just made curls it in. How about that? Caught the right lip, and down she goes. Wyndham Clark posts 1 under par 69 in the second round. He's at 7 under par halfway through the U.S. Open.
4: John McGinnis, the call at 18 on SiriusXM. 7 under, the best 36-hole score ever at a Shinnecock U.S. Open. Clark has a 4-shot lead over Matt Fitzpatrick and Xander Schauffele, both 3 under. The afternoon wave giving chase now. Rory McIlroy, 1 under. Under, 6 back. He is off the green at 1, hoping to scramble for a par. I'm Ted Emmerich, Westwood One Sports.
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3: Well, you're 20 and I'm 86. Just get Burn and Ring of Fire on and let's get, as soon as this music runs out.
6: I could do that.
3: Let's get a real professional on this show, for God's sake. There it is. Woo-hoo-hoo!
6: That's right. Time for Jack Stern to join the program. Hi, Jack. How are you today?
7: Good. How are you guys doing?
6: Oh, beautiful. No complaints on my end. Leo?
3: Thank you for being flexible with us today. We appreciate it. 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
6: That's right. including next week.
3: Yeah, I won't be here next week. Don't get used to me.
6: Don't get used to him, Jack. This is Jack Stern with Brewer Fanatic. 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Co-host Jack Stern. Follow Jack at By Jack Stern. That's BY Jack Stern. All right, Jack, let's start off. It's our first conversation with you since last Friday. Jacob Mizorowski's 15 strikeout performance, complete game shutout, the one hit, under 100 pitches, the Maddox, as it was dubbed. I compared it to Nolan Ryan on Monday. Obviously, Maddox was thrown around. But what are some comparisons you can draw for the what he's doing right now, and how far did last week's outing boost his Cy Young candidacy?
7: So the Ryan comp is actually the one that I've heard a little bit. I've heard other people say it's like if Nolan Ryan threw more strikes and had really, really good command, because that was always kind of the knock against Nolan Ryan. But no, I mean, honestly, it's kind of hard to find a comp because he's doing so many things right now that we've never really seen anyone do consistently, not just the results he's having.

0: maybe I'll just stop talking because I think I'm going to start talking in circles a little bit. It's just incredibly impressive, and not only the fact that he's doing this, but that it came together this quickly for him. That start was the one-year anniversary of his big league debut, and now it's all firing on all cylinders. The velocity, the control, the efficiency, everything.
1: Don't worry, Jack. I'll put a fly in the ointment as far as the Miz. Okay, so he's going tonight. He's got the extra rest. Now, I just watched Cleveland stud pitcher Gavin Williams on Wednesday with the extra rest kind of not be sharp. I mean, any worries with Miz coming up? I mean, let's face it. Pitchers are creatures of habit. All baseball players are superstitious. And Miz pitches, I believe he's undefeated at home, 4-2 on the road. Do you see any problems with this extra rest that he's getting going into Atlanta tonight?
0: I don't really see any issue with it. I think they were pretty upfront with it right away that this is going to be the plan. So if there were any adjustments he needed to make his routine, it's not like this is something they decided, you know, 2 days ago or something, and he was already kind of midway through his between start routine and he had to kind of change some things up. So I also think that just generally this is a little more common these days. You're seeing teams kind of rearrange things. Sometimes they'll use six starters at a time. Sometimes they'll rearrange things just for workload management. So I think modern day starters are probably a little more used to it than maybe pitchers 20, 30 years ago. But the other part of it is also correlation with Gavin Williams, that he didn't throw well after extra rest. That doesn't always mean that was necessarily the cause of it. But I think the other thing we got to kind of look out for too is what he's doing right now. Maybe he'll keep doing it for a little bit, but I would argue even for him, it's probably not fully sustainable just because there have been a lot of really, really good pitchers in baseball history, but even the best of them are never going to be firing on all cylinders every single time they take the mound. But I think he's in a good groove right now. I have a hard time seeing something like that disrupting it. So I think we're going to see pretty good stuff from him again tonight.
2: Jack, I want to ask about your latest article on BrewerFanatic.com that talked about why Andrew Vaughn isn't an everyday player, even though he's had good numbers since returning from the injured list. I mean, I know Jake Bowers is having a good year, but Vaughn is too since he returned, right? Why is he not an everyday for sure man in the lineup?
0: I think right now he's probably not quite forcing the issue enough, and maybe that's kind of a weird thing to say for a guy who's got an OPS over 900 this year, but if you look at the splits, he's done almost all that damage against left-handed pitching. He's always hit lefties very well. That's been the case again this year. He just hasn't quite been the same guy against righties that he was last season after the Brewers brought him in. You can kind of see it in his swing. His bat speed's down a little bit coming off the injury when he's facing right-handed pitching, especially. Right now, he's in kind of this weird spot where he's late on the fastball. He's getting jammed by the fastball a little bit in from a righty, and he's also out in front of the breaking ball from a righty and kind of flailing at that a little bit. So he's just in kind of a spot where it's just not his best right now against righties. And that doesn't mean that he can't get there. And maybe you could argue he deserves some opportunities to get there. And you've kind of seen it a little bit lately where they've had more starts where Jake Bowers is in a corner outfield spot and you're still finding a way to get Andrew Vaughn in that lineup, especially if it's a righty that he maybe matches up a little bit better stuff-wise as far as the shape of his swing and how he's looking right now. But I think right now the biggest thing is Jake Bowers is doing exceptionally well at first base. He's probably been the overall better hitter process-wise between the two of them. It's hard to say because Vaughn's still dealing with such a small sample. You do still want to try to have the defense out there in the outfield and play as many of your full-time outfielders as you can. So I think they're kind of in a spot right now where it just probably doesn't make the most sense for Vaughn to play against righties every single day. Again, if he kind of goes on a tear here and he shows that he's back to who he was last year more completely, then I think they're going to be more than willing to work around that and get him in the lineup more regularly. Pat Murphy did say a couple days ago on the homestand, they do still need this guy. He's a big part of what they're trying to do. But I think right now with just where each guy is at, with where the matchups are at, I think the way that they're doing it right now makes a lot of sense where, again, you're getting Vaughn some starts against righties that he matches up a little better against, but there are some days where they're facing a particular right-handed starter, and based on that guy's stuff, it maybe doesn't make the most sense to have Andrew Vaughn, and maybe he's the most useful as a big bench bat who can come in and hit against the lefty and get a big hit for you that way.
1: Jack, small sample size so far, but Cooper Pratt has looked pretty good playing shortstop for the Brewers in the three-game series against Cleveland. What's your take on what you've seen so far, and do you expect him to be the

0: long-term answer at shortstop moving forward?
1: So I think so far, again, like you said, small sample, but it's kind of everything that I expected that him this year when he got to the big league. It's not going to be a crazy flashy package, I don't think, especially this year and maybe his first couple of years. I don't think you're going to see a ton of power, really. I don't think you're going to see a ton of slugging. You're going to see some pretty impressive defense, I think, and maybe that's the one thing we haven't seen yet. But at this stage in his career as a 21-year-old who hasn't quite fully filled out yet and still has a little bit of development left to do at the big league level, Pat Murphy kind of talked about it over the weekend. What they want him doing right now is playing good defense and then on the bases, baseball IQ that way. At the plate, they want him to just keep things very simple with his approach. Let the ball get deep, use the opposite field, put the ball in play. Again, he doesn't have a ton of power right now, but he has very good basketball skills. And again, he's just a high IQ baseball player. That's the one thing that everybody continues to say about him. Everybody with the Brewers, everybody who's watched him as a prospect, they all say that he's just a really smart kid. And I think you're going to see that on the defense. But also, he had a good read on second base after his first career hit when he scored on that line drive that Christian Yelich hit just over the shortstop set. That's not an easy read for a base runner, reading a line drive like that. And he was able to do it, went with no hesitation, and he was able to score from second base on a play where a lot of younger players might not be able to score, and they might just get to third on that. So we're going to see stuff like that. I think we're going to see him use the right side like we saw on those first couple hits of his career, just going the other way, letting the ball get deep. It's going to be a process. We're not going to see the best version of Cooper Pratt this year, but I think you're already kind of seeing the signs of, even if he's not a crazy flashy player right out of the gates, he's going to help this team. He's going to give them a higher floor on the left side of the infield. He's going to be better than Luis Renjifo, who he's taking over for on the roster. And I think there's some benefit in allowing Joey Ortiz and David Hamilton to move to third base, where I think their skill sets kind of play up a little more. So you're kind of getting a preview early on of just what the package is going to look like for Cooper Pratt his first couple seasons. Like I said, not crazy flashy all the time, but a solid, well-put-together ball player who I think is going to help them in some little ways.
2: Final question for you, Jack. News came out earlier this week that Quinn Priester is done for the year and potentially part of next season as well. 8 to 10 months is the timeline. Milwaukee's still in first place without having Priester so far, but how does this change the Brewers' game plan with the starting rotation? I mean, I imagine they had planned on getting him back at some point this season before the news. So what changes in how Milwaukee manages their pitching staff?
1: I think, if anything, it probably means the opportunities down the line for guys like Logan Henderson. He comes back healthy, maybe Robert Gasser or someone like Shane Drouin. They're probably in a spot now where you really do need to be prepared for those guys to be full-time starters when they're available, maybe instead of guys who would kind of bounce back and forth between starting, maybe some bullpen work, depending on what you needed. But outside of that, I don't know how much this changes for him. I mean, if we're being real here, anytime a guy gets a diagnosis of thoracic outlet syndrome, surgery is generally what it takes to relieve that. And I know the Brewers really tried to turn over every stone with the rehab options. That's what Quinn Priester said a couple days ago. They really just wanted to delay this as long as they could or find any possible way to avoid it, because it's not a great surgery to have. The outlook is a lot better than it was maybe a couple years ago, but it is still kind of an iffy injury. So if you can avoid that, you want to try. But when you get that diagnosis, I would be surprised if they were not pretty well prepared for the possibility that he was going to eventually need surgery. I think in a lot of ways, the writing was kind of on the wall. So, you know, if anything, maybe there's kind of a sense of relief of now the battle plan is a little bit more set in stone here. They know exactly what the timeline is going to be for him. It's going to be 8 to 10 months before he's back pitching in meaningful big league games. So I think this adds a little bit more certainty in a way. And like we've talked about, the Brewers really did prioritize rotation depth this year, and we've seen that tested very severely. So I think you got to give them a pat on the back for bringing in as many starting options as they did. They're going to continue to need all these guys throughout the season.
2: Jack, we appreciate you making time for us each and every Friday. And even when you have to move out of the 12:05 time slot, we still appreciate you finding an alternative. Thank you for hopping aboard, and we'll talk with you again next Friday.
1: Yeah, sounds great, guys. Thank you.
0: Thanks, Jack.
2: That is Jack Stern with the Brewer Fanatic podcast.
0: You can follow. He's good, man.
2: He's really good. Follow him for more great stuff at By Jack Stern, BY Jack Stern. 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
0: Yeah. I shortened it up.
2: Oh, by Jack Stern. B-Y Jack Stern.
0: Yeah, B-Y-U Jack Stern.
2: B-Y-U?
0: Oh, that Tony, folks. He is whimsical.
2: Afford him, you? I can't afford him. You?
0: Oh, man.
2: That's a good one.
0: This week's coming to an end with a thud.
2: Wow. So this is what Leo Kuiper says of my joke.
0: I'm just being honest with you. I mean, they can't all be winners.
2: No, they can't.
0: You just keep throwing them out.
2: Well, surely. That's the thing. You can't make a shot that you don't take.
0: I'm a chucker, anyone that knows me. I'll just keep shooting.
2: Yep.
0: That's how you break out of a shooting slump.
2: That's true. You just keep shooting.
0: I mean, I had that one magical night where I hit 11 out of 12 threes and put up 36, man. It was a night I'll never forget.
2: You can't, you know, if you're not a good golfer, you just keep golfing.
0: You play golf, yes.
2: That's how you become a better
0: golfer.
2: Just
0: play the game.
2: Yep.
0: Or you try to, you get your next shot. You can't let the game get to your head where it takes you out of your game. You just got the next shot.
2: Yeah.
0: And you got to let the club do the work.
2: Whether it's from the fairway or the wood chips off to the right.
0: Sage advice to young Tony when you play this weekend.
2: Yeah, thank you.
0: Leo will be on your shoulder.
2: I hope so.
0: Nice, easy swing. Let the club do the work.
2: Let the club do the work. I say that all the time.
0: Yeah.
2: The club, that's why they make different irons, because...
0: The club, slub.
2: The club, CLUB club, text club to the...
0: Khalib.
2: C electronic talking text line, 920-281-1570.
0: I wonder if Khalib listens when he's not here.
2: I hope so.
0: That's stiff.
2: I hope so.
0: I wonder if Khalib will ever be our stiff of the day. I got a feeling he will be.
2: You think so?
0: He's going to do something.
2: Or if he... Yeah. Is it like the idea that he's going to be doing this one day, or like what's the goal?
0: That I don't know. I don't know if we can trust him doing that, but I know we're going to turn his mic on.
2: Well, I know when I interned, this was my thing. This is what I would do.
0: Right.
2: So, like, I don't know. This is my first intern.
0: But your plan,
2: since being here.
0: Oh, you didn't intern here, though.
2: No, I interned at a different radio station.
0: Right. Yep. Their loss, our gain.
2: That's right.
0: But, yeah, I think he's just here to learn. Obviously, still a college student. And
2: yeah.
0: I think he's going to be getting into more of the digital aspect behind the scenes.
2: Yeah.
0: I don't think he's bucking to be. I could be wrong.
2: Yeah, I don't know. I just.
0: But he needs to learn all of it.
2: Yep.
0: I know Alex and him were working together in both studios on board stuff.
2: Well, making him, like, Alex knows everything there is. Like, if you ever spend time with Alex behind
0: here, he knows
2: everything.
0: He makes it look easy.
2: And it's the same with Zach.
0: I always say he's the best board op in the business.
2: It's the same with Zach Morris.
0: Until he takes over with me.
2: Yeah. And then he plays the wrong intro. Mm-hmm. It's all right.
0: That'll happen.
2: Or when he says something like this.
3: Wow, what a show.
0: We barely ever play that. You should play that every single
2: time. I forget about it every time.
0: Put it right up at the top.
2: I think I should.
0: Because that gives me confidence for the next day.
2: What did you like of today's show?
0: Well, I'm happy with Jack that he was able to
2: that's big.
0: Get away from his family commitment and join us for a few minutes. And, just overall, great stuff, as always.
2: I like great stuff, as always.
0: Score Squad was a little quiet today. I'm going to give him a break because it's a Friday.
2: Yeah, that's true.
0: But come back with your bells and whistles on Monday.
2: That's right.
0: Because we're going to be one day away from the draft, and Nate Amet being a Milwaukee Buck.
2: Oh, those bells, they're
0: whistles. Well, I showed you on break what people are thinking.
2: Oh, he's going to be a Buck. I liked I liked the Kokona coverage at the start of the show.
0: It was great.
2: Congratulations.
0: More of that coming your way all week.
2: Next week. As we hit the weekend, happy Father's Day to all the fathers out there.
0: Yeah, you pops.
2: I know we have a ton of them listening. Happy
0: Father's Day. You call your dad pops?
2: Happy Father's Day to my dad.
0: When you see him, you say, hey, pops.
2: Tony G. Sr.? No, I just call him. Sometimes I call him pal.
0: Hey, pal.
2: I like the word pal.
0: Yeah, you do.
2: I do.
0: Hey, pal.
2: That's Leo Kuiper Jr. I'm Tony G. Signing off. Enjoy your weekend, Score Squad. We'll be back with you Monday. This is the show with Tony G and Leo. Stu Gotts and Company coming up next on 95.3, 99.1 The Score.
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12: The United States will be without Christian Pulisic for today's World Cup match in Seattle against Australia. He's been ruled out because of a calf injury. Ricardo Pepe will start in his place. You'll see it on Fox. Gets underway just after 3 o'clock Eastern time. It's the first of two Group D matches today. Tonight it's Turkey against Paraguay at 11 o'clock Eastern. That's from Santa Clara on Fox Sports 1. In Group C, Morocco takes on Scotland at 6 Eastern in Foxborough. That's on Fox. While in Philadelphia at 8:30 Eastern time on Fox, Brazil takes on Haiti in the other Group C match. At Shinnecock Hills, second round play of the U.S. Open, Wyndham Clark has the lead. The 2023 champ shot 69 on his second round today and is at 7-under. He's currently four shots better than Matt Fitzpatrick and Xander Schauffele. Colin Morikawa is at 2-under par and done for the day. Rory McIlroy early on his second round, starting the day at 1-under par.
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12: That's how we will tell you. Those are our warning signs today here on Stu Gotts and Company live on Fox Sports Radio.
14: It is so great to be on right as, you know, it's not often that you could be on in a moment that you know that everyone that is listening to us is, you know, like wants the minute by minute updates. Not everybody can be in front of a TV. It's just a very cool moment, especially middle of the day, summertime. Very cool to be on air.
12: iHeart's the home to the World Cup as well, so I know that you can catch the matches there. But if you're listening to us, we appreciate it, and it's awesome because we're gonna be riding along with you with this match, and it is important, and there will be a lot of eyeballs on this match here. But I think, like, as the stakes get bigger, if it is to the round of 32 and to the round of 16, there's been a recent trend, Aaron Torres, where the biggest events in sports have just drawn crazy numbers over the last year or so. And so, like, when we're entering this World Cup, I know you kind of wanted to make not an apology in any way, not maybe a mea culpa, but some of this excitement I know caught you off guard a little bit. But I think we're going to see, because we're in this time where the Knicks are coming off of a championship and we've had the best ratings of an NBA Finals since 1998. We've had other great events. We're on the heels of a U.S. gold in hockey and the Winter Olympics that had crazy numbers. But I think that when you see the U.S. and if they're able to advance with this being here domestically in our country, I think we're going to see crazy numbers for these matches and a crazy number for this match today.
14: Yeah, you mentioned a mea culpa. You mentioned an apology. Sometimes, you know, you were very nice about how you framed that. Sometimes you just need to give America an apology. And I think one thing not enough people do in this business is just admit when they're flat out wrong. And I said on my weekend show a few Saturdays ago, you know, I said, are we feeling buzz for the World Cup? Is this thing going to land the way that a World Cup normally lands? I just didn't feel like there was as much excitement as I was anticipating a week, 10 days out. Well, we are now, what, 8, 9, 10 days in, and it has exceeded every logical expectation. We see all the stuff on social media, the visitors enjoying it. But as also somebody who was you know, on vacation for you know, earlier this week, the number of people that you would just meet at the pool, at the bar, wherever, saying, you know, either one, you know, everybody's circling around the TVs to watch the games, what's going on. But two, also just the number of people that I met who, you know, I'm from Houston, I'm going to the game on Sunday, I'm from Seattle, I got to get back early for this game. It was really cool to see the excitement about this event, which again has totally exceeded my expectations as far as how involved people are. I think there's some other stuff I can get to in a minute, but want to give you back the floor.
12: The opener that the U.S. had against Paraguay had 25 million viewers.
14: Wow.
12: Across the English and Spanish speaking broadcast. Last night, my son wrapped up sports camp. He's 5 years old. They didn't have sports camp today, so yesterday was the last day. He loves Buffalo Wild Wings, and I said to my wife, we should take him for a treat for finishing sports camp this week. It then dawned on me that we're on the West Coast, and at 6 o'clock local time, it was 9 Eastern, but 6 o'clock local time, Mexico and South Korea were going to play their match. And I said to my wife, I said, I hope you didn't say anything to him because it's probably going to be super busy. She goes, I did say something to him. I said, all right, well, let's go now. So we showed up at 5 o'clock, showed up an hour before the match. And I'm not kidding, Aaron Torres, that there was nobody. When you check in, you walk in, you put your name in, they say, you know, 5-10 minutes, get your table ready. There was a line of people that came in over the next 10 to 15 minutes, whether filling into the bar. There was a party of 10.
14: Wow.
12: There was a party of 15.
14: Sheesh.
12: The entire restaurant last night was filled with Mexico fans. Every TV, I kid you not, every TV except one, which still had the Golf Channel on it, every TV had the Mexico in the entire Buffalo Wild Wings. It was standing room only.
14: Wow.
12: When they started to play the Mexican national anthem, my wife started to cry.
14: Wow. Okay.
12: Like in this, like we're getting emotional in this Buffalo Wild Wings. And again, this isn't our team. This is our, so there is something organic about it and in bringing everybody together and, you know, people cheering and the, and listen, I don't know how much people get together anymore to watch Super Bowls at places like that or the NBA finals, but I went to a Lakers playoff game at the same establishment about 2 or 3 months ago, and nobody was there in this town in Los Angeles, but everybody was there last night for Mexico. So I don't think that I think it's everything around it. So it's even bigger than I would have guessed, Aaron. I would have said, I think it's going to be pretty big for the United States, but I'm not sure on how it's going to carry about. Well, Mexico fans were going crazy last night. There was standing room only. We left near the end of the first half. And there were people still waiting to just get a table to eat last night. So it is just completely off the charts, whether it's the U.S. or Mexico or whoever in watching this World Cup.
14: Well, and I think, too, the other place that you can see it is just in ticket prices. And I was thinking about this. So my father-in-law is a big soccer fan. He spent a great majority of our vacation, not by the pool, not by the beach, in the room by himself watching soccer. And, you know, it's his vacation. He's allowed to do what he wanted. But we were really hoping to kind of try to get him to one of these games here at SoFi Stadium during the World Cup. And unfortunately, there was a few that were obviously happened while we were away and weren't possible. But this coming Sunday is Father's Day, and I had kind of eyed the game on Sunday at SoFi Stadium, Belgium versus Iran. And I can tell you, I guess the World Cup technically kicked off Thursday. It was the Mexico. I can't remember who they played, but Mexico played. South Korea played the late game. And tickets on that day for the Belgium-Iran game on June 21st, which is obviously 2 days from now, were about $350. And I almost pulled the trigger and said, you know what, I'm going to hold off, wait another day. They are currently sitting at $910 as a get-in price. So they have essentially tripled in a week. And I only bring it up because one thing that I'm seeing, and I think what you said, we've become an event culture. And I do think there is something to the big events, the impact that they're having. Go ahead.
12: Uh-oh. We were going to go over to Chris Burfett at the news desk. We've got a goal. Chris, what just transpired in Seattle? Do we have an update? There is one in the back of the net as the United States is celebrating.
13: Yeah, there's one in the back of the net right now. I'm trying to see who got it in real quick. It is going to be counted as an own goal on Australia off Cameron Burgess. I'm trying to see who the last American was to touch it because officially that's going to go
12: in. Australia.
13: Yeah, that's going to be on Australia.
12: Hey, that's on you, man. Sorry. Should we play Men at Work backwards if it's an own goal? Is that how it works? Oh, it is an own goal.
14: It was an own goal.
12: All right. Here's the, Chris, before you make your point, I mentioned my wife crying.
13: I will say real quick, it was Pepe closest to it, so he might get some credit. And hey, the man who came in for the injured Pulisic in the starting 11.
12: Yeah, Ricardo Pepe got the start for Pulisic, who's out today with that calf injury. My wife has cousins in Australia. And so we're like, oh, U.S., Australia. By the way, this is just as inconvenient for Australia watching this match as it is for most of us here in the States. If they would have put it at 8 o'clock at night Eastern time,
13: sure.
12: It's 5 a.m. right now in Sydney. 5:12 a.m. It's noon for us here on the West Coast, 3 on the East Coast. Like, if this was just 5 hours later, it would have been in the prime window for everyone. But they put this smack dab to start off the day, which is a little bit weird.
14: Can I ask a question?
12: Yes.
14: We'll get back to my ticket price rant in a second. But 1-0 USA. I did see, as I was getting ready to travel back yesterday, a lot of people with the tangent about how unfair it was to the U.S. that this game was at noon Pacific, noon local time, 3 Eastern. Is that like an American thing? Like, are we being too greedy and too selfish with that one? I do know that we are the host, and I think the U.S. might actually pay more to broadcast the World Cup to FIFA than any other country. I'm not 100% sure on that. I know that had been true in past World Cups. Is that just American elitism at work there, or do you think there's something?
12: I don't think so. Scotland and Morocco will play after this match, so that's 6 o'clock Eastern time. That is Scotland is 5 hours ahead of the East Coast, 8 hours ahead. So they're going to be playing at 11 o'clock at night. So it would have been better for Scotland and Morocco to play now. In fact, this match is in Seattle. How many times do we have an NFL game where there's West Coast games starting first or a week? Never happens.
14: Never happens.
12: Never, ever happens. But here they put it on at this point. So I don't think it's anything about American greed. I think it's more just for maybe they thought that this was going to get the biggest rating that they could for their TV partners. And that's why they put it in the spot. Sam?
15: Back to the own goal topic. Didn't we start against Paraguay with an own goal, right? I believe so.
12: Yeah.
15: And I believe the first goal was an own goal for the U.S. And then I heard that like the amount of own goals this World Cup is like far exceeded like last World Cup in Qatar. I don't know. It's been kind of a phenomenon with all these own goals.
12: Yes, the own goal. The United States scored 7 minutes in. You are correct. Good memory. I completely.
15: A little free boost for the U.S.
12: Yeah, absolutely. I know that Chris Perfett wanted to jump in on our soccer talk, but I'll also say this. Jason Stewart, our executive producer, has never been one to shy away from buying interest into anything. Okay? We've had conversations about this. I'm in 3 World Cup survivor pools.
14: No, you didn't call me? Come on. Hey. You know I'm Mr. Survivor Pool now.
12: I know. But it's crazy. How many are you in, Jay? How many did you get in?
16: I think 7. I'm in 7.
12: He is in 7. But I feel like I don't even need to buy in. Like, I would be bought in watching it without buying interest. Like, I don't feel like looking back on it, I didn't need to buy in and compete in a survivor pool to be interested in the World Cup.
16: But the format is this in our survivor pool. You pick 4 teams to advance out of this opening stage. So it's kind of it's definitely a slow roll for me. I think I'll have most interest in the survivor pool in the next elimination stage. Right now, it's just kind of a, I don't know, it's just really slow for me. But I will say this. You know how I'm typically the prolonged agony guy? You know, I usually root for like Canada not to win a Stanley yes. Cup. I like the prolonged. It's a better story from our perspective. The prolonged agony of America just not doing well in World Cup would be an interesting narrative, but I can't really talk myself into that. I am the consummate kind of, I guess, negative guy when it comes to those kinds of takes, but I'm actually all about USA. So that speaks a lot to this.
14: Can I jump in? Because, Dan, there was a rant that I did. I don't remember what year it was. I don't remember if it was the last World Cup, if it was some summer event that we were part of, where I just said, the U.S. will never be good at soccer, and we have to accept this as a country. Stop blaming the coach every time we lose, okay? I remember that rant vividly. And so I bring it up because I am the ultimate Team USA pessimist, and I am 100% with Jay Stu on that, in that if the U.S. were, first of all, if the U.S. were to get knocked out in the group stage, this would be obviously be a disaster given the draw, this, that, the other thing. But I do think there is only positive with them advancing, no real negative, and I don't think it moves the story along for like the continued Team USA agony, because I don't want to speak for most fans. I might be in the minority, but I've always been of the belief, like, you know, I've always been the Team USA fatalist of everyone gets their hopes up every international tournament. We never live up to expectations. So I think that there is no negative to us advancing. And to your point, Jay Stu, I don't think it moves the story along at all or makes it a more interesting World Cup if it's a disappointment.
12: Yeah, like when the U.S. didn't qualify 8 years ago when it was in Russia, like that really stunk. Like you could follow it along, but I mean, I think at least here in the States, at least what I do when it comes to the Olympics, if the United States isn't good at anything, I'd go to my heritage and what I'd say, I'd be like, oh, I'll root for them, but not with the interest of the United States in having it. So I'm German, I'm Norwegian. So like if the U.S. wasn't in, I'd be like, oh, let's see how Germany does.
14: You're going to do your row later?
12: right. But it wouldn't rise to the level of the excitement, and them just not participating 8 years ago, just it really stunk. And the good thing is now, like, it's really going to take an epic fail for them to not to qualify with 48 teams. But I'm with both of you guys in this of just, and I like to see these things come to an end. I like to see the best player to never have won a major win a major in golf. I like to have that, especially when it comes to like individual events. But yeah, I think that's we're all on one side here. And that's why the ratings, I think, are going to be interesting as well. Just to give a couple of numbers, and we'll take a timeout. But the U.S. and Canada gold medal game that was early in the morning for us in the Winter Olympics that averaged 18.6 million. We're coming off of an NBA Finals where more than 20 million people watched. The average of Game 5 was 24.5 million people. The World Series averaged 15.7, but Game 7 between the Jays and Dodgers, 27.3 million people watched that one. That was more than...
14: And that doesn't include the Canadian audience, right?
12: No, 51 million watched that Game 7 of the World Series between the U.S., Canada, and Japan.
14: Wow.
12: So those are some of the numbers that we're talking about, and obviously the NFL numbers are huge, but I would expect that the NFL, I think the College Football National Championship had 30 million between Indiana and Miami. I would expect the U.S. to top that number today.
14: Just to add on to your point, KC Dallas Thanksgiving game, we looked it up the other day. It was something crazy, like 40 plus million. It was like the highest rated regular season game in like 35 years or something like that. So just to.
12: He's Aaron Torres. I'm Dan Beyer. Chris Perfetz at the news desk. We don't have another goal, but we're going to get a bit of a recap from what just happened earlier.
13: Yeah, so we'll do more than that. We actually have the call from TV on Fox. Filar and Balogun got the goal, got the ball, and everything after. This is what happened when he had it.
17: They converge on it very quickly. Balogun has a step on Shirkati. Balogun to the byline. Balogun into the middle. Dead! It's the United States once again on the board early. Ricardo Pepi was in.
13: Well, we do care about it being right. It was off Cameron Burgess, the Australian. Yes, Ricardo Pepi in front of the goal, but Balogun the one making it happen.
12: Did you have a point to make earlier that we got interrupted by the goal?
13: I share an extremely similar story to Aaron Torres on ticket prices. I think I was also looking at one of those Bosnia games, and I think I was also looking at like Iran, New Zealand, which went up, I think, in the span of 3 days from maybe $200 to $450.
12: Wow. Yeah, it's crazy. I looked as well. And then at some point, I'm like, all right, I'm not going to look anymore. There's yep. no reason to. All right, Chris Perfett's at the news desk, keeping us up to date of all the happenings. We've got the music again. If the U.S. score, you're going to hear Hulk Hogan's theme just like that. If Australia scores, you've got this. And if we have another own goal, we'll just play them both at the same time, right? That's just the only way to go. He is Aaron Torres. I'm Dan Beyer. Jason Stewart and Iowa Sam hanging out as well on this Friday as we are in for Stu Gotts and Company live here on Fox Sports Radio. We're going to make another point on the other side about the Field of 48. And coming up later, the NBA draft is quickly approaching. Who should be the number one overall pick? Aaron Torres has an opinion. He'll tell you what it is next here on Fox Sports Radio.
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19: 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Moments of the future. 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
6: 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We saw how spectacular he was, led the Lakers to a series against the Rockets and beat them and looked good. 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Telling Tom Brady when he's still balling. 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Super Bowl for Tom Brady, postseason for LeBron. 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

0: In total, they are on the field for 10 sessions, along with a mandatory mini camp. While that might not seem like a lot of time for the rookies to get up to speed, Coach Matt LaFleur disagrees.
1: Oh, absolutely. I think that's one thing we try to show in team meetings is, hey, here was a rep of somebody doing something a week ago, and look where it is today. So we're constantly trying to reinforce that. I mean, it's to be expected. Mistakes are going to happen. A lot of times that's when you learn the most, but they have to be corrected quickly, especially in this league.
0: Next time the team will be on the field is the start of training camp on July 29th. The team actually released its full training camp schedule this morning. It includes 12 practices that will be open to the public. That includes the annual family night on August 7th inside Lambeau Field. The team will open the preseason on August 13th in Pittsburgh. Turning to the NBA, we're now just 4 days out from the start of the draft. A ton of focus remains on the Bucks and Giannis Antetokounmpo and whether he will be traded before the first round starts on Tuesday. The Celtics and Heat among the contenders to land the two-time MVP.
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0: Well, the Braves and Brewers getting a big series underway tonight in Atlanta. It's a matchup of the NL Central and NL East division leaders, though they appear to be going in opposite directions right now. Milwaukee's won 8-12 coming in. Braves have lost 6-7. With this Wisconsin Sports Zone Network update, I'm Zach Heilprin.
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8: Uh-oh. It's not even our get-back music. We've told you. It's Stu Gotts & Company live on Fox Sports Radio. He's Aaron Torres. I'm Dan Beyer, in for Stu. We're like the company. And we told you when you hear this song, it means that the United States scored. And I think I was saying radio of Fox Sports Radio at the break when all of a sudden Alex Freeman's header ended up in the back of the net for the United States. So they have added a goal after the own goal in the 11th minute earlier. U.S. on top of Australia right now in Seattle in Group D, playing in stoppage time at the end of the first half, 2-0.
9: I think my hands were, so we're an audio medium, I understand, but I think my hands were like here. I think the full double fists in the air the second that we went to commercial. It was within nanoseconds of us going to commercial that the U.S. took a 2-goal lead, then a 1-goal lead, then a 2-goal lead. I know Perfetto will give us
8: my, yeah, my only saving grace on the timing of it was this had to be reviewed, right, Chris Perfett?
10: Yeah, so it went to VAR. There was a question on, so Filar and Balogun puts it in the box there, and Alex Freeman, as you said, gets the header in there. And I think there was a question of Freeman's leg, whether or not he was onside. Now, I know a lot of people have a thorn.

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0: and they want to pocket money and they don't care about the team. True. That's true. For some owners. And I don't think Mark Attanasio, human nature is I want to make more money. I want to save more money. But let's say that the Brewers payroll, I don't know what it is off the top of my head. Let's say they're spending $100 million. Just make it even. Spending $100 million. And Mark Attanasio sits down with his baseball operations and said, all right, my budget was $100 million, just round number. I guess I could push it to 115 to 120. The point of baseball offices and owners is, well, that extra 15 to 20 million isn't going to do anything because we're still leagues and fathoms behind the big boys. And I think the same logic is true here. It's like, well, why don't the Brewers sack up and go for it here? It's about winning World Series after all. And the Brewers with Miz and Kyle Harrison and Skubal, imagine if they had those guys.
1: Have about as good a chance of anyone outside of the Dodgers of winning a ring this year.
0: That's already true, Jeff. They already do. That's already true. They already have just about as good of a chance. Now, if Jeff said they would be lock, stock, and barrel, leagues better than any team not named the Dodgers. Okay, well, that at least would be something. It still wouldn't be good enough based on what we saw last year. Probably still wouldn't be worth it. This whole idea, well, if they go get Tarek Skubal, they'll have just as good of a chance as anyone not named the Dodgers. Jeff, that's already the case. It's already true. So if the Brewers sack up and they want to go make a move, I'm not going to poo-poo it. Maybe at a certain point, they do need to extend themselves a little bit more. But when you say, well, why wouldn't the Brewers extend themselves? Jeff,

0: chances anyone not named the Dodgers. That's not good enough. That payoff's not good enough. And that's why the Brewers don't do it. We're not going to give up a player who could be incredible for us for 5 to 10 years for a couple months of a player who like might slightly better position us against a team that we're already better than anyways. That's what I'm talking about. That's what I mean. I don't get it. Your thoughts on this? I'll take your calls. It's Free Phones Friday, 608-321-1670. Final segment, hour number one next.
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4: With a look at your news headlines on the score, I'm Terry Kovarik. Appleton Area School District Superintendent Greg Harches is getting a raise. Chief Human Resources Officer Julie King says the salary increase matches that given to other administrators at the start of the last school year,
5: which mirrors the increase for other groups back in October. This adjustment would address the compensation increase for 25-26, which did not occur earlier in the year.
4: With a raise, Harches will be making more than $214,000 a year. No one is hurt in an Appleton House fire. Crews were called to the home along the 1300 block of East Calumet Street around 12:30 Thursday afternoon after neighbors spotted smoke coming from the roof. No one was home at the time. A pet is unaccounted for. The cause of the fire is under investigation. And so Wisconsin cities rank as the biggest users of the OnlyFans website. Only Guider, which tracks the use of the OnlyFans content page, ranks Green Bay as 47th city for money spent on the site at $1.4 million. That's an average of $14 per resident. And those are your latest news headlines. You're up to date, and now you know the score.
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7: We're back from the halftime break in Seattle, Australia, and the United States. Group D of the World Cup. The first half went pretty well for USA. An own goal off Australia from a Falarin Balogun shot in the 11th minute was the first goal. Then at the 43rd minute, Alex Freeman hit a header in front of the net. VAR reviewed it. He was onside, giving us the 2-0 lead as we resume in the second half. Meanwhile, at the second round, the U.S. Open, Wyndham Clark posted a 69 scorecard to add to his 4-stroke lead. He's 7-under for the tournament. Projected cut line is 3-over. The Titans and All-Pro Jeff Simmons agreed to an extension on Friday. It is 3 years worth $105.8 million with $100 million guaranteed. It makes Simmons the highest-paid defensive tackle in NFL history.
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12: A few showers and thunderstorms are possible through late this evening before turning clear overnight tonight. Quite cool for June, back in the low 50s. And for tomorrow, morning sunshine and then more thunderstorms later on in the evening and the overnight hours with highs back in the low to mid 70s. From the WBAY First Alert Weather Center, I'm meteorologist Nolan Kane.

final segment, the first hour, the Wisco Sports Show. Fin's up. It's Friday. It's a free phones Friday as well. So call me on whatever you want. World Cup is on the table. Very impressive win for the United States. I gave you some thoughts on that. Played a highlight or two. But I'm far from a soccer expert. So if you want more, you're going to have to meet me halfway and bring something to the table. We'll get into the Bucks, the latest on Giannis in hour number two. We're just in a holding pattern. We have been all week. But doesn't mean we won't pick at the latest, the little rumors and the quotes and what's been reported by NBA insiders now with only days until the draft. Let's take a call here. 608-321-1670. Wisco Sports Show. Who's this? Hello? Hello, hello? Line number one? All right, well, call me back if you're on mute or something. You know the number. You can text that number as well. Jim in Cottage Grove. The text starts, I haven't read this yet. He says, this is probably a waste of my time. Okay, well, I'll continue to read. But I wonder why nobody of all three of you never, ever mentioned one word about Micah Parsons being at Monona Grove High School teaching kids last weekend. Jim, it's because I didn't know.

0: know he was at Monona Grove. That's the answer. I didn't know about it. Cool for Micah Parsons. Packers do a lot of things like that. So shout out to Monona Grove, Jim, and shout out to Cottage Grove. There you go. Is that what you wanted? Did you wish for your corner of town to be serviced on the radio like that? Adam in Lone Rock says, I tried to watch the World Cup for 4 minutes, and it was literally like watching an untalented D6 high school basketball team stall with 7-point lead and 4 minutes on the clock. So the second half was kind of... So first of all, Adam, if you just hate soccer, then I don't know what to tell you. It's not for you. Sorry. Soccer's not my favorite thing. But I tell you, and this happens in the NBA too, you know, it gets a little annoying. I'm not yelling at you, Adam, but it gets a little annoying when people get excited about, you know, World Cup, Euro Cup, you know, the Prem on Saturday mornings, or when people, you know, get excited about the NBA Finals. We're talking about it, and we're all doing our thing. It's interesting. It's a big event. We're discussing. It's, you know, and then somebody, sorry, Adam, like you, has to come into the room and be like, I don't like it. It's like, okay, well, you, that's fine, but like we're kind of doing our, we're kind of, we don't, that's fine. Just keep it, what? Keep it to yourself. That's fine. So like, Adam, if you hate soccer, I guess, I don't know, man. Sorry. It's the World Cup. It's a huge event. A lot of people like it. So I don't know what to tell you. On the off chance that you're like, I like soccer, or I'm bought in, that was just a particularly ugly half of soccer. I would actually on that front agree with you. It was, there weren't a lot of shots on goal. It was very disjointed. A lot of guys going down. At one point, the referee went down and they had to stretch out his hammy. So yeah, the second half was rather uneventful. But if you just hate soccer and you just want to complain about soccer, and I don't know what to tell you. Unless you want to call. If you want to call and complain about it on the radio, well, that's fine. But again, we have this with the NBA too, when we're talking about a big NBA series or a big story that people care about. And you have the people chime in, it's like, I don't watch the NBA. It's like, okay, all right. Do you want me to shake your hand? All right. Hey, everyone. He hasn't watched the NBA in forever. Just so it, do we, did everyone hear that? This guy over here, he hasn't watched since the 90s. He doesn't like the game anymore. Okay. Do we got it? sorry, Adam. I'm not yelling at you. Just a little bit of a pet peeve. We were talking about the Brewers in that last segment. I guess just to put a pin in it, I think Tarek Skubal will be an interesting case study to follow. I don't think the Brewers will do it because, as you heard in the words of Jeff Passan there, I don't know that it would really give them that much of an advantage that they don't already have. It would certainly be additive to the rotation. Don't get me wrong. Would it change their fortunes against the Dodgers significantly? No, I still think they'd be underdogs and they would need to catch fire and have some things go their way that would be independent of Tarek Skubal. Now, if you could get Tarek Skubal, you know, Skubal for a song, sure, that's different. But, you know, again, I'll play the tail end of that Jeff Passan cut one more time. If the idea is, well, you know, you'll have as good of a chance as any outside of LA to win a title. It's like, okay, well, that's exactly why the Brewers wouldn't do it, is because I think they already have just about as good of a chance as anybody to win a title outside of the Dodgers, and the Dodgers are their problem. They were in the NLCS last year.
1: When you turn it back on, it will say, don't do this. This is not good for us. But the truth is, what are we here for, man? We're here to win rings. And the Milwaukee Brewers, with Tarek Skubal, Jacob Mizrowski, and Kyle Harrison at the top of their rotation, have about as good a chance of anyone outside of the Dodgers of winning a ring this year.
0: Can I also, and maybe this is me being a fanboy, maybe this is me being a homer. I brought this up before. Can I defend the Brewers a little bit? And that I feel like they are one of the few teams in professional sports whose success is actually held against them. Or we're getting to that point. And you might hear that and say, well, what are you talking about? Everyone loves the Brewers. Everyone gives credit. It's not that the Brewers don't get credit. That's not what I'm saying. Everybody gives credit to the Brewers. The National League, they're talked about like every day on MLB Network. Like they get plenty of credit. What I'm saying is they're one of the few teams in professional sports that's actually become so consistent and so good that it's like it's starting to get held against them. The same way that we would hold an MVP award against an NBA player who can't win a title. Like it almost, the MVP award almost becomes a bad thing. It's like, well, okay, so you can win the MVP, but what does it matter? It's all about winning championships. Guys, every team is trying to win a championship, and most teams are coming up short. When was the last time the Phillies won a championship? You know, do we look at the Phillies right now and say, well, yeah, but it's about winning rings? Do we look at a team like the Mets? Well, it's about winning World Series. So why do we throw that at the Brewers? Their success is held against them. And I talked about this earlier in the year with the way the division is covered as well. Like the onus is put on the Brewers. Like, when are the Brewers going to fall off? When is their their order of operations? When's it finally going to catch up with them? And it's never, when are these other teams going to catch up with the Brewers? The Brewers just traded away Freddie Peralta and the Cubs still can't catch up. The Brewers traded away, for whatever it's worth, Caleb Durbin and the Cardinals. And that's the other team's problem. And it's almost held against the Brewers. It's like, okay, so they're consistent and they win every year and they're always making the playoffs and they're winning their division. And we've gotten to the point now where analysts are like, yeah, but it's about winning World Series. Like, okay, thanks. You are correct. You realize the Brewers are far from the only team in Major League Baseball that are trying and coming up short from winning a World Series, right? You do understand that? Sometimes I feel like every team is winning World Series except for the Brewers, the way that they're talked about. So again, maybe that makes me a whiner, you know, homer, fanboy. It's just something that I noticed that bristles me a little bit. Like, anytime Kirk goes on foul territory, AJ Pierzynski's got to be like, okay, so they're winning, but are they ever going to make trades to try to win it? I mean, it's about World Series, Kurt. It's about World Series. They've never won a World Series before. It's about a World Series. Well, okay, so it's June. All right, hour number two. It's a Free Phones Friday. Call me on whatever you want. 608-321-1670. The latest on Giannis. 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
5: Well, it's officially the summer break for the Packers. They finished off their OTAs this week, holding three sessions for just the rookies. In total, they are on the field for 10 sessions, along with a mandatory mini camp. While that might not seem like a lot of time for the rookies to get up to speed, Coach Matt LaFleur disagrees.
6: Oh, absolutely. I think that's one thing we try to show in team meetings is, hey, here was a rep of somebody doing something a week ago, and look where it is today. So we're constantly trying to reinforce that. I mean, it's to be expected. Mistakes are going to happen. A lot of times that's when you learn the most, but they have to be corrected quickly, especially in this league.
5: Next time the team will be on the field is the start of training camp on July 29th. The team actually released its full training camp schedule this morning. It includes 12 practices that will be open to the public. That includes the annual family night on August 7th inside Lambeau Field. The team will open the preseason on August 13th in Pittsburgh. Turning to the NBA, we're now just 4 days out from the start of the draft. A ton of focus remains on the Bucks and Giannis Antetokounmpo and whether he will be traded before the first round starts on Tuesday. The Celtics and Heat among the contenders to land the two-time MVP.
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5: Well, the Braves and Brewers getting a big series underway tonight in Atlanta. It's a matchup of the NL Central and NL East division leaders, though they appear to be going in opposite directions right now. Milwaukee's won 8-12 coming in. Braves have lost 6-7. With this Wisconsin Sports Zone Network update, I'm Zach Heil.
8: Leads to the set piece. Robinson fizzing it back. Serginho Des blocked. Still in. Might be two. Is two. Or maybe not. The flag. Freeman thought he was celebrating a World Cup goal.
9: After factual review, the goal scorer was not in offside position.
8: And the building shakes in Seattle.
0: Fins up. It's Friday. I just want to get right to the Jimmy Buffett. Add some sound from the first half today. United States being Australia. And, you know, sneaky, you know what? Screw Australia. Like, what are they other than a Southern Hemisphere United States? Now, they did give us Hugh Jackman, and I do like Hugh Jackman, I suppose. And the Little River Band. I do love the Little River Band. But other than that, like, Outback Steakhouse? although I do like Outback Steakhouse. Although Australians, I think, would probably say, we talked about this with Ebo last week, Australians would say that Outback Steakhouse is a bastardization of their culture, to which I would say, what culture? And then they would say, oh, but you have culture in the United States? And I said, yes, yes, yes, we do. Just look at all of these worldly travelers visiting our country for the World Cup, and now they've fallen in love with ranch dressing. What am I going to fall in love with in Australia other than snake bites and kangaroos and dingoes and saltwater crocodiles? I would like to visit Australia. I think that would be cool. Maybe New Zealand. I'd like to go fishing there. It looks very cool. Bill needs to give me a raise, though, if I'm going to do that. Save up a little bit. It's Free Phones Friday, so call me on whatever you want. If you have a soccer thought, I think that's probably the number one big picture story in American sports today. But a little bit of Brewers news, you know, kind of continued commentary on what their approach should be the rest of the season. And I have the latest on Giannis as well. It seems like maybe the Celtics getting a little bit more real, at least a little bit more interesting for the purposes of Sports Talk Radio. But we've got some open lines. I won't make you wait. So jump in. Let's take a call here. Wisco Sports Show. Who's us?
10: Is the point of the regular season to win the World Series? I couldn't quite. Is that what they're saying on the Sports Talk Radio nowadays, Grant?
0: The point, Lee, of the point is to win a World Series. Yes.
10: Okay. All right. Let me write that down.
0: I was going to say, get your pen.
10: Yeah, or marker, crayon,
0: whatever.
10: You know, my kids break most of them, but I'll find something. So, you know, I couldn't tell that the point was to win the World Series, but I thought that the point was to not win the game. When I saw the lineup Sunday night from the club level seats I got for free in Milwaukee, because it had Philly's ace, and I think we're missing Yelich and Churio. And then, of course, where does the offense come from? The, you know, most unlikely of places, but, you know, not Jory Ortiz, but wasn't that, I think Blake Perkins.
0: Yes.
10: Blake Perkins. But yeah, when Churio hit that opening, you know, home run, that was incredible. It was almost as good as, seeing Mad Max down there. He was above tunnels. He was working a little recon, his job. And, I was running interference, got free tickets, but I don't want to get too bogged down in that. You got Adam from Lone Rock complaining about soccer.
0: Correct.
10: Adam, you live in Lone Rock. You should have much bigger complaints. I think you would be entertained by watching something small and round being kicked around. I mean, isn't that kind of similar to a product that floats around in Lone Rock often? And I have a question for you, Grant.
0: Yes.
10: Just before I let you go. Most people I'll just say it's not a question. Most people think that getting arrested and going to jail is a bad night, but in Lone Rock, they just call that a free Uber to see your parents. So have a good night, Grant. Thanks. Love the show.
0: You too, Lee. I saw that we got a texter from Lone Rock. I'm like, well, if that doesn't coax a call out of Lee tonight, then nothing will ever coax a call from Lee. Yeah, look, I like the Lone Rock jokes. I won't participate. The people, you know, whether it's the NBA or, you know, soccer, I don't understand. All these sports aren't for everybody. But to be the person who comes in the room is like, I don't like it. It's like, okay, well, then that's fine. But we do. It's the equivalent of that video where it's like, I want to shake your hand. You know, the video I'm talking about. Maybe some of you do. Maybe some of you don't. soccer being consumed in Lone Rock. The latest on Giannis today. And latest is always relative, because I don't know that we're getting anything brand new. We're just getting little rumors. We're just getting little dribs and drabs here and there. It feels like today Boston might be a little bit more serious, or at the very least might be a little bit more, let's say, interesting. I'm more interested, or I'm more invested in possibly talking about the Celtics today. Why? Well, Sam Amick has a story out, The Athletic, alongside Eric Name, who's the Bucks reporter. And he's talking specific Celtics things. This is what he writes. The Celtics have gone great lengths to avoid the elephant in the room here, but Jaylen Brown would need to be a part of any deal for Antetokounmpo. And if Boston had its way, the conversation would start and end there with a one-for-one swap of fellow All-Stars who are still in their respective primes. Antetokounmpo is 31, Brown is 29. Lest anyone forget, Brown is coming off his best season yet, finishing 6th in MVP voting. Okay, so let's stop it right there, and we can come back. Why would an NBA reporter today take the time to write that? Why would they put that? That's coming from somewhere. That's interesting to me. You know, we've heard loose connection to the Celtics. Well, they've asked, they've sniffed around, but up until now, you've been able to think or able to convince yourself, well, maybe they're asking about a price and you know, they're not willing to trade Jaylen Brown, but maybe they're trying to find a way to do it with picks and younger players. Well, Sam Amick, who's one of the NBA's top, you know, insiders, reporters, saying if Boston had its way, the conversation would start and end there with a swap of Antetokounmpo and Brown, saying the Celtics would love to swap Giannis and Jaylen Brown. It's pretty clean and out in the open. The Bucks are going to need more than that. Or they got to feel pretty good about being able to flip Jaylen Brown for picks and young players, which is their goal, not a 29-year-old, you know, forward. I like Jaylen Brown, the player. He's imperfect, but I like him a lot. The fact that that's put out there today, and we'll circle back to that. I want to take a call, but we'll come back to that. The fact that that's out there and that's been published just slides the Celtics piece on the chessboard a little bit more into play. I still think the Heat are the leaders in the clubhouse, and I think their urgency is probably upping. We talked a little bit about that last night. We'll revisit that. I thought Vincent Goodwill said something very, very cutting about the Heat's current situation that I agree with. So we'll hear from that next, and we'll circle back to the Celtics. But let's take a call here in the meantime. 608-321-1670, Wisco Sports Show. Who's this?
11: Well, things ain't always what they seem. So fins up, Grant. It's Mad Max in the Tunnels Under Racine.
0: Mad Max in the Tunnels Under Racine. Okay, I want to do your call. But I'm also sitting on a conspiracy theory that I've kind of started to find interesting. So I'm gonna bookmark that at the end of your call. I want to run something by you to see if you have a take on a conspiracy theory. Would you mind?
11: Oh, of course. Before that.
0: Oh, okay. So before we get there, what have you called to discuss on this Free Phones Fins Up Friday, Mad Max?
11: Well, first up, thanks Lee for the shout out. Yes, he did catch me doing some cover work, undercover tunnels work at the stadium on Sunday. Brett and Bondua was there as well. He found me and came and said hi, so that was a nice little meetup. But,
0: is Brett and Bondwell taller than you'd think? I see a picture on Twitter every once in a while. He doesn't tweet like he's tall, but he looks like a tall bastard.
11: I don't know how tall he is. He's taller than me, but again, that's not okay. Unusual because I'm 5'8" here. I'm right. Not too not a little vertically challenged there, but. Okay. That's beside the point. Australia is a cool place. I will be the one to vouch for Australia. I spent a lot of time there. Been there three separate times. I actually did a study abroad there because I think what fascinated me about Australia as a kid was Steve Irwin. He was like a childhood hero of mine, and he's kind of their culture. But the funny thing is, like, when he was alive, they did not like him there because they thought he was an embarrassing stereotype of them and their culture. But then when he died, he kind of became a national hero all of a sudden. So it was kind of like, it was sort of a case of just like, you know, you don't know what you have until it's gone. So
0: sure.
11: that was an interesting dynamic of learning about while I was over there.
0: I was a crocodile hunter guy, but I came home every day after elementary school and I watched Jeff Corwin. There was Corwin's Quest, and I think the other one was the Jeff Corwin Experience. I watched that stuff every day. And then the crocodile hunter would come on at 5. And sometimes I would roll over and watch that. But, you know, a boy's got to do his homework, Mad Max, at a certain point.
11: I did watch Jeff Corwin as well, but he just wasn't as memorable as Steve Irwin. I mean, Steve Irwin just had the charisma and just that alpha male energy that I don't think Jeff Corwin had.
0: That apparently they don't like in Australia. What the hell?
11: Well, they do now. It's just when he was alive, they didn't like him. But then when he was dead, they're just like, okay, this guy was pretty cool, and he did a lot of cool stuff for conservation, and he kind of put Australia on the map.
0: What's the coolest thing you did in Australia in your time? Globally.
11: I dove on the Great Barrier Reef. That was pretty cool up on the northeast coast in Cairns. That was a pretty cool experience. That, and I did a jumping crocodile cruise up in Darwin as well, so that was pretty cool. You know, that's where they throw like the meat into the boat, and then the crocodiles would jump like right beside you. It was kind of freaky, but it was a thrill.
0: I would like to go to Australia, so maybe down the road. Again, I need a bonus from Bill. I need a travel bonus. Can I run a conspiracy by you, Mad Max?
11: Absolutely.
0: Is Garth Brooks a serial killer?
11: I heard you talk about that. I think I saw you tweet about that, but I don't know. I need to look into that one more. Is there something to that?
0: So,
11: or is that just a thought you had?
0: So, okay. So this started with me waking up this morning and seeing reels of Garth Brooks playing at Summerfest, and I got so much FOMO. I don't understand why I didn't go. It's so close. So I'm mad. And then I tweeted about it, and people, I've known about this Garth Brooks thing. I guess it started with Tom Segura pointing out, the comedian, pointing out the fact that people tend to disappear. There's always disappearances around Garth Brooks's concerts. So people are wondering if Garth Brooks is a serial killer. It's like Vince Champ, the comedian, who would, there would always be sexual assaults on campus when he would tour, and then they figured out it was him. So I feel like people are trying to do the same thing to Garth Brooks here. And then people are considering, well, maybe Chris Gaines is the serial killer, his alter ego, his disguise.
11: I think I'm going to have to do some research in the tunnels about that one and get back to you, because I've honestly never heard of that one.
0: Okay.
11: One reason you should go to Summerfest is just so you can experience the glory of 794 before the woke urbanists tear it down.
0: Beautiful. Well, and what a joy it is. You know, they talk about Red Rocks, Mad Max, right? The Red Rocks, you look up and you see the mountains. Well, what about the Generac stage? You look up and you're beneath the majesty of 794. It's right there.
11: Yeah, I had a networking thing down in the Lower East Side, and I crossed the Holden to get down there, and the traffic was just so bad all through the DOT autonomous zone and by the stadium through downtown, in large part due to Summerfest traffic. But once I got past the Marquette interchange and I was on 794 and I could see the Holden, I was free. There was no traffic, and I was just free. And that's what they want to take away from us. It made me so mad.
0: They want to, it's all the people who took the day off to go watch soccer today want to tear down 794.
11: Yeah, exactly. It's all right. Yeah, it's all right. Sad. I hope we can fight it. They'll expand the freeway and build more tunnels instead.
0: Appreciate the call, Mad Max. Have a good weekend.
11: Yep. Thanks, Ryan. Fins up.
0: So, fins up. So, here's the Garth Brooks situation, okay? I just looked it up on AI, and I feel like this is an acceptable use of the AI search assistant. If we can't use AI search assistant on this, then what are we even doing? Here's what it says. The claim that Garth Brooks is a serial killer is a viral internet conspiracy theory and meme with absolutely no basis in fact. It began as an ongoing running joke popularized by comedians Tom Segura and Christina Pazitsky, his wife, I believe, right? On their podcast, Your Mom's House. The satirical theory snowballed into crowdsourced investigations across social media relying on absurd premises. And a couple bullet points here. The rationale. Fans jokingly matched up Brooks's tour dates and concert stops with the timeline of unsolved murders and missing person reports in various cities. The evidence. Internet sleuths exaggerating song lyrics pointed to his brief 1990s pop alter ego Chris Gaines as a disguise and scrutinized one of his early socially awkward social media videos. In the aftermath, the joke went so viral that Brooks eventually blocked Segura on Instagram, and countless true crime and pop culture podcasts frequently break down how the rumor started to debunk its validity. You can find more background on exactly how a comedian's joke turned in. Okay, I don't need them. I always knew that Tom Segura had a thing about Garth Brooks, but to be honest, I always thought Tom Segura looked like Garth Brooks if he did his beard right and his face. So I just always thought I thought that was the bit. I knew they had a Garth Brooks bit. Fascinating. And the Chris Gaines bit, that is an interesting wrinkle. What, a man can't have an alter ego and sing pop music in the 90s anymore? I don't know, but I have so much FOMO. I saw a clip of him singing Colin Baton Rouge the other night. I'm like, why did I not go to this? Ugh. I dropped the ball. I'm getting a lot of FOMO, a lot of fear of missing out. Let's take a call here. 608-321-1670, Wisco Sports Show. Who's this?
12: It's Tamarcus in Eau Claire.
0: Hey, Tamarcus, what's going on? It's been a little bit.
12: I know, dude. I mean, I was working overnight, so it was hard for me to catch the show, but
0: all good.
12: I actually have a daytime job now, so I get to hear you come on when at 4 o'clock when I drive home. Home now. I just wanted to call in. Actually, how have you been before I get into my little story of my conspiracy theory that I'm going to throw at you?
0: Not bad at all, Tamarcus. It's a beautiful time of year. Life is good. The Brewers are winning baseball games. I've been good.
12: NFL is going to come back, you know what I'm saying? Go, Pack, go, you know?
0: Giannis might get traded. That's very juicy. Giannis might get traded. That's very interesting to follow.
12: Anyways, I just wanted to throw this at you because it reminded me of when I was working Country Jam, I think it is here, and
0: yep.
12: Eau Claire was, is it Eau Claire? It wasn't Eau Claire at the time. So I was working there, man, and a few people died there too. So I don't know if it has anything to do with just the fact of country music on why people keep going missing or whatever, whatnot. But a few people supposedly walked into the woods by themselves, and they ended up passing away there. Some dude ended up drinking antifreeze and ended up killing himself. You know what I'm saying? So I wonder if it's just in the country music on why people are going missing.
0: Well, it might just be the people getting way too drunk. I didn't know that there were fatalities at Country Jam. I'm going to look that up. Tamarcus, it's so great to hear from you. Thank you for the call. I just want to make sure that we're not saying people died at Country Jam. If people haven't, I Googled it. I can't find anything. Now, we were just talking about festivals and people overindulging. Like, yeah, that'll happen. It seems like we've established a real pattern of behavior here with Garth Brooks, though. Or I haven't. It sounds like Tom Segura just started joking about it. I think Tom Segura pissed off Ted Cruz, too, because he had a joke saying something about Ted Cruz that wasn't true. You know, these comedians, they exaggerate everything. And on Sports Talk Radio, I would never. We don't exaggerate anything. Much more based in fact than stand-up comedians. I will look into the Eau Claire thing. I don't know that those deaths happened at Country Jam. I can't speak to Country Fest. I just Googled Country Jam. I can't find anything. But, like, people pass away anytime there's big festivals, big parties. People get way too tuned up and they get lost or they drink antifreeze. I got to find this story now. I mean, who among us hasn't seen Blake Shelton play until 1 a.m. and then mixed up a bottle of antifreeze with a bottle of Rumpelmans? We've all been there. Hopefully you just realize, on the first sip, hopefully you realize before you drink the whole bottle down into your stomach. Nice to hear from you, Marcus. Interesting circumstances. More phone calls next. 608-321-1670. We got a call coming in. I don't need to make anyone wait through the break. Let's take one call here before we go to break. Wisco Sports Show. Who's this?
13: Hey, Grant, great show. Hey, you're talking earlier about, like, the soccer guys and doing acid. Isn't that a hacky sack, man, what that is?
0: So, this is like an hour ago. What I said is I think there's good overlap between people who can go get drunk in the afternoon and watch soccer, people who are good at taking acid and shrooms, because, Tony, you might understand. Well, you're a highly successful AAU coach, so maybe
13: Maybe I should be an NBA coach.
0: Maybe, well, that's a Freudian slip. But you got to surrender, right? If I'm taking mushrooms or acid, I got to surrender. I got to let go of my body, man. I got to let go of I wouldn't be good at that. I'd get freaked out. I like my body.
13: I tell you what, my vice still, Grant, is margaritas with the moms. You know, it gets a little bit tricky on the weekend. But there, you're talking about rumors. And
0: that's not advice.
13: This is for my.
0: That's not advice. Yeah. That's just you talking about how you drink margaritas with moms.
13: Hey, there's these rumors out there, the conspiracy theories. Back in the early 90s, 80s, there's this place called Haunchyville in Muskego, Mequonago area.
0: Okay.
13: Out of all your friends from southeastern Wisconsin, looked it up, Cram, when you got time. Haunchyville, Mystic Lane. It was a bunch of little people that had a village, and they would fight people off that came and walked on their land with, like, throw rocks and that kind of stuff at them. And I always thought that was real. I had a thing in high school. I got chased off by some little people. And I just want to see if anyone can confirm that. And, there's a lot of Blair Witch Project stuff going on out there with these things that you're talking about, this whole Chris Gaines / Garth Brooks thing. Blair Witch, was it real? Was it not real? So, Grant, my point is, look up Haunchyville. It's a hell of a conspiracy.
0: I'm looking at it right now. It seems to be very real, Tony. Appreciate the call. It seems very American Horror Story freak show coded. A reclusive community of ex-circus workers in southeastern Wisconsin. The entrance to their enclave, Mystic Drive, is guarded by a giant old man, and trespassers have had their legs cut off at the knee. What the hell? I didn't know anything about this. So I will read about this over the break, Tony. I have lots to learn. We'll pick that up on the other side and get back to the latest on Giannis as well. More next.
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20: 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Prevagen, made for your brain. You got to be made of strong stuff to take on Shinnecock. Rory McIlroy fell all the way to level par with three consecutive bogeys to start the back nine. McIlroy punched back with a birdie at 13, and he had 43 feet for another at 14.
21: Rory McIlroy for back-to-back birdies. Looks down the line once, twice, three times, and sends it on its way, tracking with pace toward the hole. He made it! He made it! Gives a shrug of his shoulders as if, what do you expect? Rory McIlroy just absolutely stole a birdie.
20: Fred Albers, the call on SiriusXM. So McIlroy now 2-under, 5 off the lead. Wyndham Clark sits on top at 7-under. Three players at 3-under. Xander Schauffele, Matt Fitzpatrick, and Sam Stevens. Brady Tom Kim birdies the 12th. He's 2-under with Rory. I'm Ted Emrick, Westwood One Sports.
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0: Got $20 from Garth Brooks one time. He came into a restaurant in Claremore, Oklahoma, where I was a dishwasher for Mother's Day with his wife and kids. Trisha Yearwood. Wife and kids. He came in with Trisha Yearwood, Eau Claire Chris. Put some respect on Trisha's name. Come on. I was asked to clear tables because it was busy. Came to a table and there was a cowboy hat on it. I went to grab it and heard from behind me, "That's mine." Turned around and it was Garth Brooks. He gave me $20 and I said I was doing a good job. Lucky to be alive. God, I hope that story's real because that's incredible. Whose hat is this? Hey, that's mine. And you turn around and it's Garth Brooks. I almost don't believe it, Chris, because it's just too perfect. But I'm going to choose to believe it because it brings me too much joy. Whose cowboy hat? It's Garth Brooks. Oklahoma seems right, though. Isn't that where Garth and Trisha? Okay, just humor me. Where do Garth Brooks and Trisha Yearwood live? She's on Food Network. It's okay. They live in custom-built estate in Nashville, Tennessee. They have lived in Nashville area for years. They also own a sprawling 13,000-square-foot estate in Claremore, Oklahoma. Okay. Oh, Claire, Chris, his wife and kids. You mean Trisha Yearwood, Chris? Come on. That's mine.
23: It's not.
0: I'm just going to choose to believe that's real. I don't, you could have made that the whole thing up. I don't care. 608-321-1670. Wisco Sports Show. Who's this?
25: Ridge Runner, how are we doing, sir?
0: Good evening, Ridge Runner. Please, what do you have to say? Hopefully something sane?
25: Maybe. Two things. First thing, if we're going off of a celebrity almost met kind of deal, I was at a strip club in Chicago and Keanu Reeves showed up.
0: What? Not that I know Keanu Reeves, but interesting.
25: This was a while ago. This was 1997.
0: Was he into it?
25: I don't know. We were a bachelor party, so we stole all the ladies. So they found out we didn't have as much money as he did, and then they kind of cycled back. I think he was filming, there was a baseball movie he was in. He was filming that movie, something I don't remember. But it was right after The Matrix. So, yeah, 99, 2000, something like that.
1: Interesting.
25: Yeah. So, but baseball related.
0: Yes.
25: Let's talk positive about the Brewers. What would you give up to get, like, an actual first question? What do you want them to go get? Pitching or hitting? And if it's Skubal, what are they giving up for?
0: I would give up the Brewers, like, 10th best prospect for Skubal.
25: Okay.
0: Not much more. I'm not, I don't believe in chip pushing, Ridge Runner Mark. I think they need a bat more. Okay. The problem is, and this is what I'm going to keep coming back to, I think the Brewers is presently constituted can beat anyone in the National League and the Dodgers, but I think it's a long shot. The problem is, even if they go get a big bat or a really good pitcher, it's still a long shot to beat the Dodgers. I don't think their odds improve that much.
25: Sure. That makes sense.
0: I don't know if it does, but I'm just trying to string my thoughts together here. It might not make sense, but I think this is why teams don't spend more and don't push more chips in, is because they feel like even if they do, their probability isn't increased as much as the cost would necessitate.
25: And that kind of speaks inherently to the top heaviness of the league and why they need some sort of change, whether it's a salary cap or salary floor or something. It kind of speaks to that a little bit. When it doesn't matter what teams do, even when they're on a heater like the Brewers are, when you know that the Dodgers, who have collected all these resources, collected all this talent because they just throw money at the problem, what chance do you really have? Is it a competitive league overall? I mean, it kind of speaks to that, but yeah, I see where you're coming from.
0: Yeah, so this is the problem, Ridge Runner. I appreciate it. I think, and the most irritating thing in all of this is I think Skubal probably ends up with the Dodgers, which sucks. You know what I mean? Like, the Dodgers is incredible. I saw Robert Gasser, Truther, tweet this yesterday. Just forget, if you're not on Twitter, forget it. The top 100 prospects by team, the Brewers and the Dodgers both have 7. And RGT basically pointed out if the Brewers and Dodgers swap farm systems, that LA would have 11 top 100 prospects and Milwaukee would have 4. I would agree. I think those numbers are pumped. I think they pumped the tires of the Dodgers prospects. So watch the Dodgers trade for Tarek Skubal. Those prospects won't be any good. And even if they are, who cares? It won't matter. Right? The Dodgers will just go out and they'll extend Skubal, or they'll go get somebody else. They'll buy next year's Kyle Tucker. They'll acquire next year. Like, that's just, they'll do that thing. They'll get the next star out of Japan. It'll be fine. But I think a lot of teams, the Brewers, most notably, look at a player like Tarek Skubal. It's like, okay, we could get him for 8 starts and it might give us a 10% better chance to make a World Series. But is a 10% chance worth giving up, you know, 2 top 10 prospects in our system? I would say no. The Brewers are saying no. So that's what it comes down to. I don't think a bat gives them, like a huge bat, I still don't know that it's enough. But weirdly, I also think they could beat the Dodgers. Like, if they play the Dodgers again, I'm like, okay, I think it's possible, despite how last year went. So I'm all over the place. My Brewers wires are crossed, at least as they, you know, as it goes with the trade deadline. We'll get back to Giannis after this. More of your phone calls as well. 608-321-1670.
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27: 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Prevagen, made for your brain. You got to be made of strong stuff to take on Shinnecock. Rory McIlroy fell all the way to level par with three consecutive bogeys to start the back nine. McIlroy punched back with a birdie at 13, and he had 43 feet for another at 14.
21: Rory McIlroy for back-to-back birdies. Looks on the line once, twice, three times, and sends it on its way, tracking with pace toward the hole. He made it! He made it! Gives a shrug of his shoulders as if, what do you expect? Rory McIlroy just absolutely stole the birdie.
27: Fred Albers, the call on SiriusXM. So McIlroy now 2-under, 5 off the lead. Wyndham Clark sits on top at 7-under. Three players at 3-under. Xander Schauffele, Matt Fitzpatrick, and Sam Stevens. Brady Tom Kim birdies the 12th. He's 2-under with Rory. I'm Ted Emrick, Westwood One Sports.
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7: Well, I think you have to have something concrete by the night of the draft, Malika. And I think certainly if you're looking at a team like Miami, who's at pick 13, and certainly they're in play with Giannis, I think if you're the Bucks, you want to have an idea, because you basically would be picking for the Heat in that situation. Or if you had the 13th pick, let's say something happens over the weekend, can you take 10 and 13, your other first, and potentially get into maybe the top eight in this year's draft? So Brian hit it right on the head. There's a part one to this trade, and then there's going to be a part two, three, and potentially four as something else that could happen here.
10: Well, and to tag off of what Bobby just said there, like if you're moving into the top 10, the reason why this is the draft that you want to be able to do that in is because of the plethora of talent.
11: Yeah.
10: You mentioned, I think Brian mentioned it, the Clippers at five. That's where the draft really becomes fun, because you've got some guard play there where you're anticipating you're drafting a guard that can be your lead guard for the next decade.
0: A little bit from Bobby Marks saying, well, I think you have to have something by draft night. I would agree, unless he's playing on the Bucks this season, which I don't think is going to happen. I don't understand why they'd keep him around through the draft to trade him. Unless they don't care, you know, maybe they don't even want to make their own picks. Maybe they're like, we'll just take whoever after the fact. Maybe they don't want to engage in the draft. I don't know. Spitballing, but yeah, I would bet pretty firmly on something happening before the draft. The latest from Sam Amick in a sec, but first I want to take a call. 608-321-1670, Wisco Sports Show. Who's this?
12: Hey, it's Uncle Packer. Fins up.
0: Fins up, Uncle Packer. Day. Happy Friday. It is a great day.
12: You know, I'm just wasted away here in beautiful Margarita, Wiscoville. I'm loving Wisconsin. What a great place to be in this June.
0: Tell
12: catching
0: them more.
12: Fish. It's been great. You know, the only problem I've got is that I got this lake I fish at, and I love to go catch these, like, smallmouth bass. You can't eat them, but they fight so well. And you catch them as big as a football. I mean, you think you got a muskie. I mean, they really pull.
0: Hell of a sports fish, the smallmouth bass.
12: Yeah. Oh, yeah, they're great. The problem is that we got this place where we could just catch these big hand-sized bluegills, and the kids or my sons who want to go fishing with me only want to go catch them bluegills because that's so much fun. I mean,
0: you keep saying there's a problem. Where's the problem? You're describing a paradise, Uncle Packer.
12: Yeah, it's like that. So the only thing is I want to go bass fishing, but we're catching these beautiful bluegills. And you know what a pumpkin seed is?
0: Oh, yeah.
12: It's great. It's just been so much fun. But I wanted to make a little comment on the Giannis thing, you know, and maybe I'm old and persnickety, but I'm thinking that I'm so done with what went on with Brett and then what went on with for years with Aaron. I don't want to hear it anymore. I just, you know, go or stay. It's so hard in the NBA. I mean, they didn't even know how to call fouls in the NBA. I mean, they can't. If they call double dribble or traveling, Christ, it's almost like not the same game I grew up.
0: This is true.
12: It's the world's greatest athlete on this tiny little venue. They can't call fouls. They don't call the fouls the same way they do in the regular season as they do in the playoffs. It's getting to be kind of stupid. And I still follow it. I still love basketball. I love playing basketball. But I just can't seem to get into it like I was. You know, it was 50 years between Kareem Abdul-Jabbar or Lou Alcindor and Giannis. And I'm probably thinking it's going to be pretty close to another 50 before we draft some 6'9 kid out of some country that grows up to be 7'1 and or 7 foot and amazing. You know what I mean? That's, I think, where we're at.
0: Yeah.
12: Am I wrong?
0: Well, no. And look, if the Bucks win a title every 50 years, Uncle Packer, have a great weekend. That's actually, it's better than a lot of teams are doing. You know, not all, but for a market like Milwaukee, if you can, you know, every couple of decades count on a championship. They were pretty good in the 80s. We talked about that with Ty Windish the other day. They were just, you know, stuck behind the Larry Bird Celtics and a couple of other teams. It's an impossible sport to officiate. And you almost just have to release yourself to that. You could call a foul on every single play. You could act like every single play isn't a foul. You could call a travel on every play. You could argue, gather step every play. It's just, it's an impossible sport to officiate. So you almost at that level just have to surrender to it. I had less fun watching basketball this year, not just because of the Bucks, just in general. Watch more college It's not that that game's perfect either, but there's just more stakes for a regular season game. Whereas in the NBA, it's a lot of the games are like, oh, okay, we're just out here. We're out here existing. And this offseason Giannis saga interests me. Sam Amick, well, obviously interests me because it's Giannis and they maybe will trade him. But I mean, interests me as a topic because things have really gotten juicy this week. Sam Amick, alongside Eric Namath, The Athletic reporting this today, the Celtics have gone great lengths to avoid the elephant in the room here, but Jaylen Brown would need to be a part of any deal for Antetokounmpo. And if Boston had its way, the conversation would start and end there with a one-for-one swap of fellow All-Stars who are still in their respective primes. Lest anyone forget, Brown is coming off his best season yet, finishing sixth in the MVP voting. It's unclear if the Bucks would look to build around Brown as a centerpiece, as many rival executives have recently predicted, or perhaps rebuild by sending him elsewhere for young players and picks. Whichever path Milwaukee selects, it's widely believed that Brown alone wouldn't be enough, and I would agree on that. Boston could add up to three future first-round picks in the deal, and the fact that Antetokounmpo is known to be comfortable signing an extension with the Celtics should compel them to go all in. After all, Antetokounmpo is a champion, two-time MVP, former DPOY, Defensive Player of the Year, whose overall body of work far exceeds Brown. All-time greats who plan on dominating for years to come just don't hit the market all that often. So I don't need the editorializing near the end. But it's interesting that a top-notch, top-tier writer, Sam Amick, comes out and says, the Celtics would love to, you know, Brown for Giannis. They would do it. They would like that. Now, unless the Bucks are willing to immediately reroute Brown for picks and young players, it wouldn't really make much sense. I guess you could leave the door open. What if Bucks ownership says, well, we don't want to tear it down. We don't want to stink. We want to continue to compete, and we'll compete around Jaylen Brown with Miles Turner. That's not the route I would go. But there's plenty of teams in professional sports who operate that way. Less so in the NBA and less so in a market like Milwaukee. I'd be surprised if that's what they do. I wouldn't be shocked. I don't know what they're going to do. I don't know what Jimmy Haslam's thinking. Maybe they think, well, we'll bring in Jaylen Brown or we'll get another, you know, high-level player and we'll just keep on going. I don't know. I'd at least put it on the board. And maybe you have Jaylen Brown here for a year and then you flip him somewhere else after the year. Or you flip him this summer or you flip him at the deadline. Whatever. It's interesting, though. Sam Amick also wrote, and I clipped this separately. Then again, the Celtics' desperation level isn't at the level of the Heat's. Boston could forge ahead with Brown and Tatum and look for other ways to upgrade the front court. To that end, league sources say the Celtics are among many teams with interest in the Pelicans' Trey Murphy if they don't land Giannis. That's what I said yesterday. The Celtics could basically run it back the way that they are, and it would be fine. It would be reasonable. The Heat cannot. So I know that everyone's talking like, well, the Bucks are desperate to find a deal. Probably, but I don't think the Heat are far behind. I'll play a cut from Vincent Goodwill on ESPN earlier today. Longtime NBA writer who kind of makes the point like, hey, the Heat have to get this done. They've been irrelevant. They got to get Giannis in the building. They got to stop messing around and build it up around him. And I think that's true. I don't think the Heat are desperate, but if the Heat lose out on Giannis because another team is willing to go a little bit farther, I think that's a massive mistake by the Heat. And it's another player, again, who wants to go there that they're not able to land. 608-321-1670, Wisco Sports Show. Who's this?
11: Happy Fins Up Friday, Grant.
0: Hey, Big Rod.
11: Beautiful day to be alive.
0: It is. Fins up yourself.
11: Yeah, I love the positivity of that last caller. Was that Uncle Packer? I forgot who that was.
0: Yeah, it was.
11: Yeah. So I got, you know, I'm not a big fisherman, but he was big on the fish. Is there a type of or breed of fish that you would be most proud to catch that's like really hard to catch?
0: I'm a trout guy, you know. At least here, like if you were saltwater fishing in the ocean, maybe it would be different. I'm a trout guy, salmon guy. I think they're the prettiest fish. Muskie would be pretty tough to catch. You got to work pretty hard to catch those, I guess.
11: Okay. I was just wondering about that. So, I'm going to sound like a broken record, but you got the Miz on the mound just like he was last weekend. Got to take the first five under for the Braves. I know they're, I'm going 80. A guy just passed in the freaking, what do you call that?
0: On the shoulder?
11: Not even a lane, on the shoulder. Yeah. He just passed me on the shoulder. Like I'm standing still.
0: We'll be safe, Big Ron.
11: And swerved into the left lane. Yeah. Yeah, that's, That's one thing I don't like about Jersey is these crackheads on the road, man. It just, everyone's strung out on, drives like they're strung out on crack. But yeah, I was saying, take the Braves. I mean, I know they probably got a, I haven't looked at the stats. I'm sure they got an above average offensive squad, but the Miz, you just got to keep riding him until he falters.
0: Yeah.
11: Keep betting. He's showing no sign. I mean, when the guy pitched one of the greatest games in Major League Baseball history, I had never heard of that term. I mean, I lived through, I never heard of a Maddux before.
0: I guess I had heard of it. It's just so rare that I hadn't had to think about it in a while. It wasn't on my radar. It wasn't front of mind.
11: Okay. And then also take, so Cam Schlittler, so having almost as good of a year as for the Yankees as Miz.

0: rehab assignment this weekend. And if all goes well, I was reading earlier today, he could be back early next week. So I'm with you on Miz. I think one of the most interesting parts about this weekend series in Atlanta is you get to see Mizorowski versus the Braves lineup and Kyle Harrison against this Braves lineup. Not that a performance would validate or negate what they've done so far. They're both having outstanding seasons. But to see them road environment go up against a lineup like that, just an interesting test. That's all. I mean, the Phillies lineup is a half-decent test, too, and was not an issue, clearly, for Mizorowski. So with an extra day off after having a complete game shutout, we'll see what Mizorowski does tonight. We'll wrap up the show. Listen to a little Jimmy Buffett next.
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4: 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Well, he's right there heading to the weekend at Shinnecock, tied for 2nd at 3 under and 4 off the lead.
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4: It gave Schauffele a lot today, a 4-under 66. Wyndham Clark has back-to-back rounds in the 60s to lead at 7-under. Projected cut, plus 4. Bryson DeChambeau going home at 5-over. He'll miss the cut at a third straight major this season. I'm Ted Emmerich, Westwood One Sports.
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13: A few showers and thunderstorms are possible through late this evening before turning clear overnight tonight. Quite cool for June, back in the low 50s. And for tomorrow, morning sunshine and then more thunderstorms later on in the evening and the overnight hours with highs back in the low to mid 70s. From the WBAY First Alert Weather Center, I'm meteorologist Nolan Kane.
14: Wings of the set piece.
15: Robinson fizzing it back. Serginho does. Block still in. Or maybe not. The flag comes up for offside. Freeman thought he was celebrating a World Cup goal.
16: After factual review, the goal scorer was not in offside position.
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0: Fins up, it's Friday. Wisco Sports Show, last segment here. It's definitely the cut of the day, the moment of the day. United States taking a 2-0 lead over Australia. That would be the final score. So the United States now officially out of the group stage and moving on to the knockout when the time comes. Maybe my favorite topic today was Garth Brooks.

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7: 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They might not water the greens again all weekend, with Wyndham Clark leading at 7-under. Clark has set the 36-hole scoring record at a Shinnecock U.S. Open by going 64-69. And he still leads by 4 over Xander Schauffele, Matt Fitzpatrick, and Sam Stevens, all 3-under. Colin Morikawa and Tom Kim are 2-under, 5 back. Rory McIlroy, even par, he's at a wild back 9, 3 bogeys followed by 2 birdies before a double bogey at 15. Now at 18, he's got 45 feet for birdie. Scottie Scheffler, also even par, he's got 3 more holes today. Cut line at plus 4, notables to miss the cut include Bryson DeChambeau, John Rahm, and Brooks Koepka. I'm Ted Emmerich, Westwood One Sports.
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13: Scoreless first inning for Jacob Mesorowski in the Brewers and Braves. And a scoreless game in the second inning. Will, the Braves have cooled off. They obviously still have a great record, one of the best records in baseball. Ronald Acuna's been out. Braves have hit a couple speed bumps here. And I think that's why you're seeing that price so high, too, is Acuna's absence in the lineup and the fact that Braves have been cooled off. And who really wants to bet against Miz right now? Well, again, once again, for those who might not have caught the start of our show, how'd you bet this game tonight?
14: Brewers minus one, which some books just flat out offer the minus one option. If you don't have that option, you can just kind of do it yourself manually, where you put half your bet or a fraction of your bet, however you want to do it, on the money line with the Brewers, and then the other part of your bet on the minus 1.5. And it averages out where, you know what, if it lands on one, you pretty much break even, but it's a way of kind of getting around that big minus $1.65, $1.75 price tag. And, you know, again, if it lands on one, you're even. But if you win by more than one run, you win everything. And it just, I thought a good way to play it. Mizorowski's been so white hot. And Perez has pitched well here for the Braves. But like you said, no Ronald Acuna Jr., and he is banged up a lot. It doesn't sound like, you know, he's anywhere close to coming back with a hamstring strain and a hamstring he's had issues with in the past. Mm-hmm. Their manager, Walt Weiss, said he's going to be out quite a bit here, quite a while. And Perez, to me, due for some aggression. The fastball is not even touching 90. Expected ERA is well over a run higher than the actual ERA. So we'll see here if the Brewers can continue the winning ways behind Mizorowski.
13: No hits in that game so far, middle of the second in Atlanta. Tigers up 2-1 on the White Sox in the fourth. White Sox have continued to play pretty good baseball despite Murataka being out. He's got about 20 homers on the season, but the White Sox offense have been okay without him. Reds and Yankees right now scoreless in the second. The live line at DraftKings is Yankees minus 328. Reds got runners on first and second with two outs and a 1-2 count. And by the way, speaking of the Reds, another reason why I thought the and Schwitler gets a strikeout, so he kills that rally that the Reds had going there, middle of the second. Yankees up to minus 374, total in the game 7.5. Well, another reason why I thought it might be okay to bet the Yankees on the run line tonight is that the Reds are without Elly De La Cruz, and he has missed 16 games in a row. He's got a hamstring injury. He's beginning a rehab assignment in Louisville, and that's an explosive offensive player that you subtract from that Cincinnati lineup. And I know that the Reds have missed him. They have not been able to put anything consistent together. I keep thinking that Tito Francona is going to find a way to get that team turned in the right direction, but the Reds take a couple steps forward, a couple steps back, and really can't put together a win streak as they head to the Bronx here. This is a game the Yankees got to win. And, Will, I know you can find a way to play your own minus one on these books that don't offer it, but I agree with what you said there. I'd always prefer, I would lay a little more to play Yankees minus one tonight than lay the 1.5, but I think most people just lay the 1.5 because every book offers that.
14: Yeah, and look, to each his own. There's no right way or wrong way to do it. It's, you know, depending on the situation. But I get a little queasy about it when I'm the home team and I'm not going to get the ninth at bat. So it's, to me, it's asking a lot where it's like, all right, I'm going to get one fewer bat. I'm only getting 8 at bats. You're getting 9 at bats and I have to win by 2+ runs. And there's times when, you know what, you're getting around big prices and instead of laying the big money line price, it is probably the right thing to lay the run in half. But to each his own, I would say, you mentioned the minus 374 on the money line, man. I'm not going anywhere near 374. To me, that is quite a bridge too far. But I did play a little parlay here. As square as it gets, Yankees and the Dodgers. What could go wrong?
13: Hopefully nothing goes wrong for you there. And to Mizorowski against the Braves right now. And, man, this kid's stuff is so good. Previous outing, 95 pitches, that one-hit shutout where he struck out 15. That's Greg Maddux-type efficiency, but he's lighting up the radar gun at about 104. That's where he was peaking some of those fastballs. The Braves get a hit. All right, Braves get a runner on to lead off the second inning. Like you said, the Yankees are now on the board, leading 1-0. You know what's going to happen here, Will?
14: Jazz Chisholm is at the plate, so I would imagine Jazz Chisholm is going to hit one over the wall, which is a better place to hit one, Matt, than he hit one last night. I don't know if you saw this. Jazz Chisholm hit a foul ball, and they're showing the replay right now. A foul ball, and it ended up in a place where you don't want to get hit. And Jazz Chisholm was understandably in a lot of pain. I mean, you know, we watched this World Cup, and these soccer guys, every time they get touched, it looks like, you know, they got shot. Jazz Chisholm had a right to be in a lot of pain yesterday. He got hit, and they showed the replay where you don't want to get hit. But it looks like he's feeling better as he rounds the base. It actually looks like he's running a little bit gingerly. I wonder if there's a little bit of after effects from that. But healthy enough to be in the lineup. And he puts the Yankees on the board here, a solo home run. He's gotten going a little bit, hit some home runs. I know he was off to a bad start. He's not my favorite player, but he's got some power. He's got some speed, brings some athleticism to the Yankee lineup, and he hits one out here to start the game.
13: Yeah, Jazz took a shot last night below the belt, but he comes back tonight and hits one into the second deck. How about that? Makes up for his poor throw in the first inning, that throwing error that put Schwitler in kind of a tough spot. Chisholm with a nice, let's say like a, he kind of golfed that one into the second deck in right field. Get that sweet lefty swing. And he flips his bat about halfway down to first base. He's a showboat, too. Yankees minus 670 on the DraftKings live line at this point. Total in the game, 8.5. If you want to lay 2.5 runs with the Yankees, that's a minus 137. Before the game here at Circa, it was minus 1.5, minus 137. All right. Also in baseball right now, the Nationals lead the Rays 1-0 at the Trop in Tampa, minus 131. Tampa still the favorite in that game. Giants and Marlins tied at 1. Live line, Giants minus 138. Total is 9.5 there. And again, no score in the game between the Brewers and the Braves. We've got more baseball to preview here coming up. I want to update the U.S. Open. And again, Nick Bogdanovich is going to be on next hour, and Sam Cooney in the final hour tonight to talk U.S. Open golf as we head to the weekend in the year's third major without Bryson DeChambeau, who missed the cut. John Rahm also going to miss the cut this weekend. DeChambeau and Rombo, a couple of live stars, not going to make it to the weekend on Long Island. Aaron Moore, the professor, is going to be on to talk college baseball here at the top of the hour. But Will, a couple of surprise players near the top of the leaderboard in the U.S. Open. And a lot of people like Matt Fitzpatrick. He was scuffling today, and he had to scramble to get to Fitzpatrick today, had to scramble to get an even par 70. He is 3-under for the tournament. Right now we have a four-way tie. Tom Kim just birdied. We got a four-way tie for second at 3-under. Xander Schauffele, very popular player. A lot of bettors on Schauffele this week to win, top 10, top 20. Sam Stevens, who was 300-1 pre-tournament here at Circa, he is tied for second. Matt Fitzpatrick and Tom Kim, now that four-way tie. Colin Morikawa at 2-under. Apparently no back injury anymore bothering him. Justin Thomas making an appearance here. At 1-under par, we got a three-way tie. JT, Harry Higgs, who's lost a lot of weight. And Sam Burns, Harry Higgs, we used to call him Big Rig Higgs. He had a big belly. He was lumbering around the course. He's lost a lot of weight. Looks really good, and he's playing better. Higgs today with a 68. Maverick McNealy in a tie with a bunch of players at even par. And that group now includes Scottie Scheffler, who's got a couple of birdies here. And Scheffler back to even par, 72, 2-over on the first day, trying to get in here, maybe at 1-under. It looks like Scheffler's got 2 holes to play. I would guess that he'll probably par those holes and go at even par 7 back into the weekend. Justin Rose at 1-over. And let's see. I'll tell you who else missed the cut. Projected cut has cut lines moved to 3-over. And I heard, I think it was Nota Begay and some of the golf analysts today talking about it. Well, we know the cut's going to be 4. It might be 5-over. Projected cut is now 3-over. If that's the case, there's going to be a big disappointed group of golfers at 4-over. The group at 5-over, which is not going to make it to the weekend, Victor Hovland is not going to make it. Billy Horschel is not going to make the weekend. Fat Pat Reed, that's really disappointing to see that he's not going to play the weekend. Ricky Fowler, Harris English, Siwoo Kim, Cameron Smith, Patrick Cantlay, Shane Lowry. These are players who are not going to make the weekend aside from Bryson DeChambeau and John Rahm. And Sepp Straka is not going to make the weekend. Adam Scott's not going to make it. J.J. Spahn, the defending champ, and several other players down the list, including Brooks Koepka, who just not really competitive at this point in his career. Will, how are your golf bets holding up here as we head to the weekend? I would say mine are so-so. I'm not thrilled. It's okay. Not great. How about you?
14: Yeah, kind of in the same boat. Like a lot of people, I have Fitzpatrick. I've got Sam Burns, took Russell Henley, took Goddard. So took a shot on a few guys and just hoping to have a shot here once we get to Sunday. A lot of golf to be played, and we'll see how it goes here with half the tournament gone by.
13: All right, Nick Bogdanovich and Sam Cooney on the show. We'll talk more golf later next hour and the final hour tonight. Will Hill and I also plan to talk about the Cowboys and the Vikings, World Cup soccer, and baseball. Stay tuned here to VSIN Primetime, the Sports Betting Network.
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22: Well, the Brewers are in Atlanta. It's where they're going to open up a series against the Braves tonight in a matchup of two division leaders. Milwaukee comes into the game having not been able to finish off a sweep of Cleveland, while Atlanta has lost three straight and six of their last seven. The crew will send Jacob Mizrowski to the mound tonight. He's been dominant late, giving up just one run since the start of May while going 7-0. The manager, Pat Murphy, believes 24-year-old has even more in him.
23: He'll continue to learn. He's that type of kid. He wants to be great, and for the right reasons. Because he can, and he wants to keep becoming what he can become. And, you know, I think this is just a pure, pure kid. Really is a beautiful kid.
22: Mizrowski 8-2 on the year with a 1.34 ERA. Braves will counter with Martin Perez. He's 5-3 with a 3.90 ERA. Lefty gave up just one run over 5 1/3 innings in his last start. Milwaukee comes into the night with a 5.5 game lead on St. Louis in the NL Central. Atlanta 7 games up on Philly in the NL East. First pitch is set for 6:15.
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22: Well, the Packers announced their training camp schedule this morning. The first practice, July 29th. It's one of 12 practices open to the public. That includes the annual family night at Lambeau Field on August 7th. And there are just 4 days left before the NBA draft gets underway, and everyone still continuing to wait and see if Giannis Antetokounmpo will be traded before then. With this Wisconsin Sports Zone Network update, I'm Zach Heilprin.
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13: All right, Ben Rice at the plate. Runners on the corners, two outs. Yankees have a 1-0 lead over the Reds in the bottom of the second. Will? Ben Rice is going to go deep here, and the Yankees are going to lead 4-0. Watch your TV. You're going to love this.
14: Get out.
13: Get out. Get out. It's out. Look at that. To right center. If you watch the live betting screen, you know what's going to happen before it happens on your TV. And Ben Rice takes him deep. Yankees 4, Reds 0. That's an ideal start for us tonight, Will, because you've got Ben Rice to be MVP. You made that bet preseason. I've got Schwitler to be Cy Young. And you've got a bet on Schwitler to have the most wins in the American League. He's got to get the win tonight, Will, with a 4-0 lead. What odds do you have on those two bets again?
14: 100-1 on Schlittler and 150-1 on Rice. Kicking myself on the Schlittler one. It's always easy to play the results, but and you know this, when you're always looking at bets, you're always in your apps. Sometimes you bet things and you don't remember why. Sometimes you don't bet things, you don't remember why. I wanted something on Schlittler. We all saw what he could do in that playoff series against the Red Sox where he's absolutely dominant. I said, you know what? Probably gonna have a pretty good lineup, a good team around him. I'll take a shot, 100-1 most wins. Probably could have or should have taken Cy Young, could have just taken both. And, you know, as much as I was high on Schlittler, didn't expect this type of a breakout performance, although we all saw the upside with him. So have that one. Kind of got unlucky in some starts, but happy to have the Ben Rice bet as well here, 150-1. And you and I both have something on the Yankees. I got him parlayed with the Dodgers. I know you laid the run and a half. And I'll ask you this. What is the last time the Yankees had a left-handed hitter that they developed that was as good as Ben Rice? Because I have a name in mind. Obviously, Soto, that was a trade. That was a rental. I mean, the Yankees, which is for years been known left-handed hitting, left-handed power, especially in that ballpark, he just fits the bill. He looks like his swing is just tailor-made for Yankee Stadium.
13: I don't know. Do you you don't have to go as far back as Don Mattingly, do you?
14: I was going to say Cano.
13: Oh, Robinson Cano for sure. Yeah, that's a good, good one for sure. Yeah, you know, that's why you and I have been doing these shows for years, and you know how I said over and over again that Kyle Schwarber was such a great fit for the Yankees, right?
14: Yeah.
13: Because I wanted the Yankees to go after him 5 years ago or more because his power in that short porch in right field, he's perfect for Yankee Stadium. They never pursued Schwarber, and look what he's doing. He's putting up unbelievable numbers. Bryce Harper, lefty power. I always thought the Yankees should have done a better job of scouting left-handed power, and like you said, that there's not many. Ben Rice, they have hit big on this kid, though. A nice bet by you. When you look at Rice's numbers, I think he deserves a lot more respect in the MVP conversation. And Aaron Judge is out. Going into tonight's game, Rice batting .291, on base percentage of .388, slugging .606, OPS .993, his WAR is 2.3, and then the other categories. The traditional categories, aside from the .291 batting average, 20 homers and 49 RBIs, which is now 21 and 52. He's right up there as among the best hitters in baseball in most categories, Will. I think he got a great shot.

0: And Detroit is still a favorite in this game, though, about minus 190, and the total 8.5. Nationals lead the Rays 2-0 at the Trop, and Washington has now flipped to the favorite 194. The line at DraftKings. Giants and Marlins tied at 1. Brewers and Braves scoreless in the third. And Brewers now at the plate with runners on second and third and two outs. We'll see if Milwaukee can cash in here. Well, let's take a look, actually, at what else is going to go on in baseball tonight. The only bet I've got in baseball is on the Yankees on the run line here, laying 1.5. Coming up next hour, we got the Pirates and the Rockies at Coors Field. Chandler and Freeland, the lefty, is the matchup. Pirates are 140 favorites. Total is 11.5. Are you tempted to bet over here, or did you just pass on this game completely?
1: I actually like the Pirates. I think Chandler's a guy with a lot of pedigree, great stuff. Hasn't really put it together. He struggled with control, which can happen for young pitchers, especially young pitchers with great stuff like Chandler has. Freeland, I'm not impressed with him from the Rockies standpoint. To me, I got the better starting pitcher. I got the better lineup. I probably got the better bullpen here with the Pirates. When you can check all three boxes, I know you're laying $1.40 on the road. These games in Coors can be very wonky and hard to handicap. I'm okay here laying the small favorite price here with the Pittsburgh Pirates.
0: Talked about the four aces going tonight. Schwitler being one. Obviously, Mizrowski going right now. So we got two of them in action. We got Jacob DeGrom later. Padres and Rangers. This game's coming up in about 20 minutes or so. DeGrom minus 157. Total of 7 or 7.5, depending which book you check. The Padres and Vasquez, underdogs here against DeGrom. And the Padres' offense has been pathetic. And, you know, Fernando Tatis has had a power outage. Manny Machado can't hit. He's about batting 175 right in that range. Are you tempted to bet DeGrom here, or did you play anything with DeGrom or his strikeout prop over? I think I heard Paulie Howard mentioning that Matt Vasgersian was on Follow the Money today and likes DeGrom over his strikeout number. I think it's 7.5 or 8.5 in this game.
1: Didn't play anything.
0: Okay.
1: The Rangers rightfully favored DeGrom. You know, tremendous pitcher. I just feel like we've gone through this with for a year and a half or so with the Rangers, Matt, where you just feel like they should be better. They got DeGrom. They got Eovaldi. They've got some names in the lineup you recognize and you like, and you just look up at the standings today. You can just never put it together. I can understand thinking the Rangers are going to win, but I don't know. I mean, I don't love laying $1.55, $1.60. I know you don't either. I can understand putting in like a money line parlay with something else, but I'm going to pass. Did you have any inclination here to take the dog or lay it with DeGrom?
0: No, I was not really too tempted to play anything aside from the Yankees on the card tonight, to be honest. We've got another game coming up here, Cardinals and Royals in Kansas City, McGreevy and Lugo, but I don't like the way the Royals are playing at all. They're home dogs right around the plus 104, 103 range. I have to pass. Cardinals is a better baseball team right now, and I think that not what we expect in the preseason. Thought a lot of people thought the Cardinals were going to be crap, and a lot of people thought the Royals are going to be really good, and that's the opposite has become true. But that game coming up in Kansas City here in about 25 minutes as well. Also, the Guardians and the Astros. Bibee is going for Cleveland. Houston the favorite here at minus 124, total of 8.5. Did not have a play on that. I will say, I said the four aces, Schwitler, Miz. We got DeGrom, and in action right now is Tarek Skubal of the Tigers. That game tied at 2. Will, how confident are you? And I think it's a pretty good bet this is going to happen. The Tigers have got to trade Skubal at some point, right?
1: I was going to ask you the same thing. I was going to ask you what team you think he's on in a couple months. They're 14 games under. I know the American League, nobody's out of it. You look at games back of a wild card, you can squint and talk yourself into, hey, a good week, a good 10 days, we're right back in the mix, man. When you're 14 games under, I don't care. You're not a contender. You can't risk this guy getting hurt or getting nothing for him. You got to get something for him. I would think he gets traded. What team do you think he's on after the deadline?
0: I'm going to say Phillies. I'm going to go with Philadelphia.
1: Ooh, I like that one.
0: Do you?
1: What a rotation that would be. How about him on Philly? How about him on Milwaukee? If you put him with Mizrowski, 1-2, Kyle Harrison's pitched pretty well. But, hey, you put him on Philly, and I brought up that team too. Aging core, a GM and Dave Dombrowski that had a history of going for it, not really caring about the prospects.
0: Right.
1: Man, him, Sanchez, Wheeler.

0: or 1-2-3. I don't care how good the Dodgers are. You line those three guys up, good luck against that.
1: I think the Phillies got to take their shot now because the window's closing, right? Schwarber, Harper, those guys are not going to be around forever. Getting older. He's still got a pretty good offensive team. Sanchez having the best year of his career. Put Skubal with Sanchez and Zach Wheeler. Philly's got a shot. If they don't make the deal for Skubal, they don't have a shot. How about the Brewers? You put Skubal with the Miz. I think that's your market right now. I know a lot of people are going to talk. Yankees are not going to make a move. I think the Dodgers. Dodgers are always going to be involved in those conversations, but I think it's got to be between the Phillies and the Brewers. You think it's between those two teams?
0: Yeah, and I mean, with everything with the labor and you know what's going forward with baseball, I don't know that you count anyone out. I'm with you, though. I don't buy the Yankees. I know John Heyman reported today the Tigers, they're looking at George Lombard, a Yankee prospect, LaRange, the two Yankee prospects. And I'm all for Yankees always going after these guys, being aggressive. I know you are, too. Mm-hmm. This is not a need. This is not a fit. You're going to start a postseason series with Schlittler, Freed, and Cole in some order. Right. Yeah, Skubal's going to help, but this is, I mean, you need more than that. Plus, Lombard, big infield prospect. Yankees have a lot of holes in the infield, especially Josh Chisholm's going to be a free agent. I'd be surprised if he's a Yankees.
1: Yankees need a bat, not a starting pitcher. And Cam Schlittler, by the way, let down by his defense here. Poor play by the right fielder. It was scored a double, but it should have been an error. Anyway, Reds got a runner on here with one out. Quick break on VSIN Primetime.
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11: At the World Cup, the Americans led in Seattle today, 2-0 at the half against Australia, and beat the Aussies 2-0 the final. The Americans can clinch first place in their group already if Turkey loses or ties late tonight. That game starts at 11 p.m. Eastern time on FS1 from the San Francisco Bay Area, Paraguay against Turkey. In Philadelphia, Brazil against Haiti coming up on Fox TV at 8:30 p.m. Eastern time. And right now, 81st minute, Morocco still up 1-0. 1-0 on Scotland in a goal in the second minute. The Tennessee Titans gave defensive tackle Jeffrey Simmons a 3-year extension worth $100 million guaranteed. American Wyndham Clark leads the U.S. Open by 4 strokes in New York. In the NHL, Jonathan Toews retired. To Major League Baseball, the Tigers and pitcher Tarek Skubal lead 2-1 over the White Sox, top of the fifth. The Cubs beat Toronto today 16-2.
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16: Overcast tonight with storms likely. Lows level off around 55. Southwest winds around 5 miles per hour. Highs around 74 tomorrow. Slight chance of thunderstorms. I'm meteorologist Paul Frombly with your weatherology forecast on 95.3 and 99.1 The Score. Currently, it's 73 degrees.
6: 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What's the best part about winter in Wisconsin? It's definitely not the snow or the freezing cold temps. Yeah, we hate both of those things. Instead, give us a few J-Love touchdowns, some Micah sack celebrations, and let's add a few Lambo leaps to that list too. Talking all things green and gold on The Score.
1: For number 2 of VSiN Primetime, Will Hill, Matt Eumanns here. We got a bunch of baseball going on, soccer in progress, and a lot to talk about tonight. And the professor joins the show now, Aaron Moore, via the Progressive guest line. The professor, live from his home on the East Coast. Great to see you tonight. We were talking during the break, and you said you and Will are crazy. There's no way the Phillies are going to make a move for Tarek Skubal. Okay, so if the Phillies are not going to make the move for Skubal, who's going to do it? And why are the Phillies not going to do it? Is it going to be the Brewers? Is it going to be the Braves? By the way, we're watching right now, and the Miz has a 1-0 lead. The Brewers up on the Braves in the top of the fourth. Professor, take it away.
17: So as a Phillies fan, I will tell you this. As much as we want to say the Phillies could possibly knock off the Braves, who have stumbled a little bit, the Phillies just cannot hit at the top of their order. Trey Turner hitting .232. Bryce Harper is hitting .190 over his last 20 games or so. So the offense is not there. The main reason they can't get Skubal is they just do not have any prospects. Andrew Painter, their top pitching prospect, they sent him down earlier this week. He has an ERA around 7. Aiden Miller, who was supposed to be up right now, possibly playing third base, he has a back injury. So the Phillies just don't have any prospects. I think if I was to look at a team, it's got to be the Brewers. That this team has done well, the Brewers, the last couple of years, but they literally are basically just stuck in the mud when it comes playoff season. So they've done it in the past. They got CC Sabathia, a long time ago now, but they have a certain history of maybe making that one big deal. I'll go back even further. How about Raleigh Fingers that the Brewers did? So maybe Tarek Skubal is a player that possibly pushes the Brewers up to where they haven't been the last couple of years.
1: I would be good with that. If the Brewers made the move, I'd like to see that. Somebody's got to put some heat on the Dodgers here. And maybe the Braves would be the team to try to get Skubal. Anyway, the game in Atlanta right now, top of the fourth, 2 outs. Brewers have a runner on second and a 1-0 lead. Yankees up 4-0 on the Reds. And we will switch to college baseball now. Aaron Moore, you could sports media professor. You can follow him at Pub Relation Prof, or you can find his column up at vsin.com. I read it, and it's a preview of Oklahoma, North Carolina, and Omaha. How surprising is this matchup? You mentioned in your column it's been a season of drama and upsets, and that's what we've looked at here in the postseason. Oklahoma, North Carolina, not the matchup anyone expected to see in the championship series in Omaha, right?
17: Certainly not, Matt. Now, Oklahoma being the SEC team, they've won 6 straight College World Series. So an SEC team is not surprising. Now, UNC has been decent the last couple of years. They were expected to possibly challenge just to get to Omaha and be competitive. Now, being in that championship game, I think that did come as a surprise to a lot of people. I had West Virginia keeping the momentum and winning that bracket. Obviously, they didn't happen. But if you look at it, it's an interesting matchup, not just between the top 2 conferences in college baseball. You have UNC, which is a very good pitching team, And you have Oklahoma, their offense is as hot as any team could be coming into the series. So it's going to be an interesting contrast of looking at what happens with a pitching team going against a hot offensive team. Now, what I did is, as I wrote in the column, Matt and Will, I would love to